I'd like to introduce the horn section. On the saxophone, Tom Scott from the LA Express. Tom Scott. On sax, a good friend from New York City, also from Texas, Mr. Tom Bones Malone. Tom Malone. And also from New York City, Mr. Fabulous himself, Alan Rubin. Come on! Alan Rubin! And on sax,

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2: In the headlines, today, September 30th, the Feast of St. Jerome, Pope Leo reflects on his recently concluded apostolic journey to France during the general audience. In an appeal at the conclusion of the audience, the Holy Father calls for dialogue amid renewed violence in Tigray. And Archbishop Paul Richard Gallagher highlights the role religions can play in the search for peace. In the Vatican, I'm Christopher Wells. During his weekly general audience, Pope Leo XIV today recalled various highlights from his recent apostolic journey to France, which concluded on Monday, and pointed to the theme of rebirth as a guiding thread to understand the visit. Isabel de Carvalho tells us more.
3: The Cathedral of Notre Dame in Paris and the tragedy it has endured can symbolically shed light on this entire apostolic journey to France, offering a perspective that I would summarize in one word, rebirth, Pope Leo XIV said during the Wednesday General Audience in St. Peter's Square on September 30th. During his apostolic journey to France, Pope Leo visited Paris, Lourdes, and the northeastern city of Metz.
4: The trip was a gift not only for the people of France, but also for me. For this, I thank the Lord and all those who helped organize it.
3: During his catechesis, he retraced the different stops of his journey and how they show the strength and renaissance of the French Church.
4: The motto of the journey was that the world may have life. And these words characterize the gospel-centered nature of my meetings throughout the visit. For God alone, through His grace, can restore the Church and renew humanity. And it was evident to me that this is precisely what is occurring in Paris, Lourdes, and Metz.
3: He, for example, pointed to the collaboration between the church, the state, public institutions, and civil society to rebuild Notre Dame. He insisted how the synergy for the common good should become the norm for institutions, political and social forces, and all those with civil and economic responsibilities, and that collaboration should be based on human dignity. The Pope then also mentioned the unforgettable prayer vigil in Paris with 80,000 young people and the encouraging increasing number of baptisms in France, which he defined as a beautiful surprise from God. He then also turned to the second leg of his visit, Lourdes and its Marian Shrine.
4: I was especially pleased to make my pilgrimage to Lourdes in order to honor the Blessed Virgin Mary and to ask for her continued intercession for her children, not only in France, but throughout the world. May we learn from her how to establish a civilization of love that upholds human dignity and is marked by lasting peace.
3: In Lourdes, he also made a strong appeal to defend life and reaffirmed it in his catechesis, saying that every human life retains inviolable dignity and deserves to be cared for and accompanied. Lastly, the Pope also mentioned his time in Metz, a northeastern city that was strongly affected by the First and Second World War. In his catechesis, he reiterated for the European project that was based on peace to be renewed. I'm Isabella de Carvalho.
2: At the conclusion of the audience on Wednesday, Pope Leo made an appeal for an end to renewed violence in the Tigray region of northern Ethiopia.
4: I am following with deep concern the situation in Tigray and in the neighboring regions of Afar and Amara, where hostilities have once again broken out. I extend my heartfelt plea to all parties to choose the path of dialogue. Armed conflict never solves problems, but only worsens them, leaving in its wake a trail of death, destruction, and resentment. Only honest engagement can lay the foundations for lasting peace. It is my fervent hope that the international community will offer its generous and timely contribution to ensuring that all humanitarian aid be provided to those in need.
2: With more on the current situation in Tigray, here's Thaddeus Jones.
5: The situation in Tigray has become increasingly tense. In recent hours, the Tigray People's Liberation Front, the region's main political force, which fought against the federal government during the 2020 to 2022 Tigray War, and the Tigray Defense Forces, as well as the Tigrayan military forces that fought the Ethiopian army during that same war, have intensified conflict with Ethiopian military forces. Numerous clashes have been reported along the Tekeze River west of Tigray in the Wolkite area on the border with the Afar region and in various parts of Amhara. The death toll has yet to be independently verified. According to the Ethiopian army, 700 Tigrayan fighters were reportedly killed over 2 days. Medecins Sans Frontières reported that between September 22nd and 25th, more than 400 wounded people arrived at hospitals in Kodum and Alamata, while another 300 were admitted to hospitals in areas in northwestern Tigray. In the areas hardest hit by the conflict, the delivery of humanitarian aid has also remained difficult. Many roads have been cut off, while in the north, internet and telephone connections have been completely disrupted, making it impossible for aid workers to coordinate their efforts. Meanwhile, the European Union has once again described the situation as rapidly deteriorating, both politically and militarily, announcing immediate diplomatic and humanitarian measures in an attempt to halt the resumption of the conflict, which risks setting the entire region ablaze. I'm Thaddeus Jones.
2: Archbishop Paul Richard Gallagher, the Holy See's Secretary for Relations with States and International Organizations, has emphasized the importance of religion to diplomacy in an era of severe crises in the world order. Joseph Tulloch has more on the Archbishop's remarks at the Religions and Diplomacy Conference taking place in Rome.
6: Archbishop Paul Richard Gallagher has highlighted religion's ability to ease tensions between peoples, whilst warning against turning faith into a reason for division. The Holy See's Secretary for Relations with States and International Organizations made the remarks at a conference in Rome on the topic of religion and diplomacy. Gallagher said that religious affiliation must not be reduced to a banner that distinguishes us from them. There can never be an absolute identification, the Archbishop said, between an ethnicity or a people on the one hand and religious affiliation on the other. Whenever this identification is preached, religion ceases to be an answer to the question of meaning and becomes instead a tally of those on one side. The Archbishop stressed that the antidote to this is not the weakening of identities, but their maturity. We can truly engage in dialogue only when we know who we are, firm in our convictions, and at the same time open to understanding those of others. Religious communities, the Archbishop said, are bearers of moral forces, of a good that benefits society as a whole. These are resources, he explained, that diplomacy would do well to draw upon to ease tensions, prevent radicalization, and promote a culture of mutual esteem. The Holy See Secretary of State insisted that this can only happen on condition that religions remain free and not enlisted in the service of power. Otherwise, they become tools. Gallagher said that violations of religious freedom rely on treating religion as an exclusively private matter when it is not. For this reason, the public profession of faith must be guaranteed, Gallagher said, reminding his listeners that religious freedom extends to believers and non-believers alike. I'm Joseph Tulloch.
2: And elsewhere in world news, Russia and Ukraine continue to exchange deadly aerial attacks, killing and injuring numerous people, with energy infrastructure increasingly becoming a target as winter approaches. As Stefan Boss reports, the latest strikes also affected neighboring countries amid new Russian nuclear threats against the NATO military alliance.
7: Ukrainian President Volodymyr Zelensky said Russia launched nearly 190 drones and missiles against Ukraine overnight, killing at least 5 people, including a child, across the country. Kiev and the surrounding region were among the main targets with energy infrastructure hit. Ukraine says it intercepted 5 missiles and more than 150 drones. Russia confirmed carrying out the attacks, saying it targeted facilities supporting Ukraine's military, including energy and port infrastructure. The strikes also caused concern beyond Ukraine's borders. Poland and Romania scrambled fighter jets, while Moldova said a Russian drone entered its airspace and exploded on its territory. There were no immediate reports of casualties. However, Ukraine also continued its own long-range attacks inside Russia. Russian authorities say one person was killed in the Bryansk border region, while Ukrainian drones also targeted the Somara region, an important center for Russia's oil industry. Ukraine has increasingly attacked Russian refineries, fuel depots, and other energy infrastructure in an effort to undermine Moscow's war effort. For Vatican Radio, I am Stefan Buls, reporting.
8: And finally, that was, during his press conference on his return from France, Pope Leo spoke of the Church's responsibility to promote values such as the importance of human dignity and of life by, quote, continually inviting leaders such as those of Russia and Ukraine and other countries to come together and engage in dialogue in order to seek ways of resolving problems without continuing these wars that no longer make sense. And finally, the UN Environment Program, UNEP, warns that food waste and loss threaten food security, forests, and sustainable agri-food systems in a world where millions of people are still going hungry. Every day, more than a billion meals are thrown away, and this rotting food produces the greenhouse gas methane, which is responsible for around a third of global emissions overall. In this interview with Diane Penn of UN News, Michael Maratha, a project manager at UNEP, makes the case for preventing and reducing food loss to benefit farmers, families, vulnerable communities, and the planet.
9: Food loss and waste put unnecessary pressure on land, water, and climate. An estimated 28% of wild agricultural land is used to produce food that is never eaten, while the water used to grow and prepare that food is also wasted. It is also important to mention that food loss and waste generate an estimated 8 to 10% of global greenhouse gas emissions. So when food discarded decomposes in land, it releases methane, a powerful greenhouse gas. Then it's also important to mention this is why preventing food waste is an important part of the United Nations Secretary General call to action on methane, which calls for action across fossil fuels, agriculture, and waste.
10: And of course, we're speaking in Kenya, in Africa, where much food loss, and also it's the same situation in many countries around the world, where much food loss occurs before products even reach consumers due to storage and infrastructure challenges, among other issues. What immediate actions can countries take to reduce these losses?
9: Thank you for that question. First is to identify where the losses are occurring and invest in better drying, handling, airtight storage, reliable transport, and market access. Globally, around 13% of food is lost after harvest and before reaching retail. Secondly, strengthening cold chains for perishable foods is also important. In Kenya, a cooperative of 179 farmers near Nairobi was losing up to 40% of their crops after harvest before receiving cold storage and refrigerated transport equipment. Thirdly, redirecting safe supply of food to people who need it is really essential. In Kenya, a project supported by the UNEP-led Climate and Clean Air Coalition is developing food banking plans to channel surplus food to early childhood education and daycare centers in underserved communities. Finally, putting unavoidable food waste to production is also important.
8: And that was Michael Maratha, the project manager at the United Nations Environmental Program, speaking with UN News. And that brings us just about to the end of this edition of Vatican and World News. For more on these and other stories from the Vatican and around the world, we invite you to visit our website at www.vaticannews.va, as well as our Vatican News Facebook, X, and Instagram pages. Many thanks this afternoon go to our sound engineers in the studio in the Vatican. I'm Christopher Wells.
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film might have happened. 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Came out the wilderness. I'm leaning on the Lord. I'm leaning on the Lord. I'm leaning on the Lord. And my soul shall be free. Well, tell me how you felt when you came out of the wilderness. Came out of the wilderness. 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I'm leaning on.

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1: Las Vegas Nev. You know why I fly up there so often? I go to look at money. Of course, in Hollywood, they don't use money. You just sign your name, you give the guy a little card, and he puts it in a machine and gives it a whack. And in Hollywood, good friends like Sammy Davis and Dean Martin live just a short helicopter hop from my pad. But if I want to see him, I...
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3: Now be serious.
4: I tried being serious, Frank. All I could get was construction work. You know what a thrill it is to get a hernia at $62.50 a week?
1: Now, Dean.
4: He was here a minute ago. I'll get him. Hey, baby.
1: Listen, I want to talk to you about your drinking.
4: What happened? I miss a round?
1: No, you didn't miss a round. I want to talk to you about the amount that you drink. Have you heard? Are you cognizant of the fact that they are saying things?
4: Am I what, isn't?
1: You know what they're saying about you.
4: And how about you?
1: Me?
4: Yeah, you with that elevated suit on. Yeah, you. You shoot a pretty good stick with that bottle yourself.
1: Ah, but I don't inhale.
4: If you're going to hit me with logic, I don't want to chit-chat. Let's have a drink.
1: What? You are drinking.
4: Oh, is that my hand?
1: What I'm trying to say to you is that why do you drink so much?
4: I drink to forget.
1: To forget what?
4: I don't know. I forgot that long time ago.
1: You know, I figured out the only time you don't drink is when you're asleep.
4: Don't bet on it.
1: Answer me something.
4: Question me.
1: What is this gripping compulsion that you have constantly to drink?
4: Well, Frank.
1: Why do you drink so much?
4: Well, you see, my structure craves and needs alcohol.
1: Oh.
4: I'm all right. My body's a drunk. That's all. You'd think Zach can try to put a little heat in this room. I'm freezing.
1: Take a hand out of the ice bucket.
4: Oh.
1: Tell me something. Do you fall in the street a lot?
4: It's the only time I get any rest, Frank. Just listen.
1: Well, what happens when you fall in the street?
4: I hurt myself.
1: That's not the answer.
4: No, you think these are cufflinks? These are curb feelers. That's how I get around. Sammy Davis Jr.
5: Thank you. I would like, with your kind permission, not to sing, ladies and gentlemen, because who's going to follow the jolly Neapolitans in that department? They sing awfully good for Goyim, don't they? I think they do.
1: Goyim, gone.
5: So I would like, may I please, would you be kind enough to give me that hat? Thank you very kindly. Thank you, Frank. I would like, at this time, what?
6: That ain't Frank? I keep telling you, I can't tell one from another, man. They all look alike to me.
5: And they ain't got no rhythm.
7: We'd like to offer some impersonations if we may.
8: Oh, good idea, Sam.
5: Oh, shut up. You silly goose. And they're the best friends I have. Mr. Dean Martin.
4: This better be good, buddy, or six of your friends are gonna be carrying you by the handles.
1: Six of your best friends. And the only two of us that we know of.
4: And I ain't too sure about us, boy.
3: baby.
6: Ooh, Lord.
4: How can that be me? I'm at the bar here.

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Yeah. 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I said, I've been gone. 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

0: Well, but you don't do me right. 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
0: That's every day. You must remember. You got to read just what you sow. Every time I see a woman on Sugar Hill, got a head right back in there. Every time I meet a woman on Sugar Hill, got a head right back in there. She'll tell you a lie, she'll be up to your house. And you know she never, never, never there. She'll come at your money in the morning and promise to see you at night. But when you see her again, she'll never call with another man on Sugar Hill. You just won't do right. Don't never pity women on mine on Sugar Hill. Cause they don't do a thing but dig in your pocket. Well, and they think she'll tell you a lie. Well, when you come to your door, look out in the street. You see her with another man. Well, boy, she just passing by, just slipping on by, sliding on through. And I'll tell you another thing about Sugar Hill. I want you, boy, don't ever do. Don't never give a woman all your money and think that she's true. Cause she nothing but a lie. Oh, she ain't thing but a lie. She keep you on Sugar Hill, boy. Fool up to the day you die. Oh, yes, to the day you die. I met a woman on Sugar Hill. Said she loved me so. She came down to my trailer and got my money. Yeah, she goes, you never see her no more. Goodbye. You never see her no more. So you learn something about Sugar Hill. Don't trust a woman. Don't lie down by your trailer door.

At this point in our soul, rhythm and blues review, my brother Jake would like to become increasingly intimate with you. 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Thank you.

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1: I've been waiting on Larry. 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
1: Well, my back band is popping. 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

Eddie Anderson, center tackle. Roy Reynolds, center. Jay Sullenberger, first cover. David Kennedy, second cover. Third trumpet, Steve Campos. 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Soloist, Tim Higgins. First trombone, Dick Shear. Second trombone, Mike Egan. Third trombone.

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0: So you can't get but 3 gallon of gas, beat your. 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

bad with Felton Carter. Well, I know I'll get every dog and thing straight. I want everybody to leave Felton Nixon alone. Let him leave along with California and go back to his man.

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0: out of Miami, Florida, back in them days, and to Mobile, Alabama. Mobile and Fedor, San Animo, and Papacola, on down Maluxa, Gulfport, Bay St. Louis, past Christian, and to Florida, Louisiana, and New Orleans, all around Frank Market, and all around through there.
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0: So that's why we're beginning to get wise about records in New Orleans. I was traveling up Canal Street, and R.C. Victor, wherever she'd R.C. Victor, had a big bulldog in one. So I was walking my guitar, swinging on my back. This little Jew lady had a pawn shop and a record shop. She says, hey, she says, come here, me friend. She says, you play guitar? I told her, yeah. She says, oh, how you like to make me a record? I thought it's something big to make a record them days, see. She said, me, I'll pay you $100, please. Make me two-sided record. So you got some song of your own? I told her, yeah. I got, so what's the name? I told her, Pinewood, Baby Please Don't Go. Oh, she says, baby, please don't go. Sound mighty good, she told me. She says, me want to hear you play it. So I played it for her, and she had a recording. I didn't know she was doing recording, but I recorded it for her. And she paid me $100 for that song. I thought that was heap money, which it was in them days. So I took it, got that $100, and I hit 61 Highway. Going up Baton Rouge, Louisiana, going down to Louisiana, on 61 hitchhiking, coming into Natchez, Mississippi. And after Natchez, I headed to Vicksburg. When I got to Vicksburg, that record had got released, Baby Please Don't Go. And I hear little chunk, little babies hollering, Baby Please Don't Go, Baby Please Don't Go back to your Orleans, cause I love you so. I spent that $100 and bought some shoes, water all the bottom. I had them shoes. It's good top, but didn't have no bottom money. So, and I got to play on the street in Vicksburg, and all these women's come. Say, you sounded like Paul Joe Williams. Say, we got that record. Say, mister, you sound just like that record. I said, no, I'm not the fella. Because, see, I was so raggedy, like a cotton patch. And I spent that $100. I said, I'm not the man. But mister, you sure sound like that man made this record. I said, well, it happened not to be me. I said, my name's Paul Charlie. Not Paul Joe, Paul Charlie. A long time for people in the Delta find out my real name. I played all the way at Delta. They call me Paul Charlie. I was making records all the same time.
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1: The name of this tune is Mississippi Goddamn. And I mean every word of it. Alabama's got me so upset. Tennessee made me lose my rest.
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0: I'm gonna let it shine. This little light of mine, I'm gonna let it shine. This little light of mine, I'm gonna let it shine. Let it shine, let it shine, let it shine. All around the world, I'm gonna let it shine. All around the world.
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0: 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Today is day 273. As I said, we're reading paragraph 2095 and 2103. Yesterday, we talked about how the first part of the first commandment is you shall worship the Lord your God. And the second part is Him only shall you serve. So yesterday we talked about what are the ways we can sin against this with regard to faith, hope, and love. Today we're going to talk about adoration, prayer. We're going to look at sacrifice. What is the proper sacrifice? How do we adore the Lord? How is it that we truly serve the Lord? Promises and vows, as well as those things like the evangelical councils. Remember, I think we had a little lesson on that a few days ago. And the words are like chastity, poverty, obedience. Those are the evangelical councils that sometimes people make promises about those things. So they make vows regarding poverty, chastity, and obedience. So we're looking at all of those: adoration, prayer, sacrifice, as well as promises and vows. So hopefully that sums up some stuff. In order to get ready for today, let us call upon the Lord and enter into prayer. Father in heaven, because of Jesus, we have access to your heart. We thank you for your Son. We thank you for loving us so much that you've given us not only your Son, but also your Holy Spirit as another paraclete, as another helper that has been poured out into our hearts. Thank you, Lord God. Thank you, Father. Thank you, Son and Holy Spirit, Holy Trinity. You are truly the mystery of mysteries, and we can hardly understand you, but help us to love you. Help us to love you, Father, Son, and Holy Spirit. Help us to love you, one God. Help us to adore you, and every time we pray, help us to pray to you. Help us to know who it is that we're talking to. Help us to know who it is that loves us so much. Lord God, let every moment of this day be a sacrifice of praise and thanksgiving to you and to your glory. We make this prayer in the mighty name of Jesus Christ, our Lord. In the name of the Father, and of the Son, and of the Holy Spirit. Amen. As I said, it is day 273. We are reading paragraphs 2095 to 2103. Him only shall you serve. The theological virtues of faith, hope, and charity inform and give life to the moral virtues. Thus, charity leads us to render to God what we as creatures owe him in all justice. The virtue of religion disposes us to have this attitude. Adoration. Adoration is the first act of the virtue of religion. To adore God is to acknowledge him as God, as the Creator and Savior, the Lord and Master of everything that exists, as infinite and merciful love. You shall worship the Lord your God, and him only shall you serve, says Jesus, citing Deuteronomy. To adore God is to acknowledge, in respect and absolute submission, the nothingness of the creature who would not exist but for God. To adore God is to praise and exalt him and to humble oneself, as Mary did in the Magnificat, confessing with gratitude that he has done great things and holy is his name. The worship of the one God sets man free from turning in on himself, from the slavery of sin and the idolatry of the world. Prayer. The acts of faith, hope, and charity enjoined by the first commandment are accomplished in prayer. Lifting up the mind toward God is an expression of our adoration of God, prayer of praise and thanksgiving, intercession and petition. Prayer is an indispensable condition for being able to obey God's commandments. We ought always to pray and not lose heart. Sacrifice. It is right to offer sacrifice to God as a sign of adoration and gratitude, supplication and communion. St. Augustine stated, every action done so as to cling to God in communion of holiness and thus achieve blessedness is a true sacrifice. Outward sacrifices, to be genuine, must be the expression of spiritual sacrifice. The sacrifice acceptable to God is a broken spirit. The prophets of the Old Covenant often denounced sacrifices that were not from the heart or not coupled with love of neighbor. Jesus recalls the words of the prophet Hosea, "I desire mercy and not sacrifice." The only perfect sacrifice is the one that Christ offered on the cross as a total offering to the Father's love and for our salvation. By uniting ourselves with his sacrifice, we can make our lives a sacrifice to God. Promises and vows. In many circumstances, the Christian is called to make promises to God. Baptism and confirmation, matrimony, and holy orders always entail promises. Out of personal devotion, the Christian may also promise to God this action, that prayer, this almsgiving, that pilgrimage, and so forth. Fidelity to promises made to God is a sign of the respect owed to the divine majesty and of love for a faithful God. A vow is a deliberate and free promise made to God concerning a possible and better good which must be fulfilled by reason of the virtue of religion. A vow is an act of devotion in which the Christian dedicates himself to God or promises him some good work. By fulfilling his vows, he renders to God what has been promised and consecrated to him. The Acts of the Apostles shows us St. Paul concerned to fulfill the vows he had made. The Church recognizes an exemplary value in the vows to practice the evangelical councils. Lumen Gentium states, Mother Church rejoices that she has within herself many men and women who pursue the Savior's self-emptying more closely and show it forth more clearly by undertaking poverty with the freedom of the children of God and renouncing their own will. They submit themselves to man for the sake of God, thus going beyond what is of precept in the matter of perfection, so as to conform themselves more fully to the obedient Christ. The Church can, in certain cases and for proportionate reasons, dispense from vows and promises. There we have it, paragraphs 2095 to 2103. In building off what we heard yesterday, you shall worship the Lord your God, and him only shall you serve. And so we recognize that adoration belongs to the Lord. I love the fact that paragraph 2095 starts off by telling us, revealing to us, reminding us that charity or love leads us to render to God what we as creatures owe him in all justice. So the virtue of religion, right, is a proper virtue that belongs to the virtue of justice. I don't know if we've talked about this yet. So even the ancients, even ancient Greeks talking about the virtues would categorize like justice as one of the virtues, giving someone what they're owed, giving someone what is their due. We talked about that when we talked about the cardinal virtues. But there are these sub-virtues under the bigger umbrella of justice. So justice, giving someone what they're owed. The first virtue of justice is the virtue of religion, basically giving to God what we owe to God. And the first act of the virtue of religion is adoration. So the first thing that we owe to God is to acknowledge that God is God and I'm not. So I love that. In paragraph 2096, it states this. It says, to adore God is to acknowledge him as God, as the creator and savior, the Lord and master of everything that exists, as infinite and merciful love. That's the first act of the virtue of religion, which is the first virtue under the virtue of justice. And so it's so critical for us. If we want to be virtuous people, if we want to be people who are upright, standing up upright before the Lord, is that adoration is a regular part of our day. Okay, so what's adoration? Well, paragraph 2097 highlights this. What is it to adore God? To adore God is to acknowledge God. Okay, well that's actually pretty easy, right? To adore God is to acknowledge in respect and absolute submission the nothingness of the creature who would not exist but for God. That's incredible. Just to realize, to adore God, part of that is simply to acknowledge, again, with that respect and absolute submission, that before the Lord, I'm nothing. Without God, I am nothing. That's not the end of adoration. That's just the beginning. To adore God is to praise and exalt him and to humble oneself like Mary did. And remember that humility is not putting yourself down. Humility is not insulting yourself. Humility is not thinking less of yourself, right? As I think Rick Warren and other people have said, humility is not thinking less of yourself. Humility is thinking of yourself less. That sense of, I'm just going to tell the truth. That's truly what it is to humble oneself. And so I'm going to tell the truth. The truth is, Lord God, without you, I'm nothing. Before you, I am insignificant in comparison to your absolute goodness. Again, that's not putting yourself down. That's simply describing the truth. And so to adore God is to praise and exalt God and to humble oneself. The worship of the one God, and what does this do to us? We talked about this yesterday, I think. Maybe it was the day before. Sometimes these days run together for you, for me, for all of us. We talked about this in that sense of, well, why do we worship God? Not because God needs us to. To worship God, it sets us free from turning in on ourselves. I mean, this is what love does too, doesn't it? Love is the thing that if you've ever experienced this, where you've actually experienced actual love, not just affectionate love, you know, actual love where you're called upon to give of yourself, and you realize this, that love, to love anything, it brings you out of yourself. It takes you out of yourself. Adoration does the same thing. Worship is meant to do the same thing. It breaks open our small little world that we're so quick to turn in on ourselves. I mean, think about this, even on a human level. How many times are you driving in your car and you're in your own world? And we forget the fact that all these other cars have people inside them with their own little worlds. Or are you walking down the street? Like, I got my thing. I'm late for my thing. I need to do my thing. I need to accomplish my thing. As opposed to realizing, wait a second, if I just paused for a moment, I'd realize that there's all these other people around me, all these other beings made in God's image as well, for whom Jesus Christ died as well, who he lives and he wants them to experience his Holy Spirit as well, to realize all of us, there's more than just us, right? There's more than just me. And so love brings us out of ourselves. Adoration, worship, sets us free from turning in on ourselves. It sets us free from the slavery of sin and sets us free from the idolatry of the world. That's his adoration. So, and then prayer keeps on going on. This is so important. How important prayer is. In fact, it's paragraph 2098 says, the prayer is so important that prayer is an indispensable condition for being able to obey God's commandments. Think about that. If I want to be a person of virtue, if as we go through these 10 commandments for the next number of days, and I want to, even part of me, kinda, sorta, wants to be able to do what God asks of me. Prayer is an indispensable condition for being able to obey God's commandments. I have a friend, his name's Mark Hart. Mark once said this. He said, prayer doesn't help your relationship with God. Prayer is your relationship with God. Like, to be able to say, if I don't pray, we're gonna talk about this in the fourth pillar when it comes to prayer. If I don't pray, then I don't have a relationship with God. That's at least that one, not one that's alive. Moving on, sacrifice. Now, this is so important. I love paragraph 2099 and 2100, not just because they're good numbers, but because what the content is. Here we go. 2099, it is right to offer sacrifice to God as a sign of adoration and gratitude, supplication and communion. And then there's this quote from St. Augustine. And this is, we talked about this many, many times. We talked about this when it came to the vocation to holy orders, when it came to the vocation of marriage and family, we talked about vocation of the laity. St. Augustine said this, every action done so as to cling to God in communion of holiness and thus achieve blessedness is a true sacrifice. Essentially, what he's saying is anything offered to God, like anything you do, whether you are working, whether you're working out, whether you're sleeping, taking care of someone else, whatever you're doing, every action done so as to cling to God in communion of holiness and thus achieve blessedness is a true sacrifice. Another way to say it, everything offered to God is a sacrifice. Not only a sacrifice, St. Augustine says, a true sacrifice. So keep that in mind. There's no moment of your day that doesn't have to be a sacrifice. There's no moment of your day that doesn't have to be part of worship. The next paragraph, 2100, highlights this part. But for outward, it doesn't say but, I say but. But outward sacrifice, to be genuine, must be the expression of spiritual sacrifice. Remember how many times the prophets in the Old Covenant are saying, you know, you're offering these sacrifices to God, but your hearts are far from him. Or you're giving God this worship, but you're not obeying his commandments. Or you're offering to God all these sacrifices, but you're not taking care of the people next to you. You're not taking care of the people who need your care. And Jesus even highlights this as well. Jesus echoes those words of the prophets. Remember Prophet Hosea, who said, I desire mercy and not sacrifice. That is so important for us. Again, it's not just outward sacrifice. It's united to our inner heart. It goes on to say in paragraph 2100, and you know this already, it says, the only perfect sacrifice is the one that Christ offered on the cross as a total offering to the Father's love and for our salvation. We recognize that's the only perfect sacrifice. And what we get to do in our whole lives, like St. Augustine said, every action done by uniting ourselves with his sacrifice, we can make our lives a sacrifice to God. That's what we're doing. We're not just on our own offering our deeds or offering our whatever it is as a sacrifice. We're uniting whatever we do. We're uniting those things with the sacrifice of Jesus on the cross, because that is the only perfect sacrifice. Now, the last piece is promises and vows. We can, in many circumstances, we have to make promises. In baptism and confirmation, in holy orders and matrimony, we're making promises. And that's a good thing. That is a good thing. And also, you could, out of personal devotion, make a promise to God. You could say, I love how 2101 highlights this. It says, the Christian might also promise to God this action, that prayer, this almsgiving, that pilgrimage, and so forth. Yeah, all of the things that we could say, God, I promise you that out of love for you, I want to pray the next 29 days for 29 minutes in the presence of your Blessed Sacrament. Like, that could be a thing that someone decides to do. And you can make that promise. That is an exemplary thing. Why? Because fidelity to promises made to God is a sign of the respect owed to God and a sign of love to our faithful God. Now, you don't have to make promises. In fact, I think St. Francis de Sales, he had made a promise to pray the rosary every day of his life. And at one point, someone asked him, they said, hey, should I make that same promise? And St. Francis de Sales, apparently, according to a story that I read, discouraged that. He discouraged. He said, no, just pray the rosary every day. You don't have to make a promise to pray the rosary every day. For himself, he made that promise, but he also recognized that because of that promise, it limits him. Now, that's what promises do. Promises limit us. I mean, think about matrimony. You make a promise to this one person and it limits you. That limitation is actually freedom, right? We know this, right? The limitation is I promise no one else but you. So I've limited myself to my spouse. That is great because it now gives you the freedom to fully love your spouse and the freedom for your spouse to fully love you. So St. Francis de Sales saying like, yeah, there, give me freedom. I'm going to pray the rosary every day. It's not even a question anymore. But he wanted the person who asked him this question to have a different kind of freedom. Not just the freedom to always, I'm going to pray the rosary no matter what, but the freedom to also choose another kind of prayer. Does that make sense? So, but you might be called like St. Francis. You might be drawn to the idea like St. Francis de Sales of making that promise. And as I would say, weigh that out with the help of a spiritual guide of some sort before you make that kind of promise. A vow now is something even more serious, would say. A vow is a deliberate and free promise made to God concerning a possible and better good which must be fulfilled by reason of the virtue of religion. So what is that? What are we saying? A vow is a deliberate and free promise. Okay, it's a promise. It's a kind of promise. A promise made to God concerning a possible and better good which must be fulfilled by reason of the virtue of religion. So an example could be the evangelical councils. We mentioned that those evangelical councils are poverty, chastity, obedience. So someone might make a vow of poverty, right? They might make a vow of obedience. So Benedictine monks and Benedictine nuns, they make a vow of obedience to the superior. Now, a lot of other religious communities do too. I'm just picking on the Benedictines. So if you're a monk, you make a vow of obedience to your superior. If you're a Benedictine nun, make a vow of obedience to your superior. And what that essentially means, you are making a vow, a promise to God, that when it comes to what you do and what you don't do, you will always do that in obedience to this person. And Lumen Gentium, right, from the Second Vatican Council, highlights what the good of this. It says this. It says, they submit themselves to man for the sake of God, thus going beyond what is of precept in the manner of perfection so as to conform themselves more fully to the obedient Christ. That Jesus, yes, of course, he's fully obedient to his Father, but for 30 years of his life, Jesus returned to Nazareth and was obedient to his earthly parents, right? He's obedient to his natural mother and his foster father, Joseph. And so there's that sense of obedience that here an individual might desire to say, okay, I want to go beyond the normal realm of obedience when it comes to I'm going to obey God in his commandments. I want to go beyond that and actually submit my will to a human being for the sake of God. So that's some of the blessing and benefit of making a vow of obedience or a vow of chastity or a vow of poverty. The last note here, it comes from, it's citing the Code of Canon Law. It says, the church can, in certain cases, and for proportionate reasons, dispense from vows and promises. So if a person has made a vow of poverty, chastity, and obedience, right, they've made a promise to enter into a religious community or something like this, the church can, in certain cases, not always, but in certain cases, and for proportionate reasons, dispense a person from those vows or those promises. Hope that makes sense. So, wow, you guys, today, does it feel like I'm talking a little faster today than normal? I don't know if that's the case. Get excited. We're going to have to calm it down as we continue to go forward. Tomorrow, it's also very exciting. We're talking about the social duty of religion and the right to religious freedom, which I think is just so amazing that the church is highlighting this fact that, yes, we have a right to religious freedom. And it's not just, you know, in the American Constitution. It's here in the Catechism that here's this thing that predates the Constitution. Here's this thing that predates so many civilizations, so many countries. And the church is saying, yes, no, one may never, ever force their religion upon another. And no one may force their religion upon you. We have this duty of religion, and also the right to religious freedom. We'll talk about that tomorrow. Today, though, guess what? I'm praying for you. Please pray for me. My name is Father Mike. I cannot wait to see you tomorrow. God bless.
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angelus. The angel of the Lord declared unto Mary, and she conceived of the Holy Spirit. Hail Mary, full of grace, the Lord is with thee. Blessed art thou amongst women, and blessed is the fruit of thy womb, Jesus. Holy Mary, Mother of God, pray for us sinners, now and at the hour of our death. Amen. Behold the handmaid of the Lord. Be it done unto me according to thy word. Hail Mary, full of grace, the Lord is with thee. Blessed art thou amongst women, and blessed is the fruit of thy womb, Jesus. Holy Mary, Mother of God, pray for us sinners, now and at the hour of our death. Amen. And the Word was made flesh, and dwelt amongst us. Hail Mary, full of grace, the Lord is with thee. Blessed art thou amongst women, and blessed is the fruit of thy womb, Jesus. Holy Mary, Mother of God, pray for us sinners, now and at the hour of our death. Amen. Let us pray. Pour forth, we beseech thee, O Lord, thy grace into our hearts, that we, to whom the incarnation of Christ, thy Son, was made known by the message of an angel, may by his passion and cross be brought glory of his resurrection, through Christ, O Lord.

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came to Jesus to ask for healing because they had learned to trust in the power of God. So came a man named Jairus, a church leader himself, a Jew in good standing with the synagogue. He begged Jesus to come. "My daughter is at the point of death," he said. "Come, lay your hands on her. Come, please," he said. But as they went, word reached them that his daughter had died. "Why trouble Jesus now?" they asked. "It is too late." But Jesus disregarded this news. "Do not be afraid," he told them. "Believe." And taking Peter, James, and John with him, he went in to the sick child. Those standing around were weeping

reputation spread far and wide, and the crowds around him crushed in upon him. And so it is all the more amazing that one day, in the midst of such a crowd, pushing in from all sides, jostling him and tossing him about, the touch of one woman caught his sensitive eye. Indeed, this woman had suffered for most of her life, had spent all of her money on cures, but could not be healed. She tried everything, nothing worked, until she met Jesus. And there, in the midst of that crowd, she reached out and touched the hem of Jesus' robes. And immediately, she was healed. Jesus stopped the crowd and called for silence. Everyone froze. An eerie quiet must have followed, the kind in which you can hear a pin drop. Touched me, he asked. What a silly question. Everyone was touching him. The crowd crushed against him, but one woman had touched him with faith, and that made all the difference. She came forward trembling, fell before him, and told why she had reached for Jesus. How she had been healed. Jesus responded only as Jesus could.

was less welcome in the society of Jesus' day and age than a leper. They were shunned by everyone, including their own families, forced to live outside the city, removed from daily life, kept at a distance from everyone at all times. It was a disease that could not be healed. A leper faced a lifetime of disgrace and shame. But 10 of them came to see Jesus one day, begging for him to heal them. And isn't it just that way for us?

the rejection of others and unrelenting pain could be removed from us. Jesus sent these lepers to the local church to show the leaders that he, Jesus, had healed them. On the way, they did indeed realize that healing had occurred. So one of them, the one in fact who did not belong to the local church, returned to find Jesus, loudly proclaiming God's glory and falling at the feet of Jesus to show his thanks. Jesus was amazed. "Where are the other nine?" he asked. "Weren't all 10 healed? But here is the one who does not belong to the church, filled with the gratitude that all should have. Go your way," he said to the healed man. "Your

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1: Praise you, Father, Abba, the faithful one. You've never let us down. You never will. You will not leave us orphaned. Jesus, we trust you. Holy Spirit, please work more powerfully. Work in total power in our lives. Praise you, Father, Son, and Holy Spirit. This is Daily Bread. I'm Father Al Lauer. We begin the month of October. We begin with a wonderful feast day, the Feast of Teresa of the Child Jesus. And she is also called the Little Flower. And the way she told us how to live, and that is the little way. This should be exciting. It tells you more about life than you probably ever dreamed you needed to know. This is fantastic. Teresa was considered a doctor, was officially recognized as doctor of the church, which is quite surprising because a doctor means one of the major teachers in the history of the church. And usually that means it taught for many, many years. And they also wrote a lot of books and things. She didn't teach for many years. She didn't live for many years. And she didn't write many books at all. For her to be a doctor of the church is very shocking, very surprising. But it is a statement by the church about the, as we say, as Teresa said, the little way. Let's pray. In the name of the Father, the Son, and the Holy Spirit. Amen. Amen. The Lord be with you.
0: And with your spirit.
1: Let us repent. The Lord wants to forgive us. Please go to confession at the nearest opportunity.
2: I confess to Almighty God and to you, my brothers and sisters, that I have greatly sinned in my thoughts and in my words, in what I have done and in what I have failed to do. Through my fault, through my most grievous fault. Therefore I ask Blessed Mary, ever virgin, all the angels and saints, and you, my brothers and sisters, to pray for me to the Lord our God.
1: May Almighty God have mercy on us, forgive us our sins, and bring us to everlasting life. Amen. Lord, have mercy. Lord have mercy. Christ, have mercy. Christ, have mercy. Lord, have mercy. Lord, have mercy. Let us pray. God our Father, you have promised your kingdom to those who are willing to become like little children. Help us to follow the way of Saint Teresa with confidence, so that by her prayers we may come to know your eternal glory. Grant this through Christ our Lord. Amen. Look at our gospel reading. This is Luke chapter 10. And Jesus says to his disciples, the harvest is rich, but the workers are few. And then he commands us to ask the harvest master, that is his Father, to send workers to his harvest. Now, the Lord wants us to answer our own prayer and be a worker in the harvest. So the Lord is making an invitation to us. He is saying, I'm inviting you to work. But he does explain a little bit about the work. He says, the harvest is rich. So I'm inviting you to do a rich, great work. I'm inviting you to do a lot of work. So the Lord isn't asking us just to work a little. When you got a rich harvest, you got to work a lot. You got to do the job of a lifetime. So you say, well, you know, naturally human beings don't want to work too much. And now he wants us to work, but not only work some, but work a lot, because that's the only way to bring in a great harvest. And then he says, the workers are few. So we're not only supposed to work and work a lot. Now, when there's few people doing a big job, guess what? The job is much bigger. So we are to work without much help. Now, so far, I think the Lord has pretty well talked us out of ever working for him. But he's saying, no, I want you to do that. Then I want you to pray for people. Say, well, I'll pray for people, but I'm not doing anything until those people show up. And the Lord says, no, you work and pray. You do it both. Now, you will have at least one other person. He'll send you out two by two. Say, yeah, but a big job with two people. Well, that's the way it is. And then when he says to work a lot with help in his harvest, he doesn't say, and whenever you get to it, that'll be fine. He says it, and we can tell this in other passages of the Bible, like yesterday's passage where Jesus called some people to follow him and work for him, and they said, we will, but we just have to do something at home. And Jesus said, forget the whole thing. Jesus said, I want you to work a lot with little help, and I want you to do it now, right now, no delay, right now. Now, that isn't a selling point by human standards either, is it? First, we don't want to work, then Jesus says work. Then we don't want to work much, and Jesus says you're going to have to work much because it's a big job. Then we don't want to work much without help, and Jesus says you're not going to have much help, at least you don't have much now, but pray for it. And we don't want to just jump when Jesus says jump right now, but he says that's exactly what I want you to do, and do it now, now, right now. And then he says, I'm sending you as lambs in the midst of wolves. This work is dangerous, very dangerous. But for his grace, we would be a casualty. Now, you think of a job that's real dangerous, unless you got an awful lot of love or you're downright stupid, you are probably not very open to that job, to do that job. And then going on in Luke chapter 10, if Jesus hasn't discouraged everybody already, he says, you won't have any provisions. We won't give you anything to work with. We won't give you tools. And come to think of it, we won't give you pay either. We won't even provide for your basic accommodations. And then he's saying, well, as you go on this job, don't greet anybody. You know, when they greeted people in those days, the Jewish people really did it up big. So a greeting was a big deal. It wasn't just hi. It was like visiting. So here he's saying, I just told you to do it right away. And I'm telling you, don't delay even when you start. Don't take breaks. So Jesus basically said, I'm going to give you this great work. You're going to work like a dog. You won't have hardly anybody to help you. You got to do it right now. I'm not going to give you tools. I'm not going to give you pay. I'm not going to really give you hardly anything except me, which is everything. And I want to just tell you one more thing. Beside it being dangerous, I'm going to do it. I'm going to call you in such a way that you're going to have to, you don't even get breaks. I don't know when you're going to go to the bathroom because we don't give you breaks. Wow. Wow. Think about it. That's just overwhelming. And then if you read on, he says, when they reject you, well, just shake the dust off your feet and go someplace else. Say, wait a minute. I'm going to get rejected in this job. It's dangerous. I don't get breaks. I don't get paid. I don't get tools. I have to do it right away. I don't get help. Who in the world would ever accept this job? If you ran this job in the New York Times, one ads, you'd run that job in the one ads for 1,000 years. Of course, the New York Times isn't going to last that long, but you know what I mean. And you wouldn't get one call, except from psychiatrists trying to drum up business. And if you really get into this a little bit more, if it isn't clear enough, we can see it intimated in our first reading in Job, in chapter 19. Where Job says, I know that my Redeemer lives. Popularized by Johann Sebastian Bach in the great Messiah, Handel's Messiah, not Bach. Some of you are scandalized at this point. I can understand why. And this I bring this up because it's a reference to death. He says, I will stand forth upon the dust. Basically, I'm going to rise. And this, what is Jesus saying? He's saying, I want you to die in your work. Isn't that how Jesus did it? Now, what he's doing is exactly what he did. What he's saying is exactly what he did. He worked. He worked with little help. He did a super fantastic, gigantic job. He didn't have breaks. He didn't have pay. He didn't have tools. He didn't have much except rejection. And he died on the job. In fact, that was his job, to die. Think about it. Why would you ever take such a job? 2 Corinthians 5:14, the love of Christ impels us who have reached the conviction that since one died, died for all died. Therefore, we live no longer for ourselves. If you're living for yourself, you're never going to take this job. No longer for ourselves, but for him who for our sakes died and was risen from the dead. Oh, brothers and sisters, will you answer the call and say, here I am, Lord, I'll work for you. Come on, say it, brothers and sisters. I dare you to take this job, which is more than a job, it's a life. Which is more than a life, it's a life and a death. Which is more than a life and a death, it's love. It's love. Love is the only way to ever be motivated to start it. Love is what you're doing throughout it. Your job is to love, and I mean incarnationally, and love even to death on the cross. Greater love than this, no one has than to lay down his life for his friends, especially for God. The way we came to understand love was that he laid down his life for us. We too must lay down our lives for the brethren. 1 John in chapter 3 and verse 16. I'm just shocked. I've read it before, but I think the Holy Spirit helped me here. At least I'm getting a lot out of this radio program. I hope you are too. But in Luke chapter 10, boy, when Jesus invites us to work for him, and you think about what he's saying, this is mind-blowing. Let's share that with somebody. In a related matter, we have a pamphlet called Job Performance for Jesus. That's available to you. The address, Presentation Ministries, 3230 McHenry, Cincinnati, Ohio, 45211, 3230. 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The phone number is 513-662-JESU. 513-662-JESU. 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In the name of the Father, the Son, and the Holy Spirit, amen.

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0: is Saint of the Day for October 1st from the Franciscans and St. Anthony Messenger Press. Today we celebrate St. Teresa of the Child Jesus. We may be more familiar with two other names for today's saint, Thérèse of Lisieux and the Little Flower. Her short and in some ways ordinary life offers lessons for us all. Perhaps that's also why her autobiography, The Story of a Soul, is so widely read and known. Reading the life story of the Little Flower, we learn of her deep belief that all are called to perfection, including little souls, which is how she characterized hers. Teresa spent 9 of her 24 years as a Carmelite nun in a cloistered convent in France. There, her days consisted mainly of prayer and hard domestic work. For her, quiet suffering was redemptive suffering. Like so many saints, she sought to serve others and to forget herself in quiet acts of love. She is one of the great examples of the gospel paradox that we gain our life by losing it. The Little Flower suffered from various illnesses during much of her life, including extended periods of delirium and fainting spells. During the last year of her life, she slowly wasted away from tuberculosis. She was canonized in 1925. In 1997, exactly 100 years after her death, she was named a doctor of the church. There's more about the saints along with inspiration and Catholic resources at our website, franciscanradio.org. From the Franciscans and St. Anthony Messenger Press, this is Saint of the Day.
1: Litany of Saints. Lord have mercy. Christ have mercy. Lord have mercy. Christ hear us. Christ graciously hear us. God the Father of heaven, have mercy on us. God the Son, Redeemer of the world, have mercy on us. God the Holy Spirit, have mercy on us. Holy Trinity, one God, have mercy on us. Holy Mary, pray for us. Holy Mother of God, pray for us. Holy Virgin of Virgins, pray for us. Saint Michael, pray for us. Saint Gabriel, pray for us. Saint Raphael, pray for us. All you holy angels and archangels, pray for us. Saint John the Baptist, pray for us. Saint Joseph, pray for us. Saint Peter, pray for us. Saint Paul, pray for us. Saint Andrew, pray for us. Saint James, pray for us. Saint John, pray for us. Saint Thomas, pray for us. Saint Philip, pray for us. Saint Bartholomew, pray for us. Saint Matthew, pray for us. Saint Simon, pray for us. Saint Barabbas, pray for us. Saint Luke, pray for us. Saint Mark, pray for us. All you holy apostles and evangelists, pray for us. All you holy innocents, pray for us. Saint Stephen, pray for us. Saint Lawrence, pray for us. Saint Vincent, pray for us. Saints John and Paul, pray for us. All you holy martyrs, pray for us. Saint Gregory, pray for us. Saint Ambrose, pray for us. Saint Augustine, pray for us. Saint Jerome, pray for us. Saint Nicholas, pray for us. All you holy bishops and confessors, pray for us. All you holy doctors, pray for us. Saint Anthony, pray for us. Saint Benedict, pray for us. Saint Bernard, pray for us. Saint Dominic, pray for us. Saint Francis, pray for us. All you holy priests and Levites, pray for us. All you holy monks and hermits, pray for us. Saint Mary Magdalene, pray for us. Saint Agatha, pray for us. Saint Lucy, pray for us. Saint Agnes, pray for us. Saint Cecilia, pray for us. Saint Catherine, pray for us. St. Anastasia, pray for us. All you holy virgins and widows, pray for us. All you holy men and women, saints of God, make intercessions for us. Lamb of God, who takes away the sins of the world, spare us, O Lord. Lamb of God, who takes away the sins of the world, graciously hear us, O Lord. Lamb of God, who takes away the sins of the world, have mercy on us. Christ, hear us. Christ, graciously hear us. Lord, have mercy. Christ, have mercy. Lord, have mercy. Almighty and everlasting God, you have dominion over the living and the dead, and you are merciful to all who you foreknow will be yours by faith and good works. We humbly beg you that those for whom we intend to pour forth our prayers, whether this present world still detain them in the flesh, or the world to come has already received them out of their bodies, may, through the intercessions of all your saints, by the clemency of your goodness, obtain the remission of all their sins. We ask this through Christ our Lord. Amen. And may the souls of the faithful departed, through the mercy of God, rest in peace.

0: 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Our brother, you are the first.
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0: to the luminous mysteries of the scriptural rosary. In the name of the Father, and of the Son, and of the Holy Spirit, amen. I believe in God, the Father Almighty, creator of heaven and earth. I believe in Jesus Christ, his only Son, our Lord. He was conceived by the Holy Spirit, born of the Virgin Mary, suffered under Pontius Pilate, was crucified, died, and was buried. He descended to the dead. On the third day he rose again. He ascended into heaven and is seated at the right hand of God the Father Almighty. From thence he shall come forth to judge the living and the dead.
1: I believe in the Holy Spirit, the Holy Catholic Church, the communion of saints, the forgiveness of sins, the resurrection of the body, and life everlasting. Amen.
0: For our Holy Father, our Father, who art in heaven, hallowed be thy name. Thy kingdom come, thy will be done, on earth as it is in heaven. Give us this day our daily bread, and forgive us our trespasses, as we forgive those who trespass against us. And lead us not into temptation, but deliver us from evil. Amen. For an increase to the devotion of faith, Hail Mary, full of grace, the Lord is with thee. Blessed art thou amongst women, and blessed is the fruit of thy womb, Jesus.
2: Holy Mary, Mother of God, pray for us sinners, now at the hour of our death. Amen.
0: For hope, Hail Mary, full of grace, the Lord is with thee. Blessed art thou amongst women, and blessed is the fruit of thy womb, Jesus.
2: Holy Mary, Mother of God, pray for us sinners, now at the hour of our death. Amen.
0: For charity, Hail Mary, full of grace, the Lord is with thee. Blessed art thou amongst women, and blessed is the fruit of thy womb, Jesus.
2: Holy Mary, Mother of God, pray for us sinners, now at the hour of our death. Amen.
0: Glory be to the Father, and to the Son, and to the Holy Spirit.
2: As it was in the beginning, is now, and ever shall be, world without end. Amen.
0: O my Jesus, forgive us our sins, and save us from the fires of hell. Lead all souls to heaven, especially those in most need of thy mercy. Jesus, Mary, and Joseph, we love you. Save the souls of the unborn children, all souls in purgatory, all priests and religious, and all marriages and families. The first luminous mystery is the baptism of Jesus. Our Father, who art in heaven, hallowed be thy name. Thy kingdom come, thy will be done, on earth as it is in heaven.
2: Give us this day our daily bread, and forgive us our trespasses, as we forgive those who trespass against us. And lead us not into temptation, but deliver us from evil.
0: In those days, John the Baptist appeared preaching in the desert of Judea, and saying, Repent, for the kingdom of heaven is at hand. Hail Mary, full of grace, the Lord is with thee. Blessed art thou amongst women, and blessed is the fruit of thy womb, Jesus.
2: Holy Mary, Mother of God, pray for us sinners, now at the hour of our death. Amen.
0: At that time, Jerusalem, all Judea, and the whole region around the Jordan were going out to him and were being baptized in the Jordan River as they acknowledged their sins. Hail Mary, full of grace, the Lord is with thee. Blessed art thou amongst women, and blessed is the fruit of thy womb, Jesus.
2: Holy Mary, Mother of God, pray for us sinners, now at the hour of our death. Amen.
0: John said, I am baptizing you with water for repentance, but the one who is coming after me is mightier than I. Hail Mary, full of grace, the Lord is with thee. Blessed art thou amongst women, and blessed is the fruit of thy womb, Jesus.
2: Holy Mary, Mother of God, pray for us sinners, now at the hour of our death. Amen.
0: I am not worthy to carry his sandals. Hail Mary, full of grace, the Lord is with thee. Blessed art thou amongst women, and blessed is the fruit of thy womb, Jesus.
2: Holy Mary, Mother of God, pray for us sinners, now at the hour of our death. Amen.
0: He will baptize you with the Holy Spirit and fire. Hail Mary, full of grace, the Lord is with thee. Blessed art thou amongst women, and blessed is the fruit of thy womb, Jesus.
2: Holy Mary, Mother of God, pray for us sinners, now at the hour of our death. Amen.
0: His winnowing fan in his hand, he will clear his threshing floor and gather his wheat in his barn, but the chaff he will burn with unquenchable fire. Hail Mary, full of grace, the Lord is with thee. Blessed art thou amongst women, and blessed is the fruit of thy womb, Jesus.
2: Holy Mary, Mother of God, pray for us sinners, now at the hour of our death. Amen.
0: Then Jesus came from Galilee to John at the Jordan to be baptized by him. Hail Mary, full of grace, the Lord is with thee. Blessed art thou amongst women, and blessed is the fruit of thy womb, Jesus.
2: Holy Mary, Mother of God, pray for us sinners, now at the hour of our death. Amen.
0: John tried to prevent him, saying, I need to be baptized by you, and yet you are coming to me? Hail Mary, full of grace, the Lord is with thee. Blessed art thou amongst women, and blessed is the fruit of thy womb, Jesus.
2: Holy Mary, Mother of God, pray for us sinners, now at the hour of our death. Amen.
0: Jesus said to him in reply, Allow it now, for it is fitting for us to fulfill all righteousness. Hail Mary, full of grace, the Lord is with thee. Blessed art thou amongst women, and blessed is the fruit of thy womb, Jesus.
2: Holy Mary, Mother of God, pray for us sinners, now at the hour of our death. Amen.
0: After Jesus was baptized, he came up from the water, and behold, the heavens were opened for him. And he saw the Spirit of God descending like a dove and coming upon him. And a voice came from the heavens saying, This is my beloved Son, with whom I am well pleased. Hail Mary, full of grace, the Lord is with thee. Blessed art thou amongst women, and blessed is the fruit of thy womb, Jesus.
2: Holy Mary, Mother of God, pray for us sinners, now at the hour of our death. Amen.
0: Glory be to the Father, and to the Son, and to the Holy Spirit.
2: As it was in the beginning, is now, and shall be, world without end. Amen.
0: O my Jesus, forgive us our sins, and save us from the fires of hell. Lead all souls to heaven, especially those in most need of thy mercy. Jesus, Mary, and Joseph, we love you. Save the souls and the unborn children, all souls in purgatory, all priests and religious, and all marriages and families. The second luminous mysteries is the wedding at Cana. Our Father, who art in heaven, hallowed be thy name. Thy kingdom come, thy will be done, on earth as it is in heaven.
2: Give us this day our daily bread, and forgive us our trespasses, as we forgive those who trespass against us. And lead us not into temptation, but deliver us from evil.
0: On the third day, there was a wedding in Cana in Galilee, and the mother of Jesus was there. Jesus and his disciples were also invited to the wedding. Hail Mary, full of grace, the Lord is with thee. Blessed art thou amongst women, and blessed is the fruit of thy womb, Jesus.
2: Holy Mary, Mother of God, pray for us sinners, now at the hour of our death. Amen.
0: When the wine ran short, the mother of Jesus said to him, They have no wine. Hail Mary, full of grace, the Lord is with thee. Blessed art thou amongst women, and blessed is the fruit of thy womb, Jesus.
2: Holy Mary, Mother of God, pray for us sinners, now at the hour of our death. Amen.
0: Jesus said to her, Woman, how does your concern affect me? My hour has not yet come. Hail Mary, full of grace, the Lord is with thee. Blessed art thou amongst women, and blessed is the fruit of thy womb, Jesus.
2: Holy Mary, Mother of God, pray for us sinners, now at the hour of our death. Amen.
0: His mother said to the servers, Do whatever he tells you. Hail Mary, full of grace, the Lord is with thee. Blessed art thou amongst women, and blessed is the fruit of thy womb, Jesus.
2: Holy Mary, Mother of God, pray for us sinners, now at the hour of our death. Amen.
0: Now there were 6 stone water jars there for Jewish ceremonial washings, each holding 20 to 30 gallons. Hail Mary, full of grace, the Lord is with thee. Blessed art thou amongst women, and blessed is the fruit of thy womb, Jesus.
2: Holy Mary, Mother of God, pray for us sinners, now at the hour of our death. Amen.
0: Jesus told them, Fill the jars with water. So they filled them to the brim. Hail Mary, full of grace, the Lord is with thee. Blessed art thou amongst women, and blessed is the fruit of thy womb, Jesus.
2: Holy Mary, Mother of God, pray for us sinners, now at the hour of our death. Amen.
0: Then he told them, Draw some out now and take it to the head waiter. Hail Mary, full of grace, the Lord is with thee. Blessed art thou amongst women, and blessed is the fruit of thy womb, Jesus.
2: Holy Mary, Mother of God, pray for us sinners, now at the hour of our death. Amen.
0: When the head waiter tasted the water that had become wine, Without knowing where it came from, although the servants who had drawn the water knew, the head waiter called the bridegroom. Hail Mary, full of grace, the Lord is with thee. Blessed art thou amongst women, and blessed is the fruit of thy womb, Jesus.
2: Holy Mary, Mother of God, pray for us sinners, now at the hour of our death. Amen.
0: The head waiter said to him, Everyone serves the good wine first, and then when people have drunk freely, an inferior one, but you have kept the good wine until now. Hail Mary, full of grace, the Lord is with thee. Blessed art thou amongst women, and blessed is the fruit of thy womb, Jesus.
2: Holy Mary, Mother of God, pray for us sinners, now and at the hour of our death. Amen.
0: Jesus did this as the beginning of his signs in Cana in Galilee, and so revealed his glory, and his disciples began to believe in him. Hail Mary, full of grace, the Lord is with thee. Blessed art thou amongst women, and blessed is the fruit of thy womb, Jesus.
2: Holy Mary, Mother of God, pray for us sinners, now and at the hour of our death. Amen.
0: Glory be to the Father, and to the Son, and to the Holy Spirit.
2: As it was in the beginning, is now, and ever shall be, the world without end. Amen.
0: O my Jesus, forgive us our sins, and save us from the fires of hell. Lead all souls to heaven, especially those in most need of thy mercy. Jesus, Mary, and Joseph, we love you. Save the souls of the unborn children, all souls in purgatory, all priests and religious, and all marriages and families. The third luminous mystery, proclamation of the kingdom. Our Father, who art in heaven, hallowed be thy name. Thy kingdom come, thy will be done, on earth as it is in heaven.
2: Give us this day our daily bread, and forgive us our trespasses, as we forgive those who trespass against us. And lead us not into temptation, but deliver us from evil.
0: Jesus came to Galilee proclaiming the gospel of God. This is the time of fulfillment. The kingdom of God is at hand. Repent and believe in the gospel. Hail Mary, full of grace, the Lord is with thee. Blessed art thou amongst women, and blessed is the fruit of thy womb, Jesus.
2: Holy Mary, Mother of God, pray for us sinners, now and at the hour of our death. Amen.
0: Jesus said, I did not come to call the righteous, but sinners. Hail Mary, full of grace, the Lord is with thee. Blessed art thou amongst women, and blessed is the fruit of thy womb, Jesus.
2: Holy Mary, Mother of God, pray for us sinners, now at the hour of our death. Amen.
0: Blessed are the poor in spirit, for theirs is the kingdom of heaven. Hail Mary, full of grace, the Lord is with thee. Blessed art thou amongst women, and blessed is the fruit of thy womb, Jesus.
2: Holy Mary, Mother of God, pray for us sinners, now and at the hour of our death. Amen.
0: Blessed are they who mourn, for they will be comforted. Hail Mary, full of grace, the Lord is with thee. Blessed art thou amongst women, and blessed is the fruit of thy womb, Jesus.
2: Holy Mary, Mother of God, pray for us sinners, now and at the hour of our death. Amen.
0: Blessed are the meek, for they will inherit the land. Hail Mary, full of grace, the Lord is with thee. Blessed art thou amongst women, and blessed is the fruit of thy womb, Jesus.
2: Holy Mary, Mother of God, pray for us sinners, now and at the hour of our death. Amen.
0: Blessed are they who hunger and thirst for righteousness, for they will be satisfied. Hail Mary, full of grace, the Lord is with thee. Blessed art thou amongst women, and blessed is the fruit of thy womb, Jesus.
2: Holy Mary, Mother of God, pray for us sinners, now at the hour of our death. Amen.
0: Blessed are the merciful, for they will be shown mercy. Hail Mary, full of grace, the Lord is with thee. Blessed art thou amongst women, and blessed is the fruit of thy womb, Jesus.
2: Holy Mary, Mother of God, pray for us sinners, now at the hour of our death. Amen.
0: Blessed are the clean of heart, for they will see God. Hail Mary, full of grace, the Lord is with thee. Blessed art thou amongst women, and blessed is the fruit of thy womb, Jesus.
2: Holy Mary, Mother of God, pray for us sinners, now at the hour of our death. Amen.
0: Blessed are the peacemakers, for they will be called children of God. Hail Mary, full of grace, the Lord is with thee. Blessed art thou amongst women, and blessed is the fruit of thy womb, Jesus.
2: Holy Mary, Mother of God, pray for us sinners, now at the hour of our death. Amen.
0: Blessed are they who are persecuted for the sake of righteousness, for theirs is the kingdom of heaven. Hail Mary, full of grace, the Lord is with thee. Blessed art thou amongst women, and blessed is the fruit of thy womb, Jesus.
2: Holy Mary, Mother of God, pray for us sinners, now and at the hour of our death. Amen.
0: Glory be to the Father, and to the Son, and to the Holy Spirit.
2: As it was in the beginning, is now, and shall be, world without end. Amen.
0: Jesus, Mary, and Joseph, we love you. Save the souls of the unborn children, all souls in purgatory, all priests and religious, and all marriages and families. The fourth mystery is the Transfiguration. Our Father, who art in heaven, hallowed be thy name. Thy kingdom come, thy will be done, on earth as it is in heaven.
2: Give us this day our daily bread, and forgive us our trespasses, as we forgive those who trespass against us. Lead us not into temptation, but deliver us from evil.
0: After 6 days, Jesus took Peter, James, and John, his brother, and led them up a high mountain by themselves. Hail Mary, full of grace, the Lord is with thee. Blessed art thou amongst women, and blessed is the fruit of thy womb, Jesus.
2: Holy Mary, Mother of God, pray for us sinners, now at the hour of our death. Amen.
0: He was transfigured before them. His face shone like the sun, and his clothes became white as light. Hail Mary, full of grace, the Lord is with thee. Blessed art thou amongst women, and blessed is the fruit of thy womb, Jesus.
2: Holy Mary, Mother of God, pray for us sinners, now at the hour of our death. Amen.
0: Peter and his companions had been overcome by sleep, but becoming fully awake, they saw his glory and two men standing with him. Hail Mary, full of grace, the Lord is with thee. Blessed art thou amongst women, and blessed is the fruit of thy womb, Jesus.
2: Holy Mary, Mother of God, pray for us sinners, now at the hour of our death. Amen.
0: Behold, Moses and Elijah appeared to them, conversing with him. Hail Mary, full of grace, the Lord is with thee. Blessed art thou amongst women, and blessed is the fruit of thy womb, Jesus.
2: Holy Mary, Mother of God, pray for us sinners, now at the hour of our death. Amen.
0: Then Peter said to Jesus in reply, Lord, it is good that we are here. If you wish, I will make three tents here, one for you, one for Moses, and one for Elijah. Hail Mary, full of grace, the Lord is with thee. Blessed art thou amongst women, and blessed is the fruit of thy womb, Jesus.
2: Holy Mary, Mother of God, pray for us sinners, now at the hour of our death. Amen.
0: While he was still speaking, behold, a bright cloud cast a shadow over them. Then from the cloud came a voice that said, This is my beloved Son, with whom I am well pleased. Listen to him. Hail Mary, full of grace, the Lord is with thee. Blessed art thou amongst women, and blessed is the fruit of thy womb, Jesus.
2: Holy Mary, Mother of God, pray for us sinners, now at the hour of our death. Amen.
0: When the disciples heard this, they fell prostrate and were very much afraid. Hail Mary, full of grace, the Lord is with thee. Blessed art thou amongst women, and blessed is the fruit of thy womb, Jesus.
2: Holy Mary, Mother of God, pray for us sinners, now at the hour of our death. Amen.
0: But Jesus came and touched them, saying, Rise and do not be afraid. Hail Mary, full of grace, the Lord is with thee. Blessed art thou amongst women, and blessed is the fruit of thy womb, Jesus.
2: Holy Mary, Mother of God, pray for us sinners, now at the hour of our death. Amen.
0: When the disciples raised their eyes, they saw no one else but Jesus alone. Hail Mary, full of grace, the Lord is with thee. Blessed art thou amongst women, and blessed is the fruit of thy womb, Jesus.
2: Holy Mary, Mother of God, pray for us sinners, now at the hour of our death. Amen.
0: As they were coming down from the mountain, Jesus charged them, Do not tell the vision to anyone until the Son of Man has been raised from the dead. Hail Mary, full of grace, the Lord is with thee. Blessed art thou amongst women, and blessed is the fruit of thy womb, Jesus.
2: Holy Mary, Mother of God, pray for us sinners, now at the hour of our death. Amen.
0: Glory be to the Father, and to the Son, and to the Holy Spirit.
2: As it was in the beginning, is now, and ever shall be, a world without end. Amen.
0: O my Jesus, forgive us our sins and save us from the fires of hell. Lead all souls to heaven, especially those in most need of thy mercy. Jesus, Mary, and Joseph, we love you. Save the souls of the unborn children, all souls in purgatory, all priests and religious, and all marriages and families. The fifth luminous mysteries is the institution of the Eucharist. Our Father, who art in heaven, hallowed be thy name. Thy kingdom come, thy will be done, on earth as it is in heaven.
2: Give us this day our daily bread, and forgive us our trespasses, as we forgive those who trespass against us. And lead us not into temptation, but deliver us from evil.
0: On the first day of the Feast of the Unleavened Bread, the disciples approached Jesus and said, "Where do you want us to prepare for you to eat the Passover?" Hail Mary, full of grace, the Lord is with thee. Blessed art thou amongst women, and blessed is the fruit of thy womb, Jesus.
2: Holy Mary, Mother of God, pray for us sinners, now and at the hour of our death. Amen.
0: Jesus said, "Go into the city to a certain man and tell him, the teacher says, my appointed time draws near. In your house I shall celebrate the Passover with my disciples." Hail Mary, full of grace, the Lord is with thee. Blessed art thou amongst women, and blessed is the fruit of thy womb, Jesus.
2: Holy Mary, Mother of God, pray for us sinners, now and at the hour of our death. Amen.
0: While they were eating, Jesus took bread, said the blessing, broke it, and giving it to his disciples, said, "Take and eat. This is my body." Hail Mary, full of grace, the Lord is with thee. Blessed art thou amongst women, and blessed is the fruit of thy womb, Jesus.
2: Holy Mary, Mother of God, pray for us sinners, now and at the hour of our death. Amen.
0: Then he took a cup, gave thanks, and gave it to them, saying, "Drink from it, all of you, for this is my blood of the covenant, which will be shed on behalf of many for the forgiveness of sins." Hail Mary, full of grace, the Lord is with thee. Blessed art thou amongst women, and blessed is the fruit of thy womb, Jesus.
2: Holy Mary, Mother of God, pray for us sinners, now and at the hour of our death. Amen.
0: I tell you, from now on I shall not drink this fruit of the vine until the day when I drink it with you, new in the kingdom of my Father. Hail Mary, full of grace, the Lord is with thee. Blessed art thou amongst women, and blessed is the fruit of thy womb, Jesus.
2: Holy Mary, Mother of God, pray for us sinners, now and at the hour of our death. Amen.
0: Jesus said to them, "Amen, amen, I say to you, it was not Moses who gave the bread from heaven. My Father gives you the true bread from heaven. For the bread of God is that which comes down from heaven and gives life to the world." Hail Mary, full of grace, the Lord is with thee. Blessed art thou amongst women, and blessed is the fruit of thy womb, Jesus.
2: Holy Mary, Mother of God, pray for us sinners, now and at the hour of our death. Amen.
0: I am the bread of life. Whoever comes to me will never hunger, and whoever believes in me will never thirst. Hail Mary, full of grace, the Lord is with thee. Blessed art thou amongst women, and blessed is the fruit of thy womb, Jesus.
2: Holy Mary, Mother of God, pray for us sinners, now and at the hour of our death. Amen.
0: I am the living bread that came down from heaven. Whoever eats this bread will live forever, and the bread that I will give is my flesh for the life of the world. Hail Mary, full of grace, the Lord is with thee. Blessed art thou amongst women, and blessed is the fruit of thy womb, Jesus.
2: Holy Mary, Mother of God, pray for us sinners, now and at the hour of our death. Amen.
0: Whoever eats my flesh and drinks my blood has eternal life, and I will raise him on the last day. Hail Mary, full of grace, the Lord is with thee. Blessed art thou amongst women, and blessed is the fruit of thy womb, Jesus.
2: Holy Mary, Mother of God, pray for us sinners, now at the hour of our death. Amen.
0: For my flesh is true food, and my blood is true drink. Whoever eats my flesh and drinks my blood remains in me, and I in him. Hail Mary, full of grace, the Lord is with thee. Blessed art thou amongst women, and blessed is the fruit of thy womb, Jesus.
2: Holy Mary, Mother of God, pray for us sinners, now and at the hour of our death. Amen.
0: Glory be to the Father, and to the Son, and to the Holy Spirit.
2: As it was in the beginning, is now, and shall be,
3: world without end. Amen.
0: O my Jesus, forgive us our sins and save us from the fires of hell. Lead all souls to heaven, especially those who most need thy mercy. Jesus, Mary, and Joseph, we love you. Save the souls of the unborn children, all souls in purgatory, all priests and religious, in all marriages and families. Hail, Holy Queen, Mother of Mercy, our life, our sweetness, and our hope. To thee do we cry, poor banished children of Eve. To thee do we send up our sighs, mourning and weeping in this valley of tears. Turn then, most gracious Advocate, thine eyes of mercy towards us. And after this our exile, show unto us the blessed fruit of thy womb, Jesus. O clement, O loving, O sweet Virgin Mary, pray for us, O Holy Mother of God,
4: that we may be made worthy of the promises of Christ.
0: Amen. In the name of the Father, and of the Son, and of the Holy Spirit.
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is Saint of the Day for October 1st from the Franciscans and St. Anthony Messenger Press. Today we celebrate St. Teresa of the Child Jesus. We may be more familiar with two other names for today's saint, Thérèse of Lisieux and the Little Flower. Her short and in some ways ordinary life offers lessons for us all. Perhaps that's also why her autobiography, The Story of a Soul, is so widely read and known. Reading the life story of the Little Flower, we learn of her deep belief that all are called to perfection, including little souls, which is how she characterized hers. Teresa spent 9 of her 24 years as a Carmelite nun in a cloistered convent in France. There, her days consisted mainly of prayer and hard domestic work. For her, quiet suffering was redemptive suffering. Like so many saints, she sought to serve others and to forget herself in quiet acts of love. She is one of the great examples of the gospel paradox that we gain our life by losing it. The Little Flower suffered from various illnesses during much of her life, including extended periods of delirium and fainting spells. During the last year of her life, she slowly wasted away from tuberculosis. She was canonized in 1925. In 1997, exactly 100 years after her death, she was named a doctor of the church. There's more about the saints along with inspiration and Catholic resources at our website, franciscanradio.org. From the Franciscans and St. Anthony Messenger Press, this is Saint of the Day.

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1: October 1st, 2026. Memorial of Saint Therese of the Child Jesus, Virgin and Doctor of the Church.
2: A reading from the Book of Job. Job said, pity me, O you my friends, for the hand of God has struck me. Why do you hound me as though you were divine, and insatiably prey upon me? Oh, would that my words were written down. Would that they were inscribed in a record, that with an iron chisel and with lead they were cut in the rock forever. But as for me, I know that my vindicator lives, and that he will at last stand forth upon the dust, whom I myself shall see. My own eyes, not another's, shall behold him. And from my flesh I shall see God. My inmost being is consumed with longing. The Word of the Lord.
3: Responsorial Psalm. The response is, I believe that I shall see the good things of the Lord in the land of the living. Hear, O Lord, the sound of my call. Have pity on me and answer me. Of you my heart speaks. You my glance seeks. I believe that I shall see the good things of the Lord in the land of the living. Your presence, O Lord, I seek. Hide not your face from me. Do not in anger repel your servant. You are my helper. Cast me not off. I believe that I shall see the good things of the Lord in the land of the living. I believe that I shall see the bounty of the Lord in the land of the living. Wait for the Lord with courage. Be stout-hearted and wait for the Lord. I believe that I shall see the good things of the Lord in the land of the living.
4: A reading from the Holy Gospel according to Luke. Jesus appointed 72 other disciples, whom he sent ahead of him in pairs to every town and place he intended to visit. He said to them, "The harvest is abundant, but the laborers are few. So ask the master of the harvest to send out laborers for his harvest. Go on your way. Behold, I am sending you like lambs among wolves. Carry no money bag, no sack, no sandals, and greet no one along the way. Into whatever house you enter, first say, 'Peace to this household.' If a peaceful person lives there, your peace will rest on him. But if not, it will return to you. Stay in the same house and eat and drink what is offered to you, for the laborer deserves his payment. Do not move about from one house to another. Whatever town you enter and they welcome you, eat what is set before you, cure the sick in it, and say to them, 'The kingdom of God is at hand for you.' Whatever town you enter and they do not receive you, go out into the streets and say, 'The dust of your town that clings to our feet, even that we shake off against you.' Yet know this, the kingdom of God is at hand. I tell you, it will be more tolerable for Sodom on that day than for that town." The Gospel of the Lord.
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0: 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That I may always trust and turn to God for help in coping with life's problems.
2: Pray with us, O loving Mother.
0: That I may be concerned with the needs of the least of my brothers and sisters.
2: Pray with us, O loving Mother.
0: That I will always try to forgive those who hurt me.
2: Pray with us, O loving Mother.
0: Family. For my family members who are ill.
2: Pray with us, O loving Mother.
0: For those in my family who need God's guidance and strength.
2: Pray with us, O loving Mother.
0: For better understanding among members in my family.
2: Pray with us, O loving Mother.
0: Community. That our youth will do well in their studies and family relationships.
2: Pray with us, O loving Mother.
0: That our Christian communities will continue to serve one another and those in need.
2: Pray with us, O loving Mother.
0: That many will respond to God's call to serve in the various ministries of the church.
2: Pray with us, O loving Mother.
0: General. For peace in the world.
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0: Welcome to Catholic Answers Live. I am Cy Kelly, your host. Very happy to be with you, especially happy because Tim Staples is here with us. We always like it when Tim is back in the building. And why aren't you Catholic is our topic. Perfect topic for Tim Staples because he weren't for a while. He was not a Catholic, and now he is. So if you're not a Catholic and you'd like to tell us why, maybe it's an angry reason. Maybe it's a curious reason. Maybe it's just because nobody ever invited you. Whatever your reason might be, we love to talk to non-Catholics about the Catholic faith. Why aren't you Catholic today? 888-318-7884. 888-318-7884. I do have to tell you, it is for people who are Catholic here in the United States, a celebratory day today. EWTN, I think they have finished their broadcast now, but they had a beautiful broadcast.
1: Yes.
0: We had it on in the library here at Catholic Answers of the beatification of Fulton J. Sheen, a guy everybody knew in their living rooms, now is a saint. It's wild, isn't it, Tim?
1: Yes. Just exciting. Not probably. The greatest preacher I have ever heard. I mean, you'd have to go back to, you know, Golden Mouth, Chrysostom maybe... some of Cyril of Alexandria, the famous orator at the Council of Ephesus. Of course, we couldn't hear them; we can only read them, right?
0: Yeah, that's right.
1: He's certainly one. And you know, the thing about Bishop Sheen is not only was he the master speaker, he would just shred you. I love the way when he would kind of turn that quarter turn and look at the camera.
0: He was dramatic. He knew how to do it.
1: He did, but he was also the masterful writer.
0: Yeah. Yes.
1: And you don't usually get both, you know? It's usually one or the other.
0: And a saint, apparently. I mean, a saintly man, anyways.
1: Absolutely.
0: A very holy man. So that's a pretty good package.
1: Hey, can I mention something real quick?
0: Have you been traveling, Tim?
1: I have.
0: Have you been traveling? Where have you been?
1: I tell you, I just got back last night from Boise, Idaho, in that area. Spoke at two parishes. And, oh, my goodness, Holy Apostles in Meridian, Idaho. And, you know, you're going to Idaho, you don't expect 800 people to show up for a during-the-week talk.
0: Really?
1: But 800 people. And before I spoke, I said, I didn't think there were 800 people in Idaho.
0: They probably didn't either. They were probably kind of surprised to find it out.
1: You know, there's only 2 million in the whole state, but tremendous. You know, Ben Pelka, I know he's listening right now. God bless you. It was a phenomenal. Oh, and the hospitality, my friend. And the following night, I spoke at Our Lady of the Valley Catholic Church in Caldwell. Also, a huge crowd. They love you guys. They love you, Cy, and Catholic Answers, but just phenomenal. And wanted to mention, too, you know, because some folks didn't know, hey, you're retired, Tim. Are you still out on the sawdust trail? Yes, I am.
0: Yes, he is.
1: But now you got to call my wife instead of Jen Phelps and the folks here at Catholic Answers. So
0: don't worry. Valerie is just a very nice person. You should call if you want.
1: 714.
0: I got
1: permission to give the number, 714-651-7075. If you want to have me come out and speak, you know I'm booked solid through the end of the year.
0: Wow.
1: But next year we got holes, so, you know.
0: Fill them up.
1: Yeah, well, and I'm just so excited to be able to speak anywhere, you know.
0: Love doing it, too.
1: I do.
0: All right, well, you can call Tim here, 888-318-7884. If you're not Catholic, we'd love it if you'd tell us why you're not Catholic, 888-318-7884. But if you want Tim to come out and be a speaker, he's booked for the rest of this year. He would love to come out next year.
1: Amen.
0: Tell me that number again, Tim.
1: That number is 714-651-7075.
0: Why aren't you Catholic? One of the things that is striking about Fulton Sheen is...
1: Yes.
0: There's even a book about him. I think it's called Convert Maker or Convert.
1: Huh.
0: Like he brought people into the Catholic Church.
1: Oh, my
0: like
1: goodness.
0: Like a lot of people.
1: He sure did. Hollywood stars.
0: Virginia Mayo. We were just talking about that. Virginia Mayo, Claire Booth Luce.
1: Yeah. The bishop's wife lady. You know, oh, my gosh, I can picture her. Loretta Young.
0: He brought Loretta Young into
1: the
0: Catholic Church?
1: Yes, he did.
0: Wow.
1: Yes, he did. And
0: great movie, by the way, The Bishop's Wife.
1: Oh, yeah.
0: It's almost the time of year to start
1: watching.
0: But
1: Loretta Young had gone through some real trauma in her life. And
0: I didn't know
1: and
0: that.
1: And Bishop Sheen, yeah, brought her home.
0: 888-318-7884 is the number. So we're going to try to bring you into the Catholic Church. We're not lying about that. We're not trying to be sneaky about it. We want you to call and tell us why you're not Catholic. But we do have a motive. It's not an ulterior motive. It's I don't actually even know what ulterior means. I said it's not, but I just realized I know the word, but I don't know what it means.
1: I have to say this, both in Caldwell and where was the other one? In Meridian. Holy Apostles was in Meridian. Our Lady of the Valley was in Caldwell, Idaho. Just wonderful folk. But just astonishing the numbers of people that say, and you know, I've said this 100 times to you, Cy, but it's just every time, Tim, I'm here because of you, because of Jimmy Akin, Trent Horn, because of Catholic Answers Live. It's incredible the numbers of people. And had one fellow that's on his way into the church. He'll be coming to the church this Easter. You know. Want me to sign a book. It's just one after the other. You hear the testimonies, man. It's amazing. Bishop Sheen kind of was the trailblazer, you know, using television. I mean, he is the first. And you talk about trailblazer. This guy had the number one television show in the United States. He's beaten the Honeymooners.
0: Yeah.
1: Jackie Gleason's saying, man, how can we beat this bishop, you know?
0: They were good friends, too. Did you know Jackie Gleason and he were close friends?
1: Yes, so. I'd heard that. Yeah. He just was connected.
0: Yeah, and the thing is, that I really admire about Fulton Sheen, and you can see it in the interviews he does in the 1960s around the Vietnam War, around contraception, right? He's being asked really hard questions. He just loves the church. He's not ever trying to give the Fulton J. Sheen answer. He's always trying to give, look, here's how the faith can help you with that. Here's what how a faithful person looks at that. He's so admirable that way.
1: Yeah, and Robert Schuller, right?
0: Oh, they were friends. He preached up at Robert Schuller's church.
1: He sure did. And you tell you, anybody that ever heard him, I'll tell you a quick story. I know we've got folks calling, but I was in a grocery store, and this elderly gentleman was looking at me. He had gone through the line before, and so I come walking out. I had one of my, I don't even remember which one it was, but it was a Catholic T-shirt of some sort, or a Jesus T-shirt. I always wear those things. And he came up to me, and he said, hey, are you Catholic? And I said, yeah. And he goes, well, I'm Jewish, but you know, I have such respect for the Catholic Church. In fact, I don't know if you know this, but there was a bishop in your church that had a TV show many years. This was an elderly Jewish man, okay? And he said, I never missed that show.
0: Wow.
1: He said it was riveting.
0: That's so cool.
1: Yes. And I said, amen. Yes, I know of Bishop Sheen very well. He died, I think, in 1979, I want to say.
0: Yeah, I think that's right.
1: 1979. Yeah, so I did not have the pleasure, but yeah, that's what you call reach when you're reaching Jewish folks. It didn't matter.
0: Nope.
1: Everyone was drawn to that guy, and then literally thousands, tens of thousands converted.
0: Again, the number 888-318-7884. Why aren't you Catholic is our topic. You know what? I'm going to, Daniel, you're first, so hang on. I'm going to get to you when I come back, and we'll work our way through calls, but I think I'll do the break real quick. Edgar, you paying attention? I'm going to do Edgar. Are you with me? We're taking the break now.
1: Hello.
0: I think he's asleep. I think he went to sleep. All right, right back with more. Why aren't you Catholic on Catholic Answers Live?
2: 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We're here for you. 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

0: Welcome back. Catholic Answers Live. We got to be one of the first Catholic shows that gets to say Blessed Fulton J. Sheen. Everybody, even this morning, I was on with Matt Swaim, and they got to say Servant of God, Fulton J. Sheen, I think, or Venerable Fulton J. Sheen. But we get to say Blessed Fulton J. Sheen.
1: Amen. Come on.
0: All right. It's Why Aren't You Catholic? If you're not Catholic and you're willing to talk about it with us, we would love to have that conversation with you. 888-318-7884. Going to East Tennessee, where Daniel is watching on YouTube. Welcome, Daniel. Why aren't you Catholic?
2: Hello. I've called in before, and I'm kind of calling under a technicality because I'm not confirmed. I'm currently going through OCIA. You guys and your all's work.
1: Oh, praise God. No, you qualify, brother. Absolutely.
0: Yeah.
2: Right. But I guess my question is kind of more on behalf of my sister. So because I've been going through this walk in the Catholic faith, I have also given my soon-to-be brother-in-law confidence to also join OCIA with me, which is a blessing.
0: Beautiful, that, Daniel.
2: I'm very thankful for.
0: Yeah.
2: The only issue is now my sister, who is not Catholic, but she is discerning right now. Right. And I'm a little emotional right now because I kind of got off the phone with her a little bit ago. But she's currently going through dental school, but she's also living with my parents.
0: Right. Okay.
2: And they are very much against the Catholic faith.
1: Like, okay.
2: All the bells and whistles, why Catholicism is wrong, false religion, all kinds of that stuff. So she doesn't know what to do.
1: Right.
2: And I've said some things to her, but I don't know what to say to her. And it's she doesn't want to ruin that relationship. I mean, she saw how it's going through with me, with my parents.
1: Right.
2: So she's asking, like, where is this path that she's going down, and what's the best way to go about it, and all this stuff. She doesn't know.
1: Right. Now, did you say she's your sister?
2: Yes.
1: Okay. I tell you, I have a very dear friend who was in a worse place than she was, in that his father would beat him. Okay. And plus, he was underage. I think he read his way into the church by the time he was 12. He's a brilliant guy. Ended up studying for the priesthood for years and then discerned out, but a brilliant guy. But he was in a real bad place because, you know, he was totally dependent on his parents. And so, you know what he did? He would just sneak out. He would sneak. I'm not recommending this to 12-year-olds, 13s, 14s, 15s, but he would. And he would sneak out and go to church whenever he could, you know, but he didn't want to bear the belt there. So he did it as little as possible until he was of age. And then, of course, he became Catholic. But I know this, that his parents came around. His father ended up dying, and his mother became much more, I don't think she ever became Catholic, but she at least was friendly toward the Catholic Church. So what I would do in that situation is encourage her to, you know, stand up for the truth. Don't compromise truth, but, you know, if Jesus is calling you to become Catholic, you know, Jesus tells us we've got to forsake all and everything and follow him, as long as there's not some kind of violence and that sort of thing. Then you don't have to follow Jesus. No, but we can follow Jesus in a heroic way, which the church never requires absolutely, right? But the church respects the consciences of her faithful. And so, you know, in those situations, you say, look, Jesus says, give up everything and follow me. And that may involve even suffering consequences and so forth. But as a friend, I would never call someone to an extraordinary sort of heroic, hey, either you do this or you're not really Catholic, that sort of thing, if it's involving violence or some sort of situation where, let's say, she's dependent upon them for her her livelihood, you know, becoming a doctor or dentist or whatever, there are times when it is certainly licit, permitted to just faithfully in pectore, right, in the heart, give everything to Jesus and, Lord, open the doors so that I can come into full communion externally. I'm already in full communion in my heart, but externally as well. So I just always want to put that caveat out there that we don't, you know, I always think of the Pharisees, you know, where Jesus says you bind heavy burdens upon them and you won't lift a finger to lighten them, you know.
0: Right, right.
1: And we don't want to put burdens upon people that can sometimes lead them into despair. Well, I can't do this and so forth. So you want to share Jesus, be as encouraging as you can, respect her for her conscience and where she is in her walk with the Lord. And you know what? The Holy Spirit is going to take care of things and take care of her. The key is for you to be there, and encourage, and like Holy Mother Church does, respect folks who take the hard stand, and God bless them. Some go to martyrdom, right? And that's what you call heroic virtue. But always, always, always, we want to support them and help them to understand that if they're in a tight spot, you know, you just pray and ask God to open doors so that, you know, you don't want to, like you said, destroy friendships, although sometimes that happens. You know, that just happens. I've seen it many times in my own life, right? I hope I'm not muddying the water here, but is that helpful at all?
2: Yeah, I mean, it definitely is. And I'm glad that you said these things, because it's kind of what I was getting at whenever I was talking with her.
1: Yeah.
2: I guess her thing is, too, she's wanting to have children one day, and if, like, whatever road she picks, it's going to have consequences either way she goes. It's either,
1: right.
2: I mean, she joins me and her soon-to-be in the Catholic faith and possibly puts some hurt between her and my parents.
1: Sure.
2: But she's also worried about, with their kids too, how is she going to raise them in the faith and of Christ? Is it with Protestant theology or Catholic theology? And will that put a divide within their own marriage if she doesn't go? So she feels like she has to pick.
1: Yes. Yeah. You're reminding me now of Matthew 10, as you probably know, Matthew chapter 10, verses 34 and 35, where Jesus says, "Think not that I've come to send peace on the earth. I've not come to send peace, but a sword." Now, of course, this is Jesus the prophet, and he's preaching that hard message. Of course he came to bring peace. He says, "Peace be with you. As my Father has sent me, so have I sent you," right, in John 20:21, and we could talk about the peace I give you, not as the world gives, he says in John 14, but my peace I give. So of course he's come to send peace, but in Matthew chapter 10, he's speaking in the context of the upcoming persecutions. He's challenging the apostles and all to know that, yeah, you do have to make that decision. With all the caveats that we mentioned here, you have to make that decision. I am committed to Jesus Christ, and you can never, ever in any context compromise that, and even to save your own life, because what does it profit a man to gain the whole world and lose his own soul, right? Matthew 16:26. And Jesus says that in different ways and in many different situations. So you can never deny Jesus. And so if she faces that situation, look, it's either friendship with this person, or a relationship with this person, or denying Jesus Christ, then of course you can never. And when it comes to raising children and so forth, Absolutely not. You've got to raise them Catholic, and you've got to be able to make that commitment before you enter into marriage. That's part of the deal. So you always want to emphasize commitment to Christ comes first before anything, any relationship whatsoever, while at the same time, that doesn't mean you just blow the doors out and just destroy all your relationships when you don't have to, right? So anyway, brother, God bless you. It's great talking to you. Stay in touch. I'd love to hear what happens.
0: Thank you, Daniel. Thanks very much. Joey called yesterday from Boise, and because you were just there, I want to do a Boise question for you.
1: All right.
0: And it has to do with when a relative has left the faith, and they just seem angry. The basic question was, look, this person left the faith, and now it's hard to talk to them because they just seem angry about the faith.
1: Yeah. Oh, boy. Well, God bless you. This was Joey?
0: Yeah, Joey in Boise.
1: Well, Joey, let me tell you, when I was here at Catholic Answers, I mean, I can't tell you how many times I've had experiences like that. I'll relay one example. Actually, this was before. This was when I was with St. Joseph Communications. This is probably, I don't know, 25-plus years ago. It was a young woman who called, and she was very, very angry. And, man, she was ripping my head off, you know, just, and it was, you know, why you call a priest father and, you know, works and you name it. It was going down the list, but there was just an inordinate amount of anger with this woman. So I answered a couple of questions, but I just felt like, you know, there's something going on here. And I said, look, ma'am, would you mind if I just answer one more for you? And then I'll tell you what, I'll make a deal with you. And after we get off the air, I'll give you as much time as you want on the phone. So just leave your number with our call screener, and I will call you back, and we will talk. And my goodness, let me tell you, we had a, you know, hour and a half, 2 hour conversation, and it was a lot of anger. But you know what happened in the midst of that conversation, after going through this and this and this? She started crying, and then she opened up to me and told me that she had been abused by her mother, and that to her mother represented Catholicism, and she hated her mother and hated the Catholic Church. And wow, I mean, we ended up crying together on the phone, man. It was like, wow. And so I ended up really talking with her and helping her to see, look, you know, you and I, and certainly I don't know your mother's backstory. Her mother had since died. But I know this, that Jesus says we have to love everybody. Love your enemies. If you want to be a son of your Father in heaven, that's Matthew 5, 43 through 45. Jesus says, you have heard it said, right? Love your neighbor, hate your enemy. But I say unto you, right? Love your enemies. Do good to those who persecute you and such. If you want to be sons of your Father in heaven. In other words, this is not an option. You can either love your enemy or not. No, this is a basic requirement if you're going to go to heaven. And so love your enemy, absolutely. And the only person that's being hurt when you're hating your mother who has died is you. You're not hurting her. You're not hurting anybody else. Jesus loves you. He loved you even while you were sinners, Romans chapter 5, verse 8 says. Even while we were sinners, Christ died for us. You need to love your mother and allow Jesus to heal your heart so that he can get in there. See, when we have hatred in our heart, then there's no room for Jesus in our heart, because the one who hates is not a son of God, St. John tells us, right? In 1 John chapter 4, St. John says, the one who hates does not know God. Carte blanche, right? And so that, you know, that whole, that anger thing, what I've learned over the years, I learned with that young woman when she broke down, and by the end of that conversation, I had her ready to go and talk to a priest. She knew that she needed healing.
0: Yeah, yeah.
1: And I'm going to tell you what, brother, a lot of times what you have to do is you have to answer the facade. I say this. Why? Because so many people, when they're talking to you, what's coming out of their mouth, really, I know out of the abundance of the heart, the mouth speaks. Yes, Jesus said that. That's true. But sometimes, and I don't think Jesus was making an absolute statement there that says that everything they say is good. No, he's not. It's just out of the abundance of the heart. That could be good or bad.
0: Yeah,
1: right. Right? Out of the abundance. If you got a bad heart, guess what? Bad stuff's going to come out of your mouth. I think some folks miss that part of that statement. But here's the point: is you got to get through the facade, often the angry arguments, in order to really get to the real issue of the heart.
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0: 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Catholic Answers Live. Tim Staples, our guest. Why aren't you Catholic? Our question for you, if you're not a Catholic and you want to tell us why, we'd love to talk with you. 888-318-7884. Joey in Boise, Idaho had the question about what do you do with a relative who had a bad experience in the church and they just seem angry? How do you? Yeah. And you were talking about that.
1: Yeah, absolutely. And I'm sorry I went a little bit long there and we ended up getting cut off, Joey. But I wanted to make just a couple more points here. Number one, that anger that you experience, it's really, in my experience, most often there's a heart problem down under there, and those angry expressions and whatnot, you know, a lot of times what you have to do is break through. And sometimes it's like with that woman I was talking about. I answered all of her questions, and it was in the midst of doing that that she broke down, and then she opened up and started to share with me. Now, it doesn't always work that way. Sometimes you have to walk away, because if folks are just so angry that, you know, they're obviously not listening, you've got to make that decision, you know, and the Holy Spirit will help you. Pray for wisdom. James chapter 1, verse 5 tells us, right, if any man lacks wisdom, let him ask of God, who gives willingly and upbraideth not. In other words, he'll always give you wisdom, although sometimes that has to come with time and pain. You know, it doesn't always, you know.
0: He
1: doesn't just drop wisdom in your head like he did Solomon. And although that didn't seem to help Solomon as much as you'd think, because he ended up being a mess. But anyway, it's really the wisdom that comes from experience that sticks. Let's put it that way. So the point is, though, that that, you know, you do have to be discerning. And I'm not telling folks, you know, just to go bang heads for forever with someone when it's just not getting you anywhere, because it really can make things worse, you know, at the same time. So with the anger thing, though, there's another way to respond to that. And that is, I think it's Proverbs 24, as I recall, a soft answer turneth away wrath, right? Sometimes it's just being with someone. I've done this before, brother, where I just let somebody rant. I just let them rant, just let them go. And I just nod my head and I say, okay, all right, I understand. And just let them go. And then maybe over time, right, then you grab one thing. Just if you could, I just answer that one thing. And sometimes it's just that one thing, you know. So a lot of this, it's kind of like, you know, that famous proverb, Cy, we've talked about before, answer a fool according to his folly. And then it says, answer not a fool. I forget which verse comes first. So it says, answer not a fool according to his folly. And then answer a fool according to his folly. It's like, what? Why? What? Two verses back to back, they're saying the opposite thing. Well, that's just a powerful way King Solomon gave us some wisdom there, right? That there is no answer. Sometimes you got to answer a fool according to his folly because of the circumstances, and sometimes you don't. So sometimes there's not a clear cut. This is how it has to be done all the time. But one thing you can never miss on, my friend, is if you love. If you know in your heart you're not allowing yourself to get in the picture with pride, and you start getting angry, that's when you know you've already blown it, right? And you need to just get out of there and go to confession and do better next time, because it's got to be love. You have to respond with charity. Are you really willing the good of the other? Is that what's in your heart? Then a lot of times you can mess up and win. You know, you can do the wrong thing, but or say something stupid. But when they know that there's charity in your heart, it's amazing what the Holy Spirit will do.
4: Again, Joey, thank you so much. Let's go to Houston, Texas. Dan in Houston, listening on 1430 AM. Glad you're here, Dan. Why aren't you Catholic? Hey, Dan. No?
1: Dan the man.
4: Oh, go ahead. We didn't have you there for Dan for a second. Go ahead.
6: Okay, yeah, I was going to say, I would say that I'm on a journey at this point, discovering more about the Catholic Church. I grew up Southern Baptist, and the question I've got is, what do you have to do to become a Catholic? Because I know there's the Catechism of the Catholic Church.
1: Yes.
6: And how does that play in? You know, is there,
1: yes,
6: to make light of it to a certain degree, is there a test at the end? Do I pass? Do I fail? How does all this work?
1: Yeah, well, Dan, that's a great question. And the key is, in order to receive a sacrament in the Catholic Church, if you've reached the age of accountability, and judging from the fact that you and I are talking, you're over seven, mm-hmm. I think.
4: It seems quite clear from his voice.
1: Yeah. I think Dan is over 7 years old. You have to, in order to receive any sacrament, believe all that the Catholic Church teaches to be revealed by God, to believe all the infallible teachings of the Church. And in order to go through the process, it's, you know, we have a process in the Church called OCIA, right? The order of initiation for adults. That's where you go through and you learn all of those things, and you also have a priest, and you have, you know, access to where the Church says, after you go through that process, you know, the pastor speaking in the name of the Church there, because that's been delegated to him by his bishop, to say that Dan believes all that the Catholic Church teaches be revealed by God, and we are ready to welcome him. That's a process. Now, you don't have to go through the Order of Christian Initiation of Adults, OCIA, the whole thing. That, it's an awesome you know, course of study, basically, that the church has designed. But a pastor can bypass that, you know. And I know in my case, when I came in the church, my pastor told me, you don't need to go through this course. Back then it was called RCIA. Now it's OCIA. You could teach it, Tim. And I chose to go through it because I wanted to. I wanted to get connected with the local parish, meet my Catholic, my new Catholic brothers and sisters and such. But my brother Terry, who came in about 6 months after I did, he chose to go in to the church one-on-one with the priest, the same priest, in fact, who offered to do that with me. My brother did. But the end is the same. You know, it's this process is all about discerning, is this person truly ready to receive a sacrament in the Catholic Church? So can he say, I believe all that the Catholic Church teaches to be revealed by God? And that's what the process is all about. Does that make sense?
6: Yeah. So it's basically up to the priest that you...
1: That's right.
4: The pastor.
1: The pastor. That's right. That's your pastor.
6: Yes.
1: And that it's a, you know, like I said, it's a process. And it's a beautiful process, actually. And whether you do it one-on-one with a priest, it can happen in a matter of weeks with a priest one-on-one or even less than that, you know, in certain circumstances, or you can go through the whole thing. It's really a beautiful process. It's just discerning. You know, if you remember in the early church, in the book of Acts, a lot of times they brought people in immediately, right? They hear Peter preach at Pentecost, 3,000 people are baptized that day. And the church did that at times. But what the church realized, and you see this in, for example, that same book of Acts, when Priscilla and Aquila come upon a dude by the name of Apollos.
4: Yeah, right.
1: Right, in Acts chapter 18, he had heard about Jesus and believed in Jesus, but he only knew the baptism of John. If you read there at the end of Acts chapter 18, but he was preaching about Jesus and such, but he didn't even have a valid baptism, right? He only knew the baptism of John. So when Priscilla and Aquila came upon this guy, and they go, wow, this guy's awesome, but the scripture says they took him aside and taught him the way more perfectly, right? And then they were able to baptize him. And, of course, he became a great apostle and companion of St. Paul, the great St. Apollos, right? So over the years, the church discerned that sometimes, you know, it's probably better not to just bring all these folks in instant, because as the years go on, you find, well, there's folks teaching this and folks teaching this, and some of these folks don't have, well, we need a little bit more discernment. So that's really what it's all about. When you go to your local parish there and talk to your pastor, I think, you know, he can sit down with you or a priest at your parish and explain things, and they get to know you. And then, you know, it's a lot easier, isn't it, to be able to say, hey, this guy's for real. We're going to bring him into the church.
4: Did that get to everything you needed there, Dan?
6: Yeah. Again, you know, I've been looking at the Catholic faith a lot more over the last 5 years since my son was confirmed. You know, kind of talking to him and studying on my own, and the more I see, the more I like, and it doesn't sound right when I say it, but the more I like.
1: Yeah, praise God.
6: The more I believe.
4: Yeah.
6: You know, my thoughts and my beliefs have changed during all of this, so.
1: Yeah, and you know what, brother? Yeah, you know, and just listening to you, you see, that's that what you're doing, what you're going through is the norm. That's people normally don't have instantaneous, bam, light bulb, excuse me, turns on and they see everything. But it is a process. And that's, brother, that's the Holy Spirit 100% as you're going through this. And as you say, the more I see, the more I like. That's the Holy Spirit giving actual graces to you, and you're cooperating with those graces, and he gives you more and more. And the end, my friend, I'm going to step out on a limb and prophesy here, brother.
4: Here
1: no, I'm kidding. I'm not prophesying. I'm not a prophet nor the son of a prophet. But you know what? You're going to be a Catholic, brother, and I can't wait to where you can call in and we can talk about it after the fact. But I'd love to hear your whole story after you come home. And remember this, too. God's not doing this for you just for you, but you're also going to be a guy that's going to be sharing what you're sharing with us right now with a lot of other folks and helping them to come home, too. That's what God does. God's kind of sneaky, you know.
0: Dan, I'll tell you what I'd like to do, because I'm going to go to the break now, and I appreciate the conversation. First of all, I'd love it if you would keep calling. To continue this conversation would be wonderful. I'd like to give you a book. It's a book I enjoy giving away because I love it. It's called Secrets from Heaven. It's about the parables and sayings of Jesus by a good friend, a Catholic priest, a good friend, Father Sebastian Walsh of this apostolate.
1: Beautiful.
0: If you'd like, you could give Siobhan your phone number, and maybe we can call you. Where it's a thing we're experimenting with is maybe if there's things that you would like to have a fuller conversation about on the air, because you're such a great caller, we'd love to do that with you in the future. So hang on, give your phone number if you want, but give an address and we'll send you a free book, Secrets from Heaven, on the parables and sayings of Jesus. Right back with more. Why aren't you Catholic? With Tim Staples on Catholic Answers Live.
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0: 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Catholic Answers Live.
1: Oh, yeah.
0: Why aren't you Catholic? That's what we asked you. Let's go to our friend Aaron in Hastings, Michigan, watching on YouTube. Thanks for being here, Aaron. Why aren't you Catholic?
2: Hello, Aaron.
3: To come back.
0: Oh, I know. I know. We're working on you.
3: I'm actually looking to come back.
0: Oh,
3: wonderful.
0: Weekend. Oh. Well, I'm glad to hear that. What can we do for you? How can we help?
3: The question I have, is it ever okay to worship in other religions, even in the Christian circles?
2: Mm-hmm. Yeah, absolutely. It can be all right. And I got to qualify that. We have an ecumenical movement in the church, right? And ecumenical means baptized, that is people that are Christians, but they're not in full communion with the church. That's the ecumenical movement where we get together, and yes, we do have services together, but it's limited because here's the key. Whether it's interfaith, which is another thing, that's with non-baptized religions. We have an interfaith ministry, or the ecumenical movement, which is with the baptized that are not in full communion. The key is you can never have what's called communio in sacris, that is communion in the sacred. We can't participate in any sacred rites outside of the Catholic Church in these contexts, right? Because then you're basically saying there's a communion that doesn't really exist. You're really lying, right, with your body, to use John Paul's, right, theology of the body. And in the same way, those outside cannot ordinarily participate in the sacred in the Catholic Church. But there are different degrees of this, depending upon where those folks are. So in certain interfaith contexts, for example, there can be some limited communication, like a liturgical setting where there will be talks given and so forth, and some, depending upon the situation, prayers that can be said. But the church is very careful to script these things so that there is no communio in sacris. In the same way, we can have situations with the Orthodox, because they're so closely related to us, that reveal quite an intimate sort of gathering. We can't receive the sacraments together. No, we can't. I mean, ordinarily speaking, because we don't have full communion. But at the same time, the Code of Canon Law in Canon 844, for example, gives situations where we can even distribute communion, where a Catholic could, in certain circumstances, possibly receive a sacrament in the Orthodox, in an Orthodox setting, and vice versa, and even in the cases of Protestants. So anyway, I go a long way. It would take a lot of time to break down all of the possible scenarios. In fact, I think that would be getting into the endless casuistry that Pope Francis used to say don't get into. You know, but just as a general principle, understand, I will tell you this. I have gone to many Protestant services over the years, and I will do it in a heartbeat, right?

0: In Damascus, right? What did he do in Acts chapter 9 when he first converted? The first thing he did was go to the synagogues in Damascus and start evangelizing, right? How can he go that? Oh, yeah. I mean, he participated in some of the rites, Jewish rites. He shaved his head, made vows. He did all sorts of things with the Jews. Why? And here's the key, right? 1 Corinthians chapter 9, verses 21 and 22, St. Paul says, when I'm with the Jews, I am as if I am a Jew. When I'm a Gentile, I'm as if I'm without the law. But then he says in parentheses, even though I'm under the law of Jesus Christ, right? So what is he talking about? He says, I've become all things to all men that by all means I might win some, yeah. Right? So you want to reach out in every way. And as long as you keep that as your principal, I can't receive any sacred rites or anything like that. I'm never going to cause scandal or make people think that there's no difference between being Catholic or Jewish or Protestant or whatever. You know, if your heart's there, right, and you're doing the best you can just to reach out in love with people and to evangelize, you're going to be all right.
1: Aaron, I'm going to leave it there because I do want to get our last caller on for the hour. Why aren't you Catholic? Our topic, Paul, in Texas or North Carolina. It says both on here. All right, glad to have you here, Paul. Why aren't you Catholic?
2: I'm in Texas.
1: Oh, very good.
0: Texas. And,
2: yes, sir. Just found out I can call into the show today, so I'm thankful for an opportunity to talk to professionals. I've got a lot of objections, but I'm jiving right now. One that comes to mind that I don't feel like I'd need any resources in front of me to talk about.
0: Okay.
2: Is that I see a lot of good arguments on both sides, and I'm like, you know, I give a point here and a point there, and I'm torn on a lot of issues. And an objection that's often leveled against Protestants is that our faith requires too much private judgment, or it gives license for too much private judgment. But I feel the same way looking into the Catholic faith. Like, if this was incumbent on me to become Catholic, then I feel like it would be the decision or the reasoning would be more accessible to somebody.
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0: October 1st, 2026. Memorial of St. Therese of the Child Jesus, Virgin and Doctor of the Church.
1: A reading from the Book of Job. Job said, pity me, O you my friends, for the hand of God has struck me. Why do you hound me as though you were divine, and insatiably prey upon me? Oh, would that my words were written down. Would that they were inscribed in a record, that with an iron chisel and with lead they were cut in the rock forever. But as for me, I know that my Vindicator lives, and that he will at last stand forth upon the dust, whom I myself shall see. My own eyes, not another's, shall behold him. And from my flesh I shall see God. My inmost being is consumed with longing. The Word of the Lord.
2: Responsorial Psalm. The response is, I believe that I shall see the good things of the Lord in the land of the living. Hear, O Lord, the sound of my call. Have pity on me and answer me. Of you my heart speaks, you my glance seeks. I believe that I shall see the good things of the Lord in the land of the living. Your presence, O Lord, I seek. Hide not your face from me. Do not in anger repel your servant. You are my helper. Cast me not off. I believe that I shall see the good things of the Lord in the land of the living. I believe that I shall see the bounty of the Lord in the land of the living. Wait for the Lord with courage. Be stout-hearted and wait for the Lord. I believe that I shall see the good things of the Lord in the land of the living.
3: A reading from the Holy Gospel according to Luke. Jesus appointed 72 other disciples whom he sent ahead of him in pairs to every town and place he intended to visit. He said to them, "The harvest is abundant, but the laborers are few. So ask the master of the harvest to send out laborers for his harvest. Go on your way. Behold, I am sending you like lambs among wolves. Carry no money bag, no sack, no sandals, and greet no one along the way. Into whatever house you enter, first say, 'Peace to this household.' If a peaceful person lives there, your peace will rest on him. But if not, it will return to you. Stay in the same house and eat and drink what is offered to you, for the laborer deserves his payment. Do not move about from one house to another. Whatever town you enter and they welcome you, eat what is set before you, cure the sick in it, and say to them, 'The kingdom of God is at hand for you.' Whatever town you enter and they do not receive you, go out into the streets and say, 'The dust of your town that clings to our feet, even that we shake off against you.' Yet know this, the kingdom of God is at hand. I tell you, it will be more tolerable for Sodom on that day than for that town." The Gospel of the Lord.
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And if they don't, wow. Just wow. If you do, you get daily notifications. And if you don't, you get to hunt for this podcast every single day, which you've done maybe for the last 274 days because you found us. So what we are talking about today is the social duty of religion and the right to religious freedom. There's only a few paragraphs we're looking at. Basically, I think there's 5-6 paragraphs. But in these paragraphs is so much. It is packed with content because one of the things we recognize is that there is, okay, the first part, a social duty of religion. The second part, there is every individual exercises, experiences, is granted by their creator the right to religious freedom. So as you look at this even more closely today, there are some complex ideas at the same time. Once we start talking about the social reality of religion, how the way it's lived out in our public life, in the public square, one of the things that can happen is we might have opinions on that already. We might have opinions on how religion is lived out in the public square, how it's carried out in the public square. And this might be something that confirms your opinion or confirms your assumption. It might be something that challenges your opinion or challenges your assumption. So keep this in mind. The church has to be in the public square. And this is how the church sees itself as being in the public square. So that's what we're talking about today. In order to have as open hearts as possible, let's ask our Father to give us those kinds of hearts as we pray. Father in heaven, we thank you and we praise your name. Thank you so much for bringing us to this day, for bringing us to this moment. We thank you for bringing us to day 274. Lord God, as you reveal yourself to us in your law, you reveal how we are to live in our private lives. You reveal how we are to live in our public lives. And we ask that you please give us a heart that can be moved in our public lives and a heart that can be moved in our private lives. Lord God, let our interior match our exterior, and let our actions match our thoughts. Let our works match our beliefs, and unite all of it by giving us a heart that is like yours. We make this prayer in the mighty name of Jesus Christ, our Lord. Amen. In the name of the Father, and of the Son, and of the Holy Spirit. Amen. It is day 274. We are reading paragraphs 2104 to 2109. The social duty of religion and the right to religious freedom. All men are bound to seek the truth, especially in what concerns God and His church, and to embrace it and hold on to it as they come to know it. This duty derives from the very dignity of the human person. It does not contradict a sincere respect for different religions, which frequently reflect a ray of that truth which enlightens all men, nor the requirement of charity, which urges Christians to treat with love, prudence, and patience those who are in error or ignorance with regard to the faith. The duty of offering God genuine worship concerns man both individually and socially. This is the traditional Catholic teaching on the moral duty of individuals and societies toward the true religion and the one Church of Christ. By constantly evangelizing men, the Church works toward enabling them to infuse the Christian spirit into the mentality and mores, laws, and structures of the communities in which they live. The social duty of Christians is to respect and awaken in each man the love of the true and the good. It requires them to make known the worship of the one true religion, which subsists in the Catholic and Apostolic Church. Christians are called to be the light of the world. Thus, the Church shows forth the kingship of Christ over all creation, and in particular, over human societies. Nobody may be forced to act against his convictions, nor is anyone to be restrained from acting in accordance with his conscience in religious matters, in private or in public, alone or in association with others, within due limits. This right is based on the very nature of the human person, whose dignity enables him freely to assent to the divine truth which transcends the temporal order. For this reason, it continues to exist even in those who do not live up to their obligation of seeking the truth and adhering to it.
If because of the circumstances of a particular people, special civil recognition is given to one religious community in the constitutional organization of a state, the right of all citizens and religious communities to religious freedom must be recognized and respected as well. The right to religious liberty is neither a moral license to adhere to error, nor a supposed right to error, but rather a natural right of the human person to civil liberty, that is, immunity within just limits from external constraint in religious matters by political authorities. This natural right ought to be acknowledged in the juridical order of society in such a way that it constitutes a civil right. The right to religious liberty can of itself be neither unlimited nor limited only by a public order conceived in a positivist or naturalist manner. The due limits, which are inherent in it, must be determined for each social situation by political prudence according to the requirements of the common good and ratified by the civil authority in accordance with legal principles which are in conformity with the objective moral order. All right, there we have it, paragraphs 2104 to 2109. I told you that there's a lot of big ideas in these paragraphs, but they're so good. Okay, last couple of days, I know I was talking fast, getting all ramped up, getting all excited, but let's go back to this. Let's just walk through this as slowly as we need to, or as quickly as we can. Paragraph 2104, what's this reality? The reality is all men, all human beings are bound to seek the truth, especially what concerns God and his church. And we're bound to embrace it and hold on to it as we come to know it. Now that is, just to pause on that for a second and to realize that we're obligated to seek the truth. That's actually part of what it is to be a human being, is the obligation to seek the truth and to what? And to embrace it and hold on to it as we come to know it. That comes from what? It comes from the very dignity of being a human being. And that does not contradict the respect that we have for different religions or even the duty that we've been given as Christians to share the faith. So we recognize this, that every one of us are bound to seek the truth and embrace it as we come to know it. And part of what that means is whatever truth you've come to know, you've come to discover, we're obliged to embrace it. Now, what does this mean? What it does not mean is it doesn't contradict, as it says here in paragraph 2104, it does not contradict a sincere respect for different religions, which frequently reflect a ray of that truth which enlightens all men. Remember that we talked about this, how there is a degree of truth in every religion. Every religion that exists has some degree of truth. And as Catholics, we get to acknowledge whatever degree of truth exists or subsists in that religion. Nor does it contradict. So first, it doesn't contradict sincere respect. It also doesn't contradict the requirement of love, right? The requirement of charity, which urges us as Christians to treat with love, prudence, and patience those who are in error or ignorance with regard to the faith. To truly believe what we do believe, which is that, yes, there is truth in all world religions, and at the same time, the fullness of truth subsists in the Catholic Church, that doesn't mean that we no longer respect other religions that don't have the fullness of truth. We respect them, and we treat with love, and as it says, prudence, patience, those who are in error or ignorance with regard to the faith. At the same time, we are all called to share the fullness of truth that we have all received. It says in paragraph 2105, by constantly evangelizing men, the church works towards enabling them to infuse the Christian spirit into the mentality and mores, laws and structures of the communities in which they live. And this is so good, that even if people don't get converted, even if they don't become Christian or don't become Catholic, that what the Christian gets to do is the Christian gets to bring the truth that we know it, the truth that we know, into the public square. This is actually the social duty of religion, is to recognize that. I mean, let's give an example. It's an example you've heard 1,000 times. The reality that all human beings are created equal and endowed by the Creator with certain inalienable rights. Okay, that idea, that notion, came from Christianity. It has its roots in Judaism, of course, but that reality came from Christianity. And so the way in which we view other people, the view of the human person, that was the gift, one of the many gifts, that Christianity brought to this world. Until Judeo-Christianity brought our faith to the public square, there was no civilization, that I know of at least, no civilization that had a widespread understanding that every human being, every human life
was worthy of respect in an intrinsic way. Now, you could have a village that would say, yeah, we respect all of our villagers here, people who belong to this village, but not necessarily the people who belong to the next village. What we have in Christianity, bringing our religion to the public square, is truth, right? Goodness. And that's what we're called to do. We have to do this. We're meant to infuse the Christian spirit into the mentality and mores, laws and structures of the communities in which we live. So that's the social duty of Christians, is to respect and awaken in each person the love of the true and the good. That's our social. Have you ever heard about this? The social duty of each Christian is to respect and awaken in each person the love of the true and the good. What it requires us to do? It requires us to make known the worship of the one true religion which subsists in the Catholic and Apostolic Church. And that is, that comes from Jesus. Why? Because Jesus is the one who said, you are the light of the world. And because of that, we get to actually just shine before the world. We're not going to force anyone into this, because the next paragraph says that. Nobody may be forced to act against his convictions, nor is anyone to be restrained from acting in accordance with his conscience in religious matters, private or public, alone or in association with others. So we believe in religious freedom. At the same time, let's keep this in mind. The last clause on this first sentence in 2106 is within due limits. This is very important. There are actual limits according to natural reason, like, right, according to natural law. There are limits when it comes to the exercise in private or in public of one's convictions. For example, let's just jump there. If someone were to say, well, my convictions are that the person in the house next door to me needs to be sacrificed, like actual sacrifice. I need to kill them. And that's what my religious convictions say. You would say, oh, no, then you must be restrained from that, because there are limits to the exercise of religious freedom. Does that make sense? One of the things you might hear people say is something along the lines of, error has rights. When we highlight the fact that we have to advocate religious freedom, so basically, I'll defend your right to be wrong. So you're saying, oh, error has rights? And the answer to that is no, error does not have rights. People have rights. So I can defend another person's right to be wrong. I'm not defending the wrong. I'm defending them, right? That makes sense? Because we have to recognize also, as the Catechism goes on to highlight this, it highlights the fact that there is no such thing as a right to do a wrong. This is just really important for us to understand. There is no such thing as a right to do a wrong. I can follow my conscience as my conscience reveals this to me, and I have that religious freedom to be able to do that. Again, but it's not unlimited, and that is incredibly important. It says this in paragraph 2108, the right to religious liberty is neither a moral license to adhere to error, nor a supposed right to error. Remember, error does not have rights. People have rights. But it's rather a natural right of the human person to civil liberty. That is, immunity within just limits from external constraint in religious matters by political authorities. And this is so important. You have immunity from external constraint in religious matters by political authorities. Again, within just limits. Now, I think this paragraph 2109 it highlights the fact that the church has existed through millennia, obviously, and in so many different political climates and contexts, kingdoms and nations and states and all these different kind of places, because it does say this. It says, the right to religious liberty can of itself be neither unlimited nor limited only by a public order conceived in a positivist or naturalist manner. The due limits which are inherent in it must be determined for each social situation by political prudence according to the requirements of the common good. So, yes, there is a way in which the common good factors in into the limits that are placed upon religious freedom. Now, it doesn't say anything about the reality that sometimes in the course of history, there are nations or kingdoms or states that have sponsored a religion, right? They've embraced a particular religion and say, okay, this is Catholic Lithuania, or this is Protestant Switzerland, or something like this. And if you're from Lithuania or Switzerland and you don't like those titles, I'm just saying that there have been times in the course of life, right, course of human history, when there is a nation that has endorsed or sponsored or embraced one particular religion. Paragraph 2107 addresses this. This is the last thing before we conclude for today. A lot of big ideas. Paragraph 2107 says,
If because of the circumstances of a particular people, special civil recognition is given to one religious community in the constitutional organization of a state. So, right? So here's Canada. We love Canada. Here's Canada that says, we're going to make Buddhism the national religion of Canada, or Hinduism the national religion of Canada. So if they decide to do that because there is some special circumstance, the right of all citizens and religious communities to religious freedom must be recognized and respected as well. So even if Canada became Hindu, they would have to at the same time still respect the rights of the Buddhists and the atheists and the Jewish people and the Christian people. And you know what I'm saying? So I love this. The church is highlighting the fact that, yes, there have been and are nations that are largely, say, for example, Turkey. It's largely Muslim. The Catechism is saying what we believe is, while Turkey can be a Muslim country if it wants, they at the same time have to respect the religious freedom of all Christians who live in Turkey, or all Jews who live in Turkey. Like, that's what they must also be doing. Does that make sense? Tomorrow we get to talk about the next part of this first commandment, which is, you shall have no other gods before me. Today, what did we get? We got to talk about the social duty of religion. We have to bring our Catholic Christianity into the public square. We have to, because Catholicism is God's gift to the world. I mean, that's is that bold to say that? Is that arrogant to say that? I don't think so. But if God himself established a religion, then why would we keep it to ourselves? If this is true and this is good and this is beautiful, then we have to bring it to the public square. That is the social duty of religion. And we affirmed today, and hopefully we made it clear, the right to religious freedom, which is good and it's true, but it's also limited within reason according to the common good and the natural law. Hope all that made sense. Tomorrow, we're looking at superstition and idolatry and divination and magic. It is going to be a great day. I am praying for you. Please pray for me. My name is Father Mike. I cannot wait to see you tomorrow. God bless.

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angelus. The angel of the Lord declared unto Mary, and she conceived of the Holy Spirit. Hail Mary, full of grace, the Lord is with thee. Blessed art thou amongst women, and blessed is the fruit of thy womb, Jesus. Holy Mary, Mother of God, pray for us sinners, now and at the hour of our death. Amen. Behold the handmaid of the Lord. Be it done unto me according to thy word. Hail Mary, full of grace, the Lord is with thee. Blessed art thou amongst women, and blessed is the fruit of thy womb, Jesus. Holy Mary, Mother of God, pray for us sinners, now and at the hour of our death. Amen. And the Word was made flesh, and dwelt amongst us. Hail Mary, full of grace, the Lord is with thee. Blessed art thou amongst women, and blessed is the fruit of thy womb, Jesus. Holy Mary, Mother of God, pray for us sinners, now and at the hour of our death. Amen. Let us pray. Pour forth, we beseech thee, O Lord, thy grace into our hearts, that we, to whom the incarnation of Christ, thy Son, was made known by the message of an angel, may by his passion and cross be brought glory of his resurrection, through Christ, O Lord.

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1: Praise you, Father, Abba, the faithful one. You've never let us down. You never will. You will not leave us orphaned. Jesus, we trust you. Holy Spirit, please work more powerfully. Work in total power in our lives. Praise you, Father, Son, and Holy Spirit. This is Daily Bread. I'm Father Al Lauer. We begin the month of October. We begin with a wonderful feast day, the Feast of Teresa of the Child Jesus. And she is also called the Little Flower. And the way she told us to, how to live, and that is the little way. This should be exciting. It tells you more about life than you probably ever dreamed you needed to know. This is fantastic. Teresa was considered a doctor, was officially recognized as doctor of the church, which is quite surprising because a doctor means one of the major teachers in the history of the church. And usually that means they taught for many, many years, and they also wrote a lot of books and things. She didn't teach for many years, she didn't live for many years, and she didn't write many books at all. For her to be a doctor of the church is very shocking, very surprising. But it is a statement by the church about the, as we say, as Teresa said, the little way. Let's pray. In the name of the Father, the Son, and the Holy Spirit. Amen. The Lord be with you.
0: And with your spirit.
1: Let us repent. The Lord wants to forgive us. Please go to confession at the nearest opportunity.
2: I confess to Almighty God and to you, my brothers and sisters, that I have greatly sinned in my thoughts and in my words, in what I have done and in what I have failed to do. Through my most grievous fault. Therefore I ask Blessed Mary, ever virgin, all the angels and saints, and you, my brothers and sisters, to pray for me to the Lord our God.
1: May Almighty God have mercy on us, forgive us our sins, and bring us to everlasting life. Amen. Lord, have mercy. Lord, have mercy. Christ, have mercy. Christ, have mercy. Lord, have mercy. Lord, have mercy. Let us pray. God our Father, you have promised your kingdom to those who are willing to become like little children. Help us to follow the way of Saint Teresa with confidence, so that by her prayers we may come to know your eternal glory. Grant this through Christ our Lord. Amen. Look at our gospel reading. This is Luke chapter 10. And Jesus says to his disciples, the harvest is rich, but the workers are few. And then he commands us to ask the harvest master, that is his Father, to send workers to his harvest. Now, the Lord wants us to answer our own prayer and be a worker in the harvest. So the Lord is making an invitation to us. He is saying, I'm inviting you to work. But he does explain a little bit about the work. He says, the harvest is rich. So I'm inviting you to do a rich, great work. I'm inviting you to do a lot of work. So the Lord isn't asking us just to work a little. When you got a rich harvest, you got to work a lot. You got to do the job of a lifetime. So you say, well, you know, at work, naturally human beings don't want to work too much. And now he wants us to work, but not only work some, but work a lot, because that's the only way to bring in a great harvest. And then he says, the workers are few. So we're not only supposed to work and work a lot. Now, when there's few people doing a big job, guess what? The job is much bigger. So we are to work without much help. Now, so far, I think the Lord has pretty well talked us out of ever working for him. But he's saying, no, I want you to do that. Then I want you to pray for people. Say, well, I'll pray for people, but I'm not doing anything until those people show up. And the Lord says, no, you work and pray. You do it both. Now, you will have at least one other person. He'll send you out two by two. Say, yeah, but a big job with two people. Well, that's the way it is. And then when he says to work a lot with help in his harvest, he doesn't say, and whenever you get to it, that'll be fine. He says it, and we can tell this in other passages of the Bible, like yesterday's passage where Jesus called some people to follow him and work for him. And they said, we will, but we just have to do something at home. And Jesus said, forget the whole thing. Jesus said, I want you to work a lot with little help, and I want you to do it now. Right now. No delay. Right now. Now, that isn't a selling point by human standards either, is it? First, we don't want to work, then Jesus says work. Then we don't want to work much, and Jesus says you're going to have to work much because it's a big job. Then we don't want to work much without help, and Jesus says you're not going to have much help, at least you don't have much now, but pray for it. And we don't want to just jump when Jesus says jump right now, but he says that's exactly what I want you to do, and do it now. Now, right now. And then he says, I'm sending you as lambs in the midst of wolves. This work is dangerous, very dangerous, but for his grace, we would be a casualty. Now, you think of a job that's real dangerous, unless you got an awful lot of love or you're downright stupid, you are probably not very open to that job, to do that job. And then going on in Luke chapter 10, if Jesus hasn't discouraged everybody already, he says, you won't have any provisions. We won't give you anything to work with. We won't give you tools. And come to think of it, we won't give you pay either. We won't even provide for your basic accommodations. And then he's saying, well, as you go on this job, don't greet anybody. You know, when they greeted people in those days, the Jewish people really did it up big. So a greeting was a big deal. It wasn't just hi, it was like visiting. So here he's saying, I just told you to do it right away, and I'm telling you, don't delay even when you start. Don't take breaks. So Jesus basically said, I'm going to give you this great work. You're going to work like a dog. You won't have hardly anybody to help you. You got to do it right now. I'm not going to give you tools. I'm not going to give you pay. I'm not going to really give you hardly anything except me, which is everything. And I want to just tell you one more thing. Beside it being dangerous, I'm going to do it. I'm going to call you in such a way that you're going to have to, you don't even get breaks. I don't know when you're going to go to the bathroom because we don't give you breaks. Wow. Wow. Think about it. That's just overwhelming. And then if you read on, he says, when they reject you, well, just shake the dust off your feet and go someplace else. Say, wait a minute. I'm going to get rejected in this job. It's dangerous. I don't get breaks. I don't get paid. I don't get tools. I have to do it right away. I don't get help. Who in the world would ever accept this job? If you ran this job in the New York Times, one ads, you'd run that job in the one ads for 1,000 years. Of course, the New York Times isn't going to last that long, but you know what I mean. And you wouldn't get one call, except from psychiatrists trying to drum up business. And if you really get into this a little bit more, if it isn't clear enough, we can see it intimated in our first reading in Job, in chapter 19. Where Job says, I know that my Redeemer lives. Popularized by Johann Sebastian Bach in the great Messiah, Handel's Messiah, not Bach. Some of you are scandalized at this point. I can understand why. This I bring this up because it's a reference to death. He says, I will stand forth upon the dust. Basically, I'm going to rise. What is Jesus saying? He's saying, I want you to die in your work. Isn't that how Jesus did it? Now, what he's doing is exactly what he did. What he's saying is exactly what he did. He worked. He worked with little help. He did a super fantastic, gigantic job. He didn't have breaks. He didn't have pay. He didn't have tools. He didn't have much except rejection. And he died on the job. In fact, that was his job, to die. Think about it. Why would you ever take such a job? 2 Corinthians 5:14, the love of Christ impels us who have reached the conviction that since one died for all died. Therefore, we live no longer for ourselves. If you're living for yourself, you're never going to take this job. No longer for ourselves, but for him who for our sakes died and was risen from the dead. Oh, brothers and sisters, will you answer the call and say, here I am, Lord. I'll work for you. Come on, say it, brothers and sisters. I dare you to take this job, which is more than a job, it's a life. Which is more than a life, it's a life and a death. Which is more than a life and a death, it's love. It's love. Love is the only way to ever be motivated to start it. Love is what you're doing throughout it. Your job is to love, and I mean incarnationally, and love even to death on the cross. Greater love than this, no one has than to lay down his life for his friends, especially for God. The way we came to understand love was that he laid down his life for us. We too must lay down our lives for the brethren. 1 John in chapter 3 and verse 16. I'm just shocked. I've read it before, but I think the Holy Spirit helped me here. At least I'm getting a lot out of this radio program. I hope you are too. But in Luke chapter 10, boy, when Jesus invites us to work for him, and you think about what he's saying, this is mind-blowing. Let's share that with somebody. In a related matter, we have a pamphlet called Job Performance for Jesus. That's available to you. The address, Presentation Ministries, 3230 McHenry, Cincinnati, Ohio, 45211, 3230 McHenry, Cincinnati, Ohio, 45211. The phone number is 513-662-JESU, 513-662-JESU. 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May Almighty God bless you now. In the name of the Father, the Son, and the Holy Spirit, amen.

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2: In the headlines this Thursday, October 1st, Pope Leo XIV dedicates his October prayer intention to mental health ministry. The Holy Father says the ecological challenge of our time is more urgent than ever. And Pope Leo is to join hundreds of children in praying the Rosary for peace. In the Vatican, I'm Deborah Castellano-Lubov. Pope Leo XIV has released the Pray with the Pope video accompanying his prayer intention for the month of October 2026 for mental health ministry. In the video, produced by the Pope's Worldwide Prayer Network, the Pope prays that the Church may be an open house where people facing challenges to their mental health find welcome, dignity, and hope.
3: In his prayer intention for the month of October, Pope Leo prays that the Church may be an open house where people facing challenges to their mental health may find welcome, dignity, and hope. Holding an image of Saint Dimphna, the patroness of people suffering from mental disorders and of mental health professionals, Pope Leo addresses the God of life, who knows the innermost depths of our hearts and the silent wounds that sometimes no one sees. Today we bring before you our brothers and sisters who struggle with challenges to their mental health, who suffer in solitude with anxiety, depression, or any other mental illness, he prays. Pope Leo asks forgiveness for the times when Christians have looked the other way, contributing to stigma and discrimination against people with mental illnesses. He prays that the Church may become a safe space where everyone has a place, a community that accompanies and never excludes, that listens without judging and draws near without fear. The Pope also remembers those who provide care, including professionals, family members and volunteers, asking God to give them strength and compassion too. Send your spirit upon us, that we may learn to welcome and integrate care for mental health into the life and ministry of our communities and of the whole Church, he concludes, and thus become a living sign of your mercy, which never abandons and always restores. According to the press release accompanying the Pope's intention, more than 1 billion people worldwide live with a mental disorder, while public spending on mental health accounts for barely 2% of health budgets. Father Cristobal Fones, International Director of the Pope's Worldwide Prayer Network, notes that many people experiencing mental illnesses have felt unable to speak about them or have encountered judgment and misunderstanding. That is why, he says, as a Church, we come together to open our hearts to this reality and to pray together throughout this entire month for all of them and also for those who accompany them. The press release also highlights the work of Catholic mental health ministries, universities, parishes, and support groups already accompanying people and their families. I'm Francesca Merlo.
2: Thank you, Francesca Merlo, for that report. In a meeting with the HEDA Group, an Italian multi-utility group that manages environmental services in the Vatican, on October 1st, Pope Leo XIV reiterated the importance of creating a culture of care to counter the throwaway culture that permeates our world and its resources. Isabella Di Carvalho tells us more.
4: The ecological challenge of our time is indeed more urgent than ever, Pope Leo XIV said in the meeting. Rather than treating every used object as mere waste, we need to change our behavior and commit ourselves to taking a different path, the Pope told the HERA group, explaining that this means moving beyond the consumerist model and toward a production system capable of preserving the limited resources of our planet. The HERA group is an Italian multi-utility company that focuses on waste disposal and the distribution of gas, water, and energy. Sustainability, a circular economy, and protecting the environment are major parts of their mission. Since December 2025, they also manage the environmental services in the Vatican after signing an agreement with the governorate. The company handles the collection, transportation, recovery, and disposal of waste using environmentally friendly vehicles, such as an electric vehicle that as of April 2026 is used for waste collection in St. Peter's Square. In his address, Pope Leo said he was pleased to welcome the group as it gave the opportunity to once again emphasize the importance of our responsibility to protect creation. He thanked them for their work work in the field of recycling, including in the Vatican, and noted that it bears witness to the fact that the throwaway culture can be successfully countered by a culture of care.
5: Essa non si limita semplicemente.
4: This culture is not limited simply to objects and products, but extends from these to human work, and from work to people. Indeed, it is we who inhabit the world and who, through our decisions and our actions, experience it as a gift from God.
5: Lo viviamo come un dono di Dio.
4: He noted how today we are on the one hand witnessing the uncontrolled consumption of resources, and on the other, the management and disposal of enormous quantities of waste are becoming increasingly problematic. He called for changing how we act in order to create a system capable of preserving the resources of our planet, and insisted that, mindful of God's commandment, as Christians we cannot resign ourselves to accepting a culture of waste, but are called to make wise use of creation. He concluded by calling the church to set an example of consistency and be the first to put into practice what she herself proclaims. I'm Isabella de Carvalho.
2: Also on Thursday, Pope Leo XIV met with a delegation of the Lutheran World Federation. He encouraged Christians to bear witness to Christ and to continue on the ecumenical journey of grace. Devin Watkins reports.
6: Pope Leo XIV held an audience on Thursday with representatives of the Lutheran World Federation. In his address, the Pope expressed his appreciation that Lutheran-Catholic relations have matured spiritually and theologically over the past few decades. Pope Leo recalled the late Pope Francis's invitation in 2021 to ecumenism.
7: Ecumenism is not an exercise of ecclesial diplomacy, but a journey of grace. It depends not on human negotiations and agreements, but on the grace of God, which purifies memories and hearts, overcomes attitudes of inflexibility, and directs toward renewed communion.
6: Pope Leo encouraged Catholics and Lutherans to continue on that journey, saying we should be renewed in our communion in the apostolic faith and in the sacraments. He noted that 2030 will mark the 500th anniversary of the Augsburg Confession. What became a divisive moment, he said, should now instead be an opportunity for a profound ecumenical experience that takes Christians closer to full, visible unity. Pope Leo invited all Christians, especially theologians, to set their minds and hearts on Christ as the churches look toward the 2030 anniversary.
7: Let us return with deep devotion to our common roots, to the faith of the early church and the church fathers, in order to rediscover the apostolic and pre-confessional heritage which truly unites us as brothers and sisters.
6: In conclusion, Pope Leo XIV said Christ must not become a foreign word in our world. Our world needs ecumenical witnesses to Christ who make him known through their lives and actions, he said, for he alone is the living source capable of fulfilling humanity's deepest longings. I'm Devin Watkins.
2: Present at that meeting was the Reverend Dr. Anne Burkhart, General Secretary of the Lutheran World Federation. She spoke to Vatican Radio's Joseph Telek about the meeting and the ongoing process of dialogue between the two churches. Let's listen.
8: It went very well. It was a pleasure to be able to bring our LWF leadership, meaning the president, vice presidents, and also some of our colleagues from the communion office, to meet with Pope Leo. And it was a very cordial atmosphere, so we had a pleasure of listening to him and actually to hearing some of the messages that are very important for us also.
9: And he talks a bit, I think, about the insights arising from this joint international dialogue. Can you just give us a bit of context as to what that is?
8: Yeah. So we have had a bilateral dialogue with Catholic Church since 67. So it basically started right after Vatican II. And in the current phase, we are looking into ways how to come up with a joint understanding or joint statement on Augsburg Confession, which is a confession that has quite relevant for Lutheran churches across the world. And although it is often seen as a kind of a confessional document, as its name already indicates, its content has a highly ecumenical potential in terms of bringing different churches together around some of the main questions of our faith. How do we understand God? How do we understand who is Jesus Christ? How do we understand justification? But also how we understand the church. I would like to add that it is always a pleasure to come to visit Vatican, and sometimes we tend to forget how much ecumenical movement has also achieved. So it really feels like coming to visit sisters and brothers in Christ.
2: That was Dr. Anne Burkhart, General Secretary of the Lutheran World Federation, speaking there to Vatican Radio's Joseph Tulloch. Pope Leo will join hundreds of children in praying the Rosary for Peace Thursday evening at the Grotto of Lourdes in the Vatican Gardens. The event begins at 5 p.m., with the Pope joining the children later to pray the Rosary. Between 700 and 1,000 children from schools and parishes in Rome are expected to attend. Together with the Holy Father, they will pray in spiritual union with children, families, schools, and Christian communities around the world. The gathering will mark the beginning of the Worldwide Week of Prayer for the 1 million children praying the Rosary initiative promoted by the Pontifical Foundation Aid to the Church in Need. Ahead of Thursday's event, Aid to the Church in Need Executive President Regina Lynch spoke with Vatican Radio about the initiative.
10: I mean, for us, it's a dream come true that the Holy Father prays the Rosary with the children. There will be mainly children from the parishes of Rome. We're expecting about between 700 and 1,000 children to come, all ages. There will be some children from outside as well. But the idea really is that through his encouragement, they will be encouraged to continue to pray the Rosary, not just today, but actually the whole month of October and beyond. I was thinking, you know, when we were preparing this event, the famous words of Father Peyton, no? A family that prays together stays together. And I think there are probably families listening today who know that very well, that who practice praying the Rosary at home with their children. So it's not just a school, not just in the parishes, but really to encourage families to pray the Rosary at home as well.
11: And as you mentioned, there's about 700 to 1,000 children praying mm-hmm. with the Holy Father yeah. in the Vatican Gardens this evening. But of course, we're looking for a million children.
10: Yes.
11: There are initiatives throughout the world. Can you give some examples of yeah. how this is playing out?
10: On our website, we have a map of the world where they can sign up, and that's how we measure how many children have signed up that are praying it. There'll be others who haven't done it. Just the other day, we received an email from a priest, a parish priest in Haiti, who said his children in his parish were going to be praying the Rosary, and how important it was to encourage them in a country which is beset by violence. We have a group from Sudan, which is also affected by war, said they're going to pray, from Peru, from Bolivia, from the Ukraine. Every year there's a big number of children from the Ukraine that sign up to pray it, and we know it's also a country which is really affected by war. Many other countries in Africa, Philippines, we always have a huge response from the children in the Philippines. So it's also something that unites the children. You know, from all over the world, they know they're part of something that children from places far away are doing with them as well, praying with them.
2: That was Regina Lynch, Executive President of Aid to the Church in Need, speaking with Vatican Radio's Christopher Wiles. And that brings us to the end of this edition of Vatican and World News. 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And thank you. And remember to join us tomorrow for tomorrow's broadcast. In the Vatican, I'm Deborah Castellano-Lubov.
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In the name of the Father, and of the Son, and of the Holy Spirit. Amen. Please join me as we contemplate the five luminous mysteries of the Rosary, which may be called in a special way the mysteries of light. Each of these mysteries is a revelation of the kingdom now present in the very person of Jesus. Come, Holy Spirit, fill the hearts of your faithful and kindle in them the fire of your love. Send forth your Spirit, and they shall be created, and you shall renew the face of the earth. I believe in God, the Father Almighty, creator of heaven and earth, and in Jesus Christ, his only Son, our Lord, who was conceived by the Holy Spirit, born of the Virgin Mary, suffered under Pontius Pilate, was crucified, died, and was buried. He descended into hell. The third day he rose again from the dead. He ascended into heaven, sits at the right hand of God the Father Almighty. From thence he shall come to judge the living and the dead. I believe in the Holy Spirit, the Holy Catholic Church, the communion of saints, the forgiveness of sins, the resurrection of the body, and life everlasting. Amen. Our Father, who art in heaven, hallowed be thy name. Thy kingdom come, thy will be done, on earth as it is in heaven. Give us this day our daily bread, and forgive us our trespasses, as we forgive those who trespass against us. And lead us not into temptation, but deliver us from evil. Amen. Hail Mary, full of grace, the Lord is with thee. Blessed art thou among women, and blessed is the fruit of thy womb, Jesus. Holy Mary, Mother of God, pray for us sinners, now and at the hour of our death. Amen. Hail Mary, full of grace, the Lord is with thee. Blessed art thou among women, and blessed is the fruit of thy womb, Jesus. Holy Mary, Mother of God, pray for us sinners, now and at the hour of our death. Amen. Hail Mary, full of grace, the Lord is with thee. Blessed art thou among women, and blessed is the fruit of thy womb, Jesus. Holy Mary, Mother of God, pray for us sinners, now and at the hour of our death. Amen. Glory be to the Father, and to the Son, and to the Holy Spirit, as it was in the beginning, is now, and ever shall be, world without end. Amen. The first mystery, the baptism of Jesus in the Jordan River. A reading from Mark 1, verse 9. It was at that time that Jesus came from Nazareth in Galilee and was baptized in the Jordan by John. No sooner had he come out of the water than he saw the heavens torn apart and the Spirit like a dove descending on him. And a voice came from heaven, "You are my Son, the Beloved. My favor rests on you." By direct revelation from God, John understood that Jesus was the Messiah, and he publicly bore witness to that fact. In John 1, verse 29, we read, "He saw Jesus coming towards him and said, 'Behold the Lamb of God who takes away the sin of the world.'" The metaphor of the Lamb of God was suggested to John by the prophecy of Isaiah, who compares the servant of the Lord to the lamb which suffers in silence. There is also an allusion to the Paschal lamb, whose blood sprinkled on the doorposts was a sign of liberation and salvation.

Father, who art in heaven, hallowed be thy name. Thy kingdom come, thy will be done, on earth as it is in heaven. Give us this day our daily bread, and forgive us our trespasses, as we forgive those who trespass against us. And lead us not into temptation, but deliver us from evil. Amen. Hail Mary, full of grace, the Lord is with thee. Blessed art thou among women, and blessed is the fruit of thy womb, Jesus. Holy Mary, Mother of God, pray for us sinners now and at the hour of our death. Amen. Hail Mary, full of grace, the Lord is with thee. Blessed art thou among women, and blessed is the fruit of thy womb, Jesus. Holy Mary, Mother of God, pray for us sinners now and at the hour of our death. Amen. Hail Mary, full of grace, the Lord is with thee. Blessed art thou among women, and blessed is the fruit of thy womb, Jesus. Holy Mary, Mother of God, pray for us sinners, now and at the hour of our death. Amen. Hail Mary, full of grace, the Lord is with thee. Blessed art thou among women, and blessed is the fruit of thy womb, Jesus. Holy Mary, Mother of God, pray for us sinners, now and at the hour of our death. Amen. Hail Mary, full of grace, the Lord is with thee. Blessed art thou among women, and blessed is the fruit of thy womb, Jesus. Holy Mary, Mother of God, pray for us sinners now and at the hour of our death. Amen. Hail Mary, full of grace, the Lord is with thee. Blessed art thou among women, and blessed is the fruit of thy womb, Jesus. Holy Mary, Mother of God, pray for us sinners now and at the hour of our death. Amen. Hail Mary, full of grace, the Lord is with thee. Blessed art thou among women, and blessed is the fruit of thy womb, Jesus. Holy Mary, Mother of God, pray for us sinners, now and at the hour of our death. Amen. Hail Mary, full of grace, the Lord is with thee. Blessed art thou among women, and blessed is the fruit of thy womb, Jesus. Holy Mary, Mother of God, pray for us sinners, now and at the hour of our death. Amen. Hail Mary, full of grace, the Lord is with thee. Blessed art thou among women, and blessed is the fruit of thy womb, Jesus. Holy Mary, Mother of God, pray for us sinners, now and at the hour of our death. Amen. Hail Mary, full of grace, the Lord is with thee. Blessed art thou among women, and blessed is the fruit of thy womb, Jesus. Holy Mary, Mother of God, pray for us sinners, now and at the hour of our death. Amen. Glory be to the Father, and to the Son, and to the Holy Spirit, as it was in the beginning, is now, and ever shall be, world without end. Amen. O my Jesus, forgive us our sins, save us from the fires of hell, and lead all souls to heaven, especially those in most need of your mercy. Second mystery, Christ's self-revelation at the marriage feast of Cana. A reading from John 2, verses 1 to 12. 3 days later, there was a wedding at Cana in Galilee. The mother of Jesus was there, and Jesus and his disciples had also been invited. When they ran out of wine, the mother of Jesus said to him, "They have no wine." Jesus said, "Woman, why turn to me? My hour has not yet come." His mother said to the servants, "Do whatever he tells you." Now 6 stone jars were standing there for the Jewish rites of purification, each holding 20 or 30 gallons. Jesus said to them, "Fill the jars with water." And they filled them up to the brim. He said to them, "Now draw some out and take it to the steward of the feast." So they took it. When the steward tasted the water, now become wine, and did not know where it came from, though the servants knew, the steward called the bridegroom and said, "People generally serve the good wine first, and when men have drunk freely, then the poor wine. But you have kept the good wine until now." This was the first of the signs given by Jesus
He let his glory be seen, and his disciples believed in him. Jesus worked his first miracle at the insistence of his mother. John saw in the miracles of Jesus signs which confirmed his words as Christ, the Son of God, and at the same time symbolically revealed something of his ministry. The wine, plentiful and of better quality, was for the evangelist a symbol of the new age inaugurated by Jesus. These signs are to lead to belief in him.

Father, who art in heaven, hallowed be thy name. Thy kingdom come, thy will be done, on earth as it is in heaven. Give us this day our daily bread, and forgive us our trespasses, as we forgive those who trespass against us. And lead us not into temptation, but deliver us from evil. Amen. Hail Mary, full of grace, the Lord is with thee. Blessed art thou among women, and blessed is the fruit of thy womb, Jesus. Holy Mary, Mother of God, pray for us sinners now and at the hour of our death. Amen. Hail Mary, full of grace, the Lord is with thee. Blessed art thou among women, and blessed is the fruit of thy womb, Jesus. Holy Mary, Mother of God, pray for us sinners now and at the hour of our death. Amen. Hail Mary, full of grace, the Lord is with thee. Blessed art thou among women, and blessed is the fruit of thy womb, Jesus. Holy Mary, Mother of God, pray for us sinners, now and at the hour of our death. Amen. Hail Mary, full of grace, the Lord is with thee. Blessed art thou among women, and blessed is the fruit of thy womb, Jesus. Holy Mary, Mother of God, pray for us sinners, now and at the hour of our death. Amen. Hail Mary, full of grace, the Lord is with thee. Blessed art thou among women, and blessed is the fruit of thy womb, Jesus. Holy Mary, Mother of God, pray for us sinners now and at the hour of our death. Amen. Hail Mary, full of grace, the Lord is with thee. Blessed art thou among women, and blessed is the fruit of thy womb, Jesus. Holy Mary, Mother of God, pray for us sinners now and at the hour of our death. Of grace, the Lord is with thee. Blessed art thou among women, and blessed is the fruit of thy womb, Jesus. Holy Mary, Mother of God, pray for us sinners, now and at the hour of our death. Amen. Hail Mary, full of grace, the Lord is with thee. Blessed art thou among women, and blessed is the fruit of thy womb, Jesus. Holy Mary, Mother of God, pray for us sinners, now and at the hour of our death. Amen. Hail Mary, full of grace, the Lord is with thee. Blessed art thou among women, and blessed is the fruit of thy womb, Jesus. Holy Mary, Mother of God, pray for us sinners, now and at the hour of our death. Amen. Hail Mary, full of grace, the Lord is with thee. Blessed art thou among women, and blessed is the fruit of thy womb, Jesus. Holy Mary, Mother of God, pray for us sinners, now and at the hour of our death. Amen. Glory be to the Father, and to the Son, and to the Holy Spirit, as it was in the beginning, is now, and ever shall be, world without end. Amen. O my Jesus, forgive us our sins, save us from the fires of hell, and lead all souls to heaven, especially those in most need of your mercy. The third mystery, Jesus proclaims the kingdom of God and calls us to conversion. A reading from Mark 1, verses 14 to 15. After John had been arrested, Jesus went into Galilee. There he proclaimed the good news from God. The time has come, he said, and the kingdom of God is close at hand. Repent and believe the good news. A reading from Matthew 4, verses 23 to 24. He went round the whole of Galilee, teaching in their synagogues, proclaiming the good news of the kingdom, and curing all kinds of disease and sickness among the people. Faith in Jesus must persist, even when we are tempted to lose hope. We must trust in the one who has the divine power of overcoming death. Jesus conquers evil in all its manifestations, in nature, in demons, in sickness, and in death. Jesus, our Redeemer, brings good news and invites belief in himself, even in situations where, humanly speaking, there is no way out.

Our Father, who art in heaven, hallowed be thy name. Thy kingdom come, thy will be done, on earth as it is in heaven. Give us this day our daily bread, and forgive us our trespasses, as we forgive those who trespass against us. And lead us not into temptation, but deliver us from evil. Amen. Hail Mary, full of grace, the Lord is with thee. Blessed art thou among women, and blessed is the fruit of thy womb, Jesus. Holy Mary, Mother of God, pray for us sinners now and at the hour of our death. Amen. Hail Mary, full of grace, the Lord is with thee. Blessed art thou among women, and blessed is the fruit of thy womb, Jesus. Holy Mary, Mother of God, pray for us sinners now and at the hour of our death. Amen. Hail Mary, full of grace, the Lord is with thee. Blessed art thou among women, and blessed is the fruit of thy womb, Jesus. Holy Mary, Mother of God, pray for us sinners, now and at the hour of our death. Amen. Hail Mary, full of grace, the Lord is with thee. Blessed art thou among women, and blessed is the fruit of thy womb, Jesus. Holy Mary, Mother of God, pray for us sinners, now and at the hour of our death. Amen. Hail Mary, full of grace, the Lord is with thee. Blessed art thou among women, and blessed is the fruit of thy womb, Jesus. Holy Mary, Mother of God, pray for us sinners, now and at the hour of our death. Amen. Hail Mary, full of grace, the Lord is with thee. Blessed art thou among women, and blessed is the fruit of thy womb, Jesus. Holy Mary, Mother of God, pray for us sinners, now and at the hour of our death. Amen. Hail Mary, full of grace, the Lord is with thee. Blessed art thou among women, and blessed is the fruit of thy womb, Jesus. Holy Mary, Mother of God, pray for us sinners, now and at the hour of our death. Amen. Hail Mary, full of grace, the Lord is with thee. Blessed art thou among women, and blessed is the fruit of thy womb, Jesus. Holy Mary, Mother of God, pray for us sinners, now and at the hour of our death. Amen. Hail Mary, full of grace, the Lord is with thee. Blessed art thou among women, and blessed is the fruit of thy womb, Jesus. Holy Mary, Mother of God, pray for us sinners, now and at the hour of our death. Amen. Hail Mary, full of grace, the Lord is with thee. Blessed art thou among women, and blessed is the fruit of thy womb, Jesus. Holy Mary, Mother of God, pray for us sinners, now and at the hour of our death. Amen. Glory be to the Father, and to the Son, and to the Holy Spirit, as it was in the beginning, is now, and ever shall be, world without end. Amen. O my Jesus, forgive us our sins, save us from the fires of hell, and lead all souls to heaven, especially those in most need of your mercy. The fourth mystery, the Transfiguration. Jesus reveals his glory to the apostles. A reading from Matthew 17, verses 1 to 8. 6 days later, Jesus took with him Peter and James and John and led them up a high mountain where they could be alone. There in their presence he was transfigured. His face shone like the sun, and his clothes became as white as light. Suddenly Moses and Elijah appeared to them. They were talking with him. And Peter said to Jesus, Lord, it is well that we are here. If you wish, I will make three tents, one for you, one for Moses, and one for Elijah. He was still speaking when suddenly a bright cloud overshadowed them. A voice from the cloud said, This is my beloved Son, with whom I am well pleased. Listen to him. Jesus allowed the sometimes doubting disciples a brief glimpse of his glory. That experience showed them that God confirmed Jesus as his beloved Son and approved of the way he had chosen. It was an invitation and an encouragement for the disciples to follow him.

Our Father, who art in heaven, hallowed be thy name. Thy kingdom come, thy will be done, on earth as it is in heaven. Give us this day our daily bread, and forgive us our trespasses, as we forgive those who trespass against us. And lead us not into temptation, but deliver us from evil. Amen. Hail Mary, full of grace, the Lord is with thee. Blessed art thou among women, and blessed is the fruit of thy womb, Jesus. Holy Mary, Mother of God, pray for us sinners now and at the hour of our death. Amen. Hail Mary, full of grace, the Lord is with thee. Blessed art thou among women, and blessed is the fruit of thy womb, Jesus. Holy Mary, Mother of God, pray for us sinners now and at the hour of our death. Amen. Hail Mary, full of grace, the Lord is with thee. Blessed art thou among women, and blessed is the fruit of thy womb, Jesus. Holy Mary, Mother of God, pray for us sinners, now and at the hour of our death. Amen. Hail Mary, full of grace, the Lord is with thee. Blessed art thou among women, and blessed is the fruit of thy womb, Jesus. Holy Mary, Mother of God, pray for us sinners, now and at the hour of our death. Amen. Hail Mary, full of grace, the Lord is with thee. Blessed art thou among women, and blessed is the fruit of thy womb, Jesus. Holy Mary, Mother of God, pray for us sinners now and at the hour of our death. Amen. Hail Mary, full of grace, the Lord is with thee. Blessed art thou among women, and blessed is the fruit of thy womb, Jesus. Holy Mary, Mother of God, pray for us sinners now and at the hour of our death. Amen. Hail Mary, full of grace, the Lord is with thee. Blessed art thou among women, and blessed is the fruit of thy womb, Jesus. Holy Mary, Mother of God, pray for us sinners, now and at the hour of our death. Amen. Hail Mary, full of grace, the Lord is with thee. Blessed art thou among women, and blessed is the fruit of thy womb, Jesus. Holy Mary, Mother of God, pray for us sinners, now and at the hour of our death. Amen. Hail Mary, full of grace, the Lord is with thee. Blessed art thou among women, and blessed is the fruit of thy womb, Jesus. Holy Mary, Mother of God, pray for us sinners, now and at the hour of our death. Amen. Hail Mary, full of grace, the Lord is with thee. Blessed art thou among women, and blessed is the fruit of thy womb, Jesus. Holy Mary, Mother of God, pray for us sinners, now and at the hour of our death. Amen. Glory be to the Father, and to the Son, and to the Holy Spirit, as it was in the beginning, is now, and ever shall be, world without end. Amen. O my Jesus, forgive us our sins, save us from the fires of hell, and lead all souls to heaven, especially those in most need of your mercy. The fifth mystery, the institution of the Eucharist at the Last Supper. A reading from Matthew 26, verses 26 to 29. Now as they were eating, Jesus took some bread, and when he had said the blessing, he broke it and gave it to the disciples. Take it and eat, he said. This is my body. Then he took the cup, and when he had given thanks, he gave it to them. Drink, all of you, he said, for this is my blood. The blood of the new covenant, which is to be poured out for many for the forgiveness of sins. From now on, I tell you, I shall not drink wine until the day I drink the new wine with you in the kingdom of my Father. At the Last Supper, Jesus transformed the bread and the wine, making his body and blood present through these signs and offering them in sacrifice for the salvation of the world. The new covenant between God and men, promised by Jeremiah and Ezekiel, was to bring the forgiveness of sins and the gift of the Holy Spirit. The Holy Spirit changes us so that we really fulfill God's will. All of this is realized by the death and resurrection of Jesus, who is truly present in the Holy Eucharist.

0: Our Father, who art in heaven, hallowed be thy name. Thy kingdom come, thy will be done, on earth as it is in heaven. Give us this day our daily bread, and forgive us our trespasses, as we forgive those who trespass against us. And lead us not into temptation, but deliver us from evil. Amen. Hail Mary, full of grace, the Lord is with thee. Blessed art thou among women, and blessed is the fruit of thy womb, Jesus. Holy Mary, Mother of God, pray for us sinners now and at the hour of our death. Amen. Hail Mary, full of grace, the Lord is with thee. Blessed art thou among women, and blessed is the fruit of thy womb, Jesus. Holy Mary, Mother of God, pray for us sinners now and at the hour of our death. Amen. Hail Mary, full of grace, the Lord is with thee. Blessed art thou among women, and blessed is the fruit of thy womb, Jesus. Holy Mary, Mother of God, pray for us sinners, now and at the hour of our death. Amen. Hail Mary, full of grace, the Lord is with thee. Blessed art thou among women, and blessed is the fruit of thy womb, Jesus. Holy Mary, Mother of God, pray for us sinners, now and at the hour of our death. Amen. Full of grace, the Lord is with thee. Blessed art thou among women, and blessed is the fruit of thy womb, Jesus. Holy Mary, Mother of God, pray for us sinners now and at the hour of our death. Amen. Hail Mary, full of grace, the Lord is with thee. Blessed art thou among women, and blessed is the fruit of thy womb, Jesus. Holy Mary, Mother of God, pray for us sinners, now and at the hour of our death. Amen. Hail Mary, full of grace, the Lord is with thee. Blessed art thou among women, and blessed is the fruit of thy womb, Jesus. Holy Mary, Mother of God, pray for us sinners, now and at the hour of our death. Amen. Hail Mary, full of grace, the Lord is with thee. Blessed art thou among women, and blessed is the fruit of thy womb, Jesus. Holy Mary, Mother of God, pray for us sinners, now and at the hour of our death. Amen. Hail Mary, full of grace, the Lord is with thee. Blessed art thou among women, and blessed is the fruit of thy womb, Jesus. Holy Mary, Mother of God, pray for us sinners, now and at the hour of our death. Amen. Hail Mary, full of grace, the Lord is with thee. Blessed art thou among women, and blessed is the fruit of thy womb, Jesus. Holy Mary, Mother of God, pray for us sinners, now and at the hour of our death. Amen. Glory be to the Father, and to the Son, and to the Holy Spirit, as it was in the beginning, is now, and ever shall be, world without end. Amen. O my Jesus, forgive us our sins, save us from the fires of hell, and lead all souls to heaven, especially those in most need of your mercy. Hail, Holy Queen, Mother of Mercy, hail our life, our sweetness, and our hope. To thee do we cry, poor banished children of Eve. To thee do we send up our sighs, mourning and weeping in this valley of tears. Turn then, most gracious Advocate, thine eyes of mercy towards us, and after this, our exile, show unto us the blessed fruit of thy womb, Jesus. O clement, O loving, O sweet Virgin Mary, pray for us, O Holy Mother of God, that we may be made worthy of the promises of Christ. O God, whose only begotten Son, by his life, death, and resurrection, has purchased for us the rewards of eternal life, grant, we beseech you, that meditating upon these mysteries of the Most Holy Rosary of the Blessed Virgin Mary, that we may learn to imitate what they contain and obtain what they promise. Through the same Christ, our Lord. Amen. Holy Michael, the Archangel, defend us in this day of battle. Be our safeguard against the wickedness and snares of the devil. May God rebuke him, we humbly pray, and to thou, O Prince of the Heavenly Host, by the power of God, cast down to hell Satan and all the evil spirits who wander the world seeking the ruin of souls. Amen. And finally, the prayer of Blessed Bartolo Longo, much loved by the Holy Father. O Blessed Rosary of Mary, sweet chain which unites us to God.
1: October 1st, 2026. Memorial of Saint Therese of the Child Jesus, Virgin and Doctor of the Church.
2: A reading from the book of Job. Job said, pity me, O you my friends, for the hand of God has struck me. Why do you hound me as though you were divine, and insatiably prey upon me? Oh, would that my words were written down. Would that they were inscribed in a record, that with an iron chisel and with lead they were cut in the rock forever. But as for me, I know that my vindicator lives, and that he will at last stand forth upon the dust, whom I myself shall see. My own eyes, not another's, shall behold him. And from my flesh I shall see God. My inmost being is consumed with longing. The Word of the Lord.
3: Responsorial Psalm. The response is, I believe that I shall see the good things of the Lord in the land of the living. Hear, O Lord, the sound of my call. Have pity on me and answer me. Of you my heart speaks, you my glance seeks. I believe that I shall see the good things of the Lord in the land of the living. Your presence, O Lord, I seek. Hide not your face from me. Do not in anger repel your servant. You are my helper. Cast me not off. I believe that I shall see the good things of the Lord in the land of the living. I believe that I shall see the bounty of the Lord in the land of the living. Wait for the Lord with courage. Be stout-hearted and wait for the Lord. I believe that I shall see the good things of the Lord in the land of the living.
4: A reading from the Holy Gospel according to Luke. Jesus appointed 72 other disciples, whom he sent ahead of him in pairs to every town and place he intended to visit. He said to them, "The harvest is abundant, but the laborers are few. So ask the master of the harvest to send out laborers for his harvest. Go on your way. Behold, I am sending you like lambs among wolves. Carry no money bag, no sack, no sandals, and greet no one along the way. Into whatever house you enter, first say, 'Peace to this household.' If a peaceful person lives there, your peace will rest on him. But if not, it will return to you. Stay in the same house and eat and drink what is offered to you, for the laborer deserves his payment. Do not move about from one house to another. Whatever town you enter and they welcome you, eat what is set before you, cure the sick in it, and say to them, 'The kingdom of God is at hand for you.' Whatever town you enter and they do not receive you, go out into the streets and say, 'The dust of your town that clings to our feet, even that we shake off against you.' Yet know this, the kingdom of God is at hand. I tell you, it will be more tolerable for Sodom on that day than for that town." The Gospel of the Lord.
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0: Mercy Chaplet. In the name of the Father, and of the Son, and of the Holy Spirit. Our Father, who art in heaven, hallowed be thy name. Thy kingdom come, thy will be done on earth as it is in heaven. Give us this day our daily bread, and forgive us our trespasses, as we forgive those who trespass against us. And lead us not into temptation, but deliver us from evil. Amen. Hail Mary, full of grace, the Lord is with thee. Blessed art thou amongst women, and blessed is the fruit of thy womb, Jesus. Holy Mary, Mother of God, pray for us sinners, now and at the hour of our death. Amen. I believe in God the Father Almighty, Creator of heaven and earth. I believe in Jesus Christ, his only Son, our Lord. He was conceived by the power of the Holy Spirit and born of the Virgin Mary. He suffered under Pontius Pilate, was crucified, died, and was buried. He descended to the dead. On the third day he rose again. He ascended into heaven and is seated at the right hand of the Father. He will come again to judge the living and the dead. I believe in the Holy Spirit, the Holy Catholic Church, the communion of saints, the forgiveness of sins, the resurrection of the body, and the life everlasting. Amen. Eternal Father, I offer you the body and blood, soul and divinity of your dearly beloved Son, our Lord Jesus Christ, in atonement for our sins and those of the whole world. For the sake of his sorrowful passion, have mercy on us and on the whole world. For the sake of his sorrowful passion, have mercy on us and on the whole world. For the sake of his sorrowful passion, have mercy on us and on the whole world. For the sake of his sorrowful passion, have mercy on us and on the whole world. For the sake of his sorrowful passion, have mercy on us and on the whole world. For the sake of his sorrowful passion, have mercy on us and on the whole world. For the sake of his sorrowful passion, have mercy on us and on the whole world. For the sake of his sorrowful passion, have mercy on us and on the whole world. For the sake of his sorrowful passion, have mercy on us and on the whole world. For the sake of his sorrowful passion, have mercy on us and on the whole world. Eternal Father, I offer you the body and blood, soul and divinity of your dearly beloved Son, our Lord Jesus Christ, in atonement for our sins and those of the whole world. For the sake of his sorrowful passion, have mercy on us and on the whole world. For the sake of his sorrowful passion, have mercy on us and on the whole world. For the sake of his sorrowful passion, have mercy on us and on the whole world. For the sake of his sorrowful passion, have mercy on us and on the whole world. For the sake of his sorrowful passion, have mercy on us and on the whole world. For the sake of his sorrowful passion, have mercy on us and on the whole world. For the sake of his sorrowful passion, have mercy on us and on the whole world. For the sake of his sorrowful passion, have mercy on us and on the whole world. For the sake of his sorrowful passion, have mercy on us and on the whole world. For the sake of his sorrowful passion, have mercy on us and on the whole world. Eternal Father, I offer you the body and blood, soul and divinity of your dearly beloved Son, our Lord Jesus Christ, in atonement for our sins and those of the whole world. For the sake of his sorrowful passion, have mercy on us and on the whole world. For the sake of his sorrowful passion, have mercy on us and on the whole world. For the sake of his sorrowful passion, have mercy on us and on the whole world. For the sake of his sorrowful passion, have mercy on us and on the whole world. For the sake of his sorrowful passion, have mercy on us and on the whole world. for the sake of his sorrowful passion, have mercy on us and on the whole world. For the sake of his sorrowful passion, have mercy on us and on the whole world. For the sake of his sorrowful passion, have mercy on us and on the whole world. For the sake of his sorrowful passion, have mercy on us and on the whole world. For the sake of his sorrowful passion, have mercy on us and on the whole world. Eternal Father, I offer you the body and blood, soul and divinity of your dearly beloved Son, our Lord Jesus Christ, in atonement for our sins and those of the whole world. For the sake of his sorrowful passion, have mercy on us and on the whole world. For the sake of his sorrowful passion, have mercy on us and on the whole world. For the sake of his sorrowful passion, have mercy on us and on the whole world. For the sake of his sorrowful passion, have mercy on us and on the whole world. For the sake of his sorrowful passion, have mercy on us and on the whole world. For the sake of his sorrowful passion, have mercy on us and on the whole world. For the sake of his sorrowful passion, have mercy on us and on the whole world. For the sake of his sorrowful passion, have mercy on us and on the whole world. For the sake of his sorrowful passion, have mercy on us and on the whole world. For the sake of his sorrowful passion, have mercy on us and on the whole world. Eternal Father, I offer you the body and blood, soul and divinity of your dearly beloved Son, our Lord Jesus Christ, in atonement for our sins and those of the whole world. For the sake of his sorrowful passion, have mercy on us and on the whole world. For the sake of his sorrowful passion, have mercy on us and on the whole world. For the sake of his sorrowful passion, have mercy on us and on the whole world. For the sake of his sorrowful passion, have mercy on us and on the whole world. For the sake of his sorrowful passion, have mercy on us and on the whole world. For the sake of his sorrowful passion, have mercy on us and on the whole world. For the sake of his sorrowful passion, have mercy on us and on the whole world. For the sake of his sorrowful passion, have mercy on us and on the whole world. For the sake of his sorrowful passion, have mercy on us and on the whole world. For the sake of his sorrowful passion, have mercy on us and on the whole world. Holy God, Holy Mighty One, Holy Immortal One, have mercy on us and on the whole world. Holy God, Holy Mighty One, Holy Immortal One, have mercy on us and on the whole world. Holy God, Holy Mighty One, Holy Immortal One, have mercy on us and on the whole world. In the name of the Father, and of the Son, and of the Holy Spirit. Amen.
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2: Father, Abba, the faithful one, you've never let us down. You never will. You will not leave us orphaned. Jesus, we trust you. Holy Spirit, please work more powerfully. Work in total power in our lives. Praise you, Father, Son, and Holy Spirit. This is Daily Bread. I'm Father Al Lauer. We begin the month of October. We begin with a wonderful feast day, the Feast of Teresa of the Child Jesus. And she is also called the little flower, and the way she told us to, how to live, and that is the little way. This should be exciting. It tells you more about life than you probably ever dreamed you needed to know. This is fantastic. Teresa was considered a doctor, was officially recognized as doctor of the church, which is quite surprising because a doctor means one of the major teachers in the history of the church. And usually that means it taught for many, many years. And they also wrote a lot of books and things. She didn't teach for many years. She didn't live for many years. And she didn't write many books at all. For her to be a doctor of the church is very shocking, very surprising. But it is a statement by the church about the, as we say, as Teresa said, the little way. Let's pray. In the name of the Father, the Son, and the Holy Spirit. Amen. The Lord be with you.
0: And with your spirit.
2: Let us repent. The Lord wants to forgive us. Please go to confession at the nearest opportunity.
3: I confess to Almighty God and to you, my brothers and sisters, that I have greatly sinned in my thoughts and in my words, in what I have done and in what I have failed to do. Through my most grievous fault. Therefore I ask Blessed Mary, ever Virgin, all the angels and saints, and you, my brothers and sisters, to pray for me to the Lord our God.
2: May Almighty God have mercy on us, forgive us our sins, and bring us to everlasting life. Amen. Lord, have mercy. Lord have mercy. Christ, have mercy. Christ have mercy. Lord, have mercy. Lord have mercy. Let us pray. God our Father, you have promised your kingdom to those who are willing to become like little children. Help us to follow the way of Saint Teresa with confidence, so that by her prayers we may come to know your eternal glory. Grant this through Christ our Lord. Amen. Look at our gospel reading. This is Luke chapter 10. And Jesus says to his disciples, the harvest is rich, but the workers are few. And then he commands us to ask the harvest master, that is his Father, to send workers to his harvest. Now, the Lord wants us to answer our own prayer and be a worker in the harvest. So the Lord is making an invitation to us. He is saying, I'm inviting you to work. But he does explain a little bit about the work. He says the harvest is rich. So I'm inviting you to do a rich, great work. I'm inviting you to do a lot of work. So the Lord isn't asking us just to work a little. When you got a rich harvest, you got to work a lot. You got to do the job of a lifetime. So you say, well, you know, naturally human beings don't want to work too much. And now he wants us to work, but not only work some, but work a lot, because that's the only way to bring in a great harvest. And then he says, the workers are few. So we're not only supposed to work and work a lot. Now, when there's few people doing a big job, guess what? The job is much bigger. So we are to work without much help. Now, so far, I think the Lord has pretty well talked us out of ever working for him. But he's saying, no, I want you to do that. Then I want you to pray for people. Say, well, I'll pray for people, but I'm not doing anything until those people show up. And the Lord says, no, you work and pray. You do it both. Now, you will have at least one other person. He'll send you out two by two. Say, yeah, but a big job with two people. Well, that's the way it is. And then when he says to work a lot with help in his harvest, he doesn't say, and whenever you get to it, that'll be fine. He says it, and we can tell this in other passages of the Bible, like yesterday's passage where Jesus called some people to follow him and work for him. And they said, we will, but we just have to do something at home. And Jesus said, forget the whole thing. Jesus said, I want you to work a lot with little help, and I want you to do it now. Right now. No delay. Right now. Now, that isn't a selling point by human standards either, is it? First, we don't want to work, then Jesus says work. Then we don't want to work much, and Jesus says you're going to have to work much because it's a big job. Then we don't want to work much without help, and Jesus says you're not going to have much help, at least you don't have much now, but pray for it. And we don't want to just jump when Jesus says jump right now, but he says that's exactly what I want you to do, and do it now. Now, right now. And then he says, I'm sending you as lambs in the midst of wolves. This work is dangerous, very dangerous, but for his grace, we would be a casualty. Now, you think of a job that's real dangerous, unless you got an awful lot of love or you're downright stupid, you are probably not very open to that job, to do that job. And then going on in Luke chapter 10, if Jesus hasn't discouraged everybody already, he says, you won't have any provisions. We won't give you anything to work with. We won't give you tools. And come to think of it, we won't give you pay either. And we won't even provide for your basic accommodations. And then he's saying, well, as you go on this job, don't greet anybody. You know, when they greeted people in those days, the Jewish people really did it up big. So a greeting was a big deal. It wasn't just hi, it was like visiting. So here he's saying, I just told you to do it right away, and I'm telling you, don't delay even when you start. Don't take breaks. So Jesus basically said, I'm going to give you this great work. You're going to work like a dog. You won't have hardly anybody to help you. You got to do it right now. I'm not going to give you tools. I'm not going to give you pay. I'm not going to really give you hardly anything except me, which is everything. And I want to just tell you one more thing. Beside it being dangerous, I'm going to do it. I'm going to call you in such a way that you're going to have to, you don't even get breaks. I don't know when you're going to go to the bathroom because we don't give you breaks. Wow. Wow. Think about it. That's just overwhelming. And then if you read on, he says, when they reject you, well, just shake the dust off your feet and go someplace else. Say, wait a minute. I'm going to get rejected in this job. It's dangerous. I don't get breaks. I don't get paid. I don't get tools. I have to do it right away. I don't get help. Who in the world would ever accept this job? If you ran this job in the New York Times, one ads, you'd run that job in the one ads for 1,000 years. Of course, the New York Times isn't going to last that long, but you know what I mean. And you wouldn't get one call, except from psychiatrists trying to drum up business. And if you really get into this a little bit more, if it isn't clear enough, we can see it intimated in our first reading in Job, in chapter 19, where Job says, I know that my Redeemer lives. Popularized by Johann Sebastian Bach the great Messiah, Handel's Messiah, not Bach. Some of you are scandalized at this point. I can understand why. This I bring this up because it's a reference to death. He says, I will stand forth upon the dust. Basically, I'm going to rise. What is Jesus saying? He's saying, I want you to die in your work. Isn't that how Jesus did it? Now, what he's doing is exactly what he did. What he's saying is exactly what he did. He worked. He worked with little help. He did a super fantastic, gigantic job. He didn't have breaks. He didn't have pay. He didn't have tools. He didn't have much except rejection. And he died on the job. In fact, that was his job, to die. Think about it. Why would you ever take such a job? 2 Corinthians 5:14, the love of Christ impels us who have reached the conviction that since one died for all died. Therefore, we live no longer for ourselves. If you're living for yourself, you're never going to take this job. No longer for ourselves, but for him who for our sakes died and was risen from the dead. Oh, brothers and sisters, will you answer the call and say, here I am, Lord, I'll work for you. Come on, say it, brothers and sisters. I dare you to take this job, which is more than a job, it's a life. Which is more than a life, it's a life and a death. Which is more than a life and a death, it's love. It's love. Love is the only way to ever be motivated to start it. Love is what you're doing throughout it. Your job is to love, and I mean incarnationally, and love even to death on the cross. Greater love than this, no one has than to lay down his life for his friends, especially for God. The way we came to understand love was that he laid down his life for us. We too must lay down our lives for the brethren. 1 John in chapter 3 and verse 16. I'm just shocked. I've read it before, but I think the Holy Spirit helped me here. At least I'm getting a lot out of this radio program. I hope you are too. But in Luke chapter 10, boy, when Jesus invites us to work for him, and you think about what he's saying, this is mind-blowing. Let's share that with somebody. In a related matter, we have a pamphlet called Job Performance for Jesus. That's available to you. The address, Presentation Ministries, 3230 McHenry, Cincinnati, Ohio, 45211, 3230. 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The phone number is 513-662-JESU. 513-662-JESU. 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May Almighty God bless you now. In the name of the Father, the Son, and the Holy Spirit, amen.

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0: Cavagas was live. I am Cy Kelly, your host. Very happy to be with you, especially happy because Tim Staples is here with us. We always like it when Tim is back in the building. And why aren't you Catholic is our topic. Perfect topic for Tim Staples because he weren't for a while. He was not a Catholic, and now he is. So if you're not a Catholic and you'd like to tell us why, maybe it's an angry reason. Maybe it's a curious reason. Maybe it's just because nobody ever invited you. Whatever your reason might be, we love to talk to non-Catholics about the Catholic faith. Why aren't you Catholic today? 888-318-7884. 888-318-7884. I do have to tell you, it is for people who are Catholic here in the United States, a celebratory day today. EWTN, I think they've finished their broadcast now, but they had a beautiful broadcast.
1: Yes.
0: We had it on in the library here at Catholic Answers of the beatification of Fulton J. Sheen, a guy everybody knew in their living rooms, now is a saint. It's wild, isn't it, Tim?
1: Yes, yes. Just exciting. Not probably, the greatest preacher I have ever heard. I mean, you'd have to go back to, you know, Golden Mouth, Chrysostom, maybe... Cyril of Alexandria, the famous orator at the Council of Ephesus. Of course, we couldn't hear them. We can only read them, right?
0: Yeah, that's right.
1: He's certainly one. And, you know, the thing about Bishop Sheen is not only was he the master speaker, he would just shred you. I love the way when he would kind of turn that quarter turn and look at the camera.
0: He was dramatic. He knew how to do it.
1: He did, but he was also the masterful writer.
0: Yeah. Yes.
1: You don't usually get both, you know? It's usually one or the other.
0: And a saint, apparently. I mean, a saintly man, anyways.
1: Absolutely.
0: A very holy man. So that's a pretty good package.
1: Hey, can I mention something real quick?
0: Have you been traveling, Tim?
1: I have.
0: Have you been traveling? Where have you been?
1: I tell you, I just got back last night from Boise, Idaho, in that area. Spoke at two parishes. And, oh, my goodness, Holy Apostles in Meridian, Idaho. And, you know, you're going to Idaho, you don't expect 800 people to show up for a during-the-week talk.
0: Really?
1: But 800 people. And before I spoke, I said, I didn't think there were 800 people in Idaho.
0: They probably didn't either. They were probably kind of surprised to find it out.
1: You know, there's only 2 million in the whole state, but tremendous. You know, Ben Pelka, I know he's listening right now. God bless you. It was a phenomenal. Oh, and the hospitality, my friend. And the following night, I spoke at Our Lady of the Valley Catholic Church in Caldwell. Also, a huge crowd. They love you guys. They love you, Cy, and Catholic Answers, but just phenomenal. And I wanted to mention, too, you know, because some folks didn't know, hey, you're retired, Tim. Are you still out on the sawdust trail? Yes, I am.
0: Yes, he is.
1: But now you got to call my wife instead of Jen Phelps and the folks here at Catholic Answers. So
0: don't worry, Valerie is just a very nice person. You should call if you want.
1: 714. I got permission to give the number, 714-651-7075. If you want to have me come out and speak, do you know I'm booked solid through the end of the year?
0: Wow.
1: But next year we got holes, so, you know.
0: Fill them up.
1: Yeah, well, and I'm just so excited to be able to speak anywhere, you know.
0: I know you love doing it, too.
1: I do.
0: All right, well, tell you what, you can call Tim here, 888-318-7884. If you're not Catholic, we'd love it if you'd tell us why you're not Catholic, 888-318-7884. But if you want Tim to come out and be a speaker, he's booked for the rest of this year. He would love to come out next year.
1: Amen.
0: Tell me that number again, Tim.
1: That number is 714-651-7075.
0: Why aren't you Catholic? One of the things that is striking about Fulton Sheen is there's even a book about him. I think it's called Convert Maker or Convert.
1: Huh.
0: He brought people into the Catholic Church.
1: Oh, my goodness.
0: Like a lot of people.
1: He sure did. Hollywood stars.
0: Virginia Mayo. We were just talking about that. Virginia Mayo, Claire Booth Luce.
1: Yeah. The bishop's wife lady. You know, oh, my gosh, I can picture her. Loretta Young.
0: He brought Loretta Young into
1: the
0: Catholic
1: Church?
0: Wow.
1: Yes, he did. And
0: great movie, by the way, The Bishop's Wife.
1: Oh, yes.
0: It's almost the time of year to start
1: watching.
0: But
1: Loretta Young had gone through some real trauma in her life. And
0: I didn't know that.
1: And Bishop Sheen, yeah, brought her home.
0: 888-318-7884 is the number. So we're going to try to bring you into the Catholic Church. We're not lying about that. We're not trying to be sneaky about it. We want you to call and tell us why you're not Catholic. But we do have a motive. It's not an ulterior motive. It's I don't actually even know what ulterior means. I said it's not, but I just realized I know the word, but I don't know what it means.
1: You know, I have to say this, both in Caldwell and where was the other one? In Meridian. Holy Apostles was in Meridian. Our Lady of the Valley was in Caldwell, Idaho. Just wonderful folks. But just astonishing the numbers of people that say, and you know, I've said this 100 times to you, Cy, but it's just every time, Tim, I'm here because of you, because of Jimmy Akin, Trent Horn, because of Catholic Answers Live. It's incredible the numbers of people. And had one fellow that's on his way into the church. He'll be coming to the church this Easter. You know. Want me to sign a book. It's just one after the other. You hear the testimonies, man. It's amazing. Bishop Sheen kind of was the trailblazer, you know, using television. I mean, he is the first. And you talk about trailblazer. This guy had the number one television show in the United States. He's beaten the Honeymooners.
0: Yeah.
1: Jackie Gleason's saying, man, how can we beat this bishop, you know?
0: They were good friends, too. Did you know Jackie Gleason and he were close friends?
1: Yes, so. I'd heard that. Yeah. He just was connected.
0: Yeah, and the thing is, that I really admire about Fulton Sheen, and you can see it in the interviews he does in the 1960s around the Vietnam War, around contraception, right? He's being asked really hard questions. He just loves the church. He's not ever trying to give the Fulton J. Sheen answer. He's always trying to give, look, here's how the faith can help you with that. Here's how a faithful person looks at that. He's so admirable that way.
1: Yeah, and Robert Schuller, right?
0: Oh, they were friends. Preached up at Robert Schuller's church.
1: He sure did. And you tell you, anybody that ever heard him, I'll tell you a quick story. I know we've got folks calling, but I was in a grocery store. And this elderly gentleman was looking at me. He had gone through the line before. And so I come walking out. I had one of my, I don't even remember which one it was, but it was a Catholic T-shirt of some sort, or a Jesus T-shirt. I always wear those things. And he came up to me, and he said, hey, are you Catholic? And I said, yeah. And he goes, well, I'm Jewish, but you know, I have such respect for the Catholic Church. In fact, I don't know if you know this, but there was a bishop in your church that had a TV show many years. This was an elderly Jewish man, okay? And he said, I never missed that show.
0: Wow.
1: He said, it was riveting.
0: That's so cool.
1: Yes. And I said, amen. Yes, I know of Bishop Sheen very well. He died, I think, in 1979, I want to say.
0: Yeah, I think that's right.
1: 1979, so I did not have the pleasure, but yeah, that's what you call reach when you're reaching Jewish folks. It didn't matter.
0: Nope.
1: Everyone was drawn to that guy, and then literally thousands, tens of thousands converted.
0: Again, the number 888-318-7884. Why aren't you Catholic is our topic. You know what? I'm going to, Daniel, you're first, so hang on. I'm going to get to you when I come back, and we'll work our way through calls, but I think I'll do the break real quick. Edgar, you paying attention? I'm going to do Edgar. Are you with me? We're taking the break now.
1: Hello.
0: I think he's asleep. I think he went to sleep. All right, right back with more. Why aren't you Catholic on Catholic Answers Live?
2: 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We're here for you. 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

0: Welcome back. Catholic Answers Live. We got to be one of the first Catholic shows that gets to say Blessed Fulton J. Sheen. Everybody, even this morning, I was on with Matt Swaim, and they got to say Servant of God, Fulton J. Sheen, I think, or Venerable Fulton J. Sheen. But we get to say Blessed Fulton J. Sheen.
1: Amen. Come on.
0: All right. It's Why Aren't You Catholic? If you're not Catholic and you're willing to talk about it with us, we would love to have that conversation with you. 888-318-7884. Going to East Tennessee, where Daniel is watching on YouTube. Welcome, Daniel. Why aren't you Catholic?
2: Hello.
0: Hello.
2: I've called in before, and I'm kind of calling under a technicality because I'm not confirmed. I'm currently going through OCIA. You guys and your all's work.
1: Oh, praise God. No, you qualify, brother. Absolutely.
0: Yeah.
2: Right. But I guess my question is kind of more on behalf of my sister. So because I've been going through this walk in the Catholic faith, I have also given my soon-to-be brother-in-law confidence to also join OCIA with me, which is a blessing.
0: Beautiful, that, Daniel.
2: I'm very thankful for.
0: Yeah.
2: The only issue is now my sister, who is not Catholic, but she is discerning right now.
0: Right.
2: And I'm a little emotional right now because I kind of got off the phone with her a little bit ago, but
0: okay.
2: She's currently going through dental school, but she's also living with my parents.
0: Right.
2: Okay. And they are very much against the Catholic faith.
1: Like, okay.
2: All the bells and whistles, why Catholicism is wrong, false religion, all kinds of that stuff. So she doesn't know what to do.
1: Right.
2: And I've said some things to her, but I don't know what to say to her. And it's she doesn't want to ruin that relationship. I mean, she saw how it's
1: right.
2: going through with me, with my parents.
1: Right.
2: So she's asking, like, where is this path that she's going down and what's the best way to go about it, or and all this stuff. She doesn't know.
1: Right. Now, did you say she's your sister?
2: Yes.
1: Okay. I tell you, I have a very dear friend who was in a worse place than she was, in that his father would beat him. Okay. And plus, he was underage. I think he read his way into the church by the time he was 12. He's a brilliant guy. Ended up studying for the priesthood for years and then discerned out, but a brilliant guy. But he was in a real bad place because, you know, he was totally dependent on his parents. And so, you know what he did? He would just sneak out. He would sneak. I'm not recommending this to 12-year-olds, 13s, 14s, 15s, but he would. And he would sneak out and go to church whenever he could, you know, but he didn't want to bear the belt there. So he did it as little as possible until he was of age. And then, of course, he became Catholic. But I know this, that his parents came around. His father ended up dying, and his mother became much more, I don't think she ever became Catholic, but she at least was friendly toward the Catholic Church. So what I would do in that situation is encourage her to, you know, stand up for the truth. Don't compromise truth, but, you know, if Jesus is calling you to become Catholic, you know, Jesus tells us we've got to forsake all and everything and follow him, as long as there's not some kind of violence and that sort of thing. Then you don't have to follow Jesus. No, but we can follow Jesus in a heroic way, which the church never requires absolutely, right? But the church respects the consciences of her faithful. And so, you know, in those situations, you say, look, Jesus says, give up everything and follow me. And that may involve even suffering consequences and so forth. But as a friend, I would never call someone to an extraordinary sort of heroic, hey, either you do this or you're not really Catholic, that sort of thing, if it's involving violence or some sort of situation where, let's say, she's dependent upon them for her her livelihood, you know, becoming a doctor or dentist or whatever. There are times when it is certainly licit, permitted to just faithfully in pectore, right, in the heart, give everything to Jesus and, Lord, open the doors so that I can come into full communion externally. I'm already in full communion in my heart, but externally as well. So I just always want to put that caveat out there that we don't, you know, I always think of the Pharisees, you know, where Jesus says you bind heavy burdens upon them and you won't lift a finger to lighten them, you know.
0: Right, right.
1: And we don't want to put burdens upon people that can sometimes lead them into despair. Well, I can't do this and so forth. So you want to share Jesus, be as encouraging as you can, respect her for her conscience and where she is in her walk with the Lord. And you know what? The Holy Spirit is going to take care of things and take care of her. The key is for you to be there and encourage, and like Holy Mother Church does, respect folks who take the hard stand, and God bless them. Some go to martyrdom, right? And that's what you call heroic virtue. But always, always, always, we want to support them and help them to understand that if they're in a tight spot, you know, you just pray and ask God to open doors so that, you know, you don't want to, like you said, destroy friendships, although sometimes that happens. You know, that just happens. I've seen it many times in my own life, right? I hope I'm not muddying the water here, but is that helpful at all?
2: Yeah, I mean, it definitely is. And I'm glad that you said these things, because it's kind of what I was getting at whenever I was talking with her.
1: Yeah.
2: I guess her thing is, too, she's wanting to have children one day, and if, like, whatever road she picks, it's going to have consequences either way she goes. It's either,
1: right.
2: I mean, she joins me and, you know, her soon-to-be in the Catholic faith and possibly puts some hurt between her and my parents.
1: Sure.
2: But she's also worried about with her kids too. How is she going to raise them in the faith and of Christ? Is it with Protestant theology or Catholic theology? And will that put a divide within their own marriage if she doesn't go? So she feels like she has to pick.
1: Yes. Yeah. You're reminding me now of Matthew 10, as you probably know, Matthew chapter 10, verses 34 and 35, where Jesus says, "Think not that I've come to send peace on the earth. I've not come to send peace, but a sword." Now, of course, this is Jesus the prophet, and he's preaching that hard message. Of course he came to bring peace. He says, "Peace be with you. As my Father has sent me, so have I sent you," right, in John 20:21, and we could talk about the peace I give you, not as the world gives, he says in John 14, but my peace I give. So of course he's come to send peace, but in Matthew chapter 10, he's speaking in the context of the upcoming persecutions. He's challenging the apostles and all to know that, yeah, you do have to make that decision. With all the caveats that we mention here, you have to make that decision. I am committed to Jesus Christ, and you can never ever in any context compromise that, and even to save your own life, because what does it profit a man to gain the whole world and lose his own soul, right? Matthew 16:26, and Jesus says that in different ways and in many different situations. So you can never deny Jesus, and so if she faces that situation, look, it's either friendship with this person, or a relationship with this person, or denying Jesus Christ, then of course you can never. And when it comes to raising children and so forth, Absolutely not. You've got to raise them Catholic, and you've got to be able to make that commitment before you enter into marriage. That's part of the deal. So you always want to emphasize commitment to Christ comes first before anything, any relationship whatsoever, while at the same time, that doesn't mean you just blow the doors out and just destroy all your relationships when you don't have to, right? So anyway, brother, God bless you. It's great talking to you. Stay in touch. I'd love to hear what happens.
0: Thank you, Daniel. Thanks very much. Joey called yesterday from Boise, and because you were just there, I want to do a Boise question for you.
1: All right.
0: And it has to do with when a relative has left the faith, and they just seem angry. The basic question was, look, this person left the faith, and now it's hard to talk to them because they just seem angry about the faith.
1: Yeah. Oh, boy. Well, God bless you. This was Joey?
0: Yeah, Joey in Boise.
1: Well, Joey, let me tell you, when I was here at Catholic Answers, I mean, I can't tell you how many times I've had experiences like that. I'll relay one example. Actually, this was before. This was when I was with St. Joseph Communications. This is probably, I don't know, 25-plus years ago. It was a young woman who called, and she was very, very angry. And, man, she was ripping my head off, you know, just, and it was, you know, why you call a priest father and, you know, works and you name it. It was going down the list, but there was just an inordinate amount of anger with this woman. So I answered a couple of questions, but I just felt like, you know, there's something going on here. And I said, look, ma'am, would you mind if I just answer one more for you? And then I'll tell you what, I'll make a deal with you. And after we get off the air, I'll give you as much time as you want on the phone. So just leave your number with our call screener, and I will call you back, and we will talk. And my goodness, let me tell you, we had a, you know, hour and a half, 2 hour conversation, and it was a lot of anger. But you know what happened in the midst of that conversation? After going through this and this and this, she started crying, and then she opened up to me and told me that she had been abused by her mother, and that to her mother represented Catholicism, and she hated her mother and hated the Catholic Church. And wow, I mean, we ended up crying together on the phone, man. It was like, wow. And so I ended up really talking with her and helping her to see, look, you know, you and I, and certainly I don't know your mother's backstory. Her mother had since died. But I know this, that Jesus says we have to love everybody. Love your enemies. If you want to be a son of your Father in heaven, that's Matthew 5, 43 through 45. Jesus says, you have heard it said, right? Love your neighbor, hate your enemy. But I say unto you, right? Love your enemies, do good to those who persecute you and such. If you want to be sons of your Father in heaven. In other words, this is not an option. You can either love your enemy or not. No, this is a basic requirement if you're going to go to heaven. And so love your enemy, absolutely. And the only person that's being hurt when you're hating your mother who has died is you. You're not hurting her. You're not hurting anybody else. Jesus loves you. He loved you even while you were sinners, Romans chapter 5, verse 8 says. Even while we were sinners, Christ died for us. You need to love your mother and allow Jesus to heal your heart so that he can get in there. See, when we have hatred in our heart, then there's no room for Jesus in our heart, because the one who hates is not a son of God. St. John tells us, right? In 1 John chapter 4, St. John says, the one who hates does not know God. Carte blanche, right? And so that, you know, that whole, that anger thing, what I've learned over the years, I learned with that young woman when she broke down, and by the end of that conversation, I had her ready to go and talk to a priest. She knew that she needed healing.
0: Yeah, yeah.
1: And I'm going to tell you what, brother, a lot of times what you have to do is you have to answer the facade. I say this. Why? Because so many people, when they're talking to you, what's coming out of their mouth, really, I know out of the abundance of the heart, the mouth speaks. Yes, Jesus said that. That's true. But sometimes, and I don't think Jesus was making an absolute statement there that says that everything they say is good. No, he's not. It's just out of the abundance of the heart. That could be good or bad.
0: Yeah.
1: Right. Right? Out of the abundance. If you got a bad heart, guess what? Bad stuff's going to come out of your mouth. I think some folks miss that part of that statement. But here's the point, is you got to get through the facade, often the angry arguments, in order to really get to the real issue of the heart.
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0: Welcome back. Catholic Answers Live. Tim Staples, our guest. Why aren't you Catholic? Our question for you, if you're not a Catholic and you want to tell us why, we'd love to talk with you. 888-318-7884. Joey in Boise, Idaho had the question about what do you do with a relative who had a bad experience in the church and they just seem angry? How do you? Yeah. And you were talking about that.
1: Yeah, absolutely. And I'm sorry I went a little bit long there and we ended up getting cut off, Joey. But I wanted to make just a couple more points here. Number one, that anger that you experience, it's really, in my experience, most often there's a heart problem down under there, and those angry expressions and whatnot, you know, a lot of times what you have to do is break through. And sometimes it's like with that woman I was talking about. I answered all of her questions, and it was in the midst of doing that that she broke down, and then she opened up and started to share with me. Now, it doesn't always work that way. Sometimes you have to walk away, because if folks are just so angry that, you know, they're obviously not listening, you've got to make that decision, you know, and the Holy Spirit will help you. Pray for wisdom. James chapter 1, verse 5 tells us, right, if any man lacks wisdom, let him ask of God, who gives willingly and upbraideth not. In other words, he'll always give you wisdom, although sometimes that has to come with time and pain. You know, it doesn't always, you know.
0: He
1: doesn't just drop wisdom in your head like he did Solomon, and although that didn't seem to help Solomon as much as you'd think, because he ended up being a mess. But anyway, it's really the wisdom that comes from experience that sticks. Let's put it that way. So the point is, though, that that, you know, you do have to be discerning. And I'm not telling folks, you know, just to go bang heads for forever with someone when it's just not getting you anywhere, because it really can make things worse, you know, at the same time. So with the anger thing, though, there's another way to respond to that. And that is, I think it's Proverbs 24, as I recall, a soft answer turneth away wrath, right? Sometimes it's just being with someone. I've done this before, brother, where I just let somebody rant. I just let them rant, just let them go. And I just nod my head and I say, okay, all right, I understand. And just let them go. And then maybe over time, right, then you grab one thing. Just if you could, I just answer that one thing. And sometimes it's just that one thing, you know. So a lot of this, it's kind of like, you know, that famous proverb, Cy, we've talked about before, answer a fool according to his folly. And then it says, answer not a fool. I forget which verse comes first. It says, answer not a fool according to his folly. And then answer a fool according to his folly. It's like, what? Why? What? Two verses back to back, they're saying the opposite thing. Well, that's just a powerful way King Solomon gave us some wisdom there, right? That there is no answer. Sometimes you got to answer a fool according to his folly because of the circumstances, and sometimes you don't. So sometimes there's not a clear cut. This is how it has to be done all the time. But one thing you can never miss on, my friend, is if you love. If you know in your heart you're not allowing yourself to get in the picture with pride, and you start getting angry, that's when you know you've already blown it, right? And you need to just get out of there and go to confession and do better next time, because it's got to be love. You have to respond with charity. Are you really willing the good of the other? Is that what's in your heart? Then a lot of times you can mess up and win. You know, you can do the wrong thing, but or say something stupid. But when they know that there's charity in your heart, it's amazing what the Holy Spirit will do.
0: Again, Joey, thank you so much. Let's go to Houston, Texas. Dan in Houston, listening on 1430 AM. Glad you're here, Dan. Why aren't you Catholic? Hey, Dan. No?
1: Dan the man.
0: Oh, go ahead. We didn't have you there for Dan for a second. Go ahead.
6: Okay, yeah, I was going to say, I would say that I'm on a journey at this point, discovering more about the Catholic Church. I grew up Southern Baptist, and the question I've got is, what do you have to do to become a Catholic? Because I know there's the Catechism of the Catholic Church.
1: Yes.
6: And how does that play in? You know, is there,
1: yes,
6: I guess to make light of it to a certain degree, is there a test at the end? Do I pass? Do I fail? How does all this work?
1: Yeah, well, Dan, that's a great question. And the key is, in order to receive a sacrament in the Catholic Church, if you've reached the age of accountability, and judging from the fact that you and I are talking, you're over seven, I think.
0: It seems quite clear from his voice.
1: Yeah. I think Dan is over 7 years old. You have to, in order to receive any sacrament, believe all that the Catholic Church teaches to be revealed by God, to believe all the infallible teachings of the Church. And what, you know, in order to go through the process, it's, you know, we have a process in the Church called OCIA, right? The Order of Initiation for adults. That's where you go through and you learn all of those things, and you also have a priest, and you have, you know, access to where the Church says, after you go through that process, you know, the pastor speaking in the name of the Church there, because that's been delegated to him by his bishop, to say that Dan believes all that the Catholic Church teaches be revealed by God, and we are ready to welcome him. That's a process. Now, you don't have to go through the Order of Christian Initiation of Adults, OCIA, the whole thing. It's an awesome you know, course of study, basically, that the church has designed. But a pastor can bypass that, you know. And I know in my case, when I came in the church, my pastor told me, you don't need to go through this course. Back then it was called RCIA. Now it's OCIA. You could teach it, Tim. And I chose to go through it because I wanted to. I wanted to get connected with the local parish, meet my Catholic, my new Catholic brothers and sisters and such. But my brother Terry, who came in about 6 months after I did, he chose to go in to the church one-on-one with the priest, the same priest, in fact, who offered to do that with me. My brother did. But the end is the same. You know, it's this process is all about discerning, is this person truly ready to receive a sacrament in the Catholic Church? So can he say, I believe all that the Catholic Church teaches to be revealed by God? And that's what the process is all about. Does that make sense?
6: Yeah. So it's basically up to the priest that you...
1: That's right.
4: The pastor.
1: The pastor. That's right. That's your pastor.
6: Yes.
1: And that it's a, you know, like I said, it's a process, and it's a beautiful process, actually. And whether you do it one-on-one with a priest, it can happen in a matter of weeks with a priest one-on-one, or even less than that, you know, in certain circumstances, or you can go through the whole thing. It's really a beautiful process. It's just discerning. You know, if you remember in the early church, in the book of Acts, a lot of times they brought people in immediately, right? They hear Peter preach at Pentecost, 3,000 people are baptized that day. And the church did that at times. But what the church realized, and you see this in, for example, that same book of Acts, when Priscilla and Aquila come upon a dude by the name of Apollos.
4: Yeah, right.
1: Right, in Acts chapter 18, he had heard about Jesus and believed in Jesus, but he only knew the baptism of John. If you read there at the end of Acts chapter 18, but he was preaching about Jesus and such, but he didn't even have a valid baptism, right? He only knew the baptism of John. So when Priscilla and Aquila came upon this guy, and they go, wow, this guy's awesome, but the scripture says, they took him aside and taught him the way more perfectly, right? And then they were able to baptize him. And, of course, he became a great apostle and companion of St. Paul, the great St. Apollos, right? So over the years, the church discerned that sometimes, you know, it's probably better not to just bring all these folks in instant, because as the years go on, you find, well, there's folks teaching this and folks teaching this, and some of these folks don't have, well, we need a little bit more discernment. So that's really what it's all about. When you go to your local parish there and talk to your pastor, I think, you know, he can sit down with you or a priest at your parish and explain things, and they get to know you. And then, you know, it's a lot easier, isn't it, to be able to say, hey, this guy's for real. We're going to bring him into the church.
4: Did that get to everything you needed there, Dan?
6: Yeah. Again, you know, I've been looking at the Catholic faith a lot more over the last 5 years since my son was confirmed. You know, kind of talking to him and studying on my own, and the more I see, the more I like, and it doesn't sound right when I say it, but the more I like.
1: Yeah, praise God.
6: The more I believe.
4: Yeah.
6: You know, my thoughts and my beliefs have changed during all of this, so.
1: Yeah, and you know what, brother? Yeah, you know, and just listening to you, you see, that's that what you're doing, what you're going through is the norm. That's people normally don't have instantaneous, bam, light bulb, excuse me, turns on and they see everything. But it is a process. And that's, brother, that's the Holy Spirit 100% as you're going through this. And as you say, the more I see, the more I like. That's the Holy Spirit giving actual graces to you, and you're cooperating with those graces, and he gives you more and more. And the end, my friend, I'm going to step out on a limb and prophesy here, brother.
4: Here
1: no, I'm kidding. I'm not prophesying. I'm not a prophet nor the son of a prophet. But you know what? You're going to be a Catholic, brother, and I can't wait to where you can call in and we can talk about it after the fact. But I'd love to hear your whole story after you come home. And remember this, too. God's not doing this for you just for you, but you're also going to be a guy that's going to be sharing what you're sharing with us right now with a lot of other folks and helping them to come home, too. That's what God does. God's kind of sneaky, you know.
0: Dan, I'll tell you what I'd like to do, because I'm going to go to the break now, and I appreciate the conversation. First of all, I'd love it if you would keep calling. To continue this conversation would be wonderful. I'd like to give you a book. It's a book I enjoy giving away because I love it. It's called Secrets from Heaven. It's about the parables and sayings of Jesus by a good friend, a Catholic priest, a good friend, Father Sebastian Walsh of this apostolate.
1: Beautiful.
0: If you'd like, you could give Siobhan your phone number, and maybe we can call you. It's a thing we're experimenting with, is maybe if there's things that you would like to have a fuller conversation about on the air, because you're such a great caller, we'd love to do that with you in the future. So hang on, give your phone number if you want, but give an address, and we'll send you a free book, Secrets from Heaven, on the parables and sayings of Jesus. Right back with more. Why aren't you Catholic? With Tim Staples on Catholic Answers Live.
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1: Oh, yeah.
0: Why aren't you Catholic? That's what we asked you. Let's go to our friend Aaron in Hastings, Michigan, watching on YouTube. Thanks for being here, Aaron. Why aren't you Catholic?
2: Hello, Aaron.
3: Did you come back?
0: Oh, I know. I know. We're working on you.
3: I'm actually looking to come back
0: this
3: weekend.
0: Oh, I'm glad to hear that. What can we do for you? How can we help?
3: The question I have, is it ever okay to worship in other religions, even in the Christian circles?
2: Mm-hmm. Yeah, absolutely. It can be all right. And I got to qualify that. We have an ecumenical movement in the church, right? And ecumenical means the baptized, that is people that are Christians, but they're not in full communion with the church. That's the ecumenical movement where we get together, and yes, we do have services together, but it's limited because here's the key. Whether it's interfaith, which is another thing, that's with non-baptized religions. We have an interfaith ministry, or the ecumenical movement, which is with the baptized that are not in full communion. The key is you can never have what's called communio in sacris, that is communion in the sacred. We can't participate in any sacred rites outside of the Catholic Church in these contexts, right? Because then you're basically saying there's a communion that doesn't really exist. You're really lying, right, with your body, to use John Paul's, right, theology of the body. And in the same way, those outside cannot ordinarily participate in the sacred in the Catholic Church. But there are different degrees of this, depending upon where those folks are. So in certain interfaith contexts, for example, there can be some limited communication, like a liturgical setting where there will be talks given and so forth, and some, depending upon the situation, prayers that can be said. But the church is very careful to script these things so that there is no communio in sacris. In the same way, we can have situations with the Orthodox, because they're so closely related to us, that reveal quite an intimate sort of gathering. We can't receive the sacraments together. No, we can't. I mean, ordinarily speaking, because we don't have full communion, but at the same time, the Code of Canon Law in Canon 844, for example, gives situations where we can even distribute communion, where a Catholic could, in certain circumstances, possibly receive a sacrament in the Orthodox, in an Orthodox setting, and vice versa, and even in the cases of Protestants. So anyway, I go a long way. It would take a lot of time to break down all of the possible scenarios. In fact, I think that would be getting into the endless casuistry that Pope Francis used to say don't get into. You know, but just as a general principle, understand, I will tell you this. I have gone to many Protestant services over the years, and I will do it in a heartbeat right now. But of course, the context was going with a friend that I'm evangelizing. And I go there in order not to worship with them. I can't, not to worship in a particular way where I receive like their communion or something like that. No, I cannot do that because I cannot put on some airs that we're in full communion when we're not. But yeah, we can sing together. We can praise the Lord together. I can pray with them, absolutely. And then after service, that's where the fun starts, because that's when I start evangelizing, yeah, right in the chair. And, you know, think about it. That's St. Paul. My goodness, from the time he converted in Damascus, right? What did he do in Acts chapter 9 when he first converted? The first thing he did was go to the synagogues in Damascus and start evangelizing, right? How can he go that? Oh, yeah. I mean, he participated in some of the rites, Jewish rites. He shaved his head, made vows. He did all sorts of things with the Jews. Why? And here's the key, right? 1 Corinthians chapter 9, verses 21 and 22. St. Paul says, when I'm with the Jews, I am as if I am a Jew. When I'm a Gentile, I'm as if I'm without the law. But then he says in parentheses, even though I'm under the law of Jesus Christ, right? So what is he talking about? He says, I've become all things to all men that by all means I might win some, yeah. Right? So you want to reach out in every way. And as long as you keep that as your principle, I can't receive any sacred rites or anything like that. I'm never going to cause scandal or make people think that there's no difference between being Catholic or Jewish or Protestant or whatever. You know, if your heart's there, right, and you're doing the best you can just to reach out in love with people and to evangelize, you're going to be all right.
0: Aaron, I'm going to leave it there because I do want to get our last caller on for the hour. Why aren't you Catholic? Our topic, Paul in Texas or North Carolina. It says both on here. All right. Glad to have you here, Paul. Why aren't you Catholic?
1: I'm in Texas.
0: Oh, very good. Texas.
1: And, yes, sir. Just found out I can call into the show today, so I'm thankful for an opportunity to talk to professionals. I've got a lot of objections, but I'm jiving right now. One that comes to mind that I don't feel like I need any resources in front of me to talk about,
2: okay,
1: is that I see a lot of good arguments on both sides, and I'm like, you know, I give a point here and a point there, and I'm torn on a lot of issues. And an objection that's often leveled against Protestants is that our faith requires too much private judgment, or it gives license for too much private judgment. But I feel the same way looking into the Catholic faith. Like, if this was incumbent on me to become Catholic, then I feel like it would be the decision or the reasoning would be more accessible to somebody.
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The angel of the Lord declared unto Mary, and she conceived of the Holy Spirit. Hail Mary, full of grace, the Lord is with thee. Blessed art thou among women, and blessed is the fruit of thy womb, Jesus. Holy Mary, Mother of God, pray for us sinners, now and at the hour of our death. Amen. Behold the handmaid of the Lord. Be it done unto me according to thy word. Hail Mary, full of grace, the Lord is with thee. Blessed art thou among women, and blessed is the fruit of thy womb, Jesus. Holy Mary, Mother of God, pray for us sinners.

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2: Comienza haciendo lo que es necesario, luego haz lo que es posible, y de repente estará ese haciendo lo imposible. Una cita de San Francisco de Asís.

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2: Headlines this Thursday, October 1st. Pope Leo XIV dedicates his October prayer intention to mental health ministry. The Holy Father says the ecological challenge of our time is more urgent than ever. And Pope Leo is to join hundreds of children in praying the rosary for peace. In the Vatican, I'm Deborah Castellano-Lubov. Pope Leo XIV has released the Pray with the Pope video accompanying his prayer intention for the month of October 2026 for mental health ministry. In the video, produced by the Pope's Worldwide Prayer Network, the Pope prays that the Church may be an open house where people facing challenges to their mental health find welcome, dignity, and hope.
3: In his prayer intention for the month of October, Pope Leo prays that the Church may be an open house where people facing challenges to their mental health may find welcome, dignity, and hope. Holding an image of Saint Dimphna, the patroness of people suffering from mental disorders and of mental health professionals, Pope Leo addresses the God of life, who knows the innermost depths of our hearts and the silent wounds that sometimes no one sees. Today we bring before you our brothers and sisters who struggle with challenges to their mental health, who suffer in solitude with anxiety, depression, or any other mental illness, he prays. Pope Leo asks forgiveness for the times when Christians have looked the other way, contributing to stigma and discrimination against people with mental illnesses. He prays that the Church may become a safe space where everyone has a place, a community that accompanies and never excludes, that listens without judging and draws near without fear. The Pope also remembers those who provide care, including professionals, family members and volunteers, asking God to give them strength and compassion too. Send your spirit upon us, that we may learn to welcome and integrate care for mental health into the life and ministry of our communities and of the whole Church, he concludes, and thus become a living sign of your mercy, which never abandons and always restores. According to the press release accompanying the Pope's intention, more than 1 billion people worldwide live with a mental disorder, while public spending on mental health accounts for barely 2% of health budgets. Father Cristobal Fones, International Director of the Pope's Worldwide Prayer Network, notes that many people

0: experiencing mental illnesses have felt unable to speak about them or have encountered judgment and misunderstanding. That is why, he says, as a church, we come together to open our hearts to this reality and to pray together throughout this entire month for all of them and also for those who accompany them. The press release also highlights the work of Catholic mental health ministries, universities, parishes, and support groups already accompanying people and their families. I'm Francesca Merlo.
1: Thank you, Francesca Merlo, for that report. In a meeting with the HEDA Group, an Italian multi-utility group that manages environmental services in the Vatican, on October 1st, Pope Leo XIV reiterated the importance of creating a culture of care to counter the throwaway culture that permeates our world and its resources. Isabella Di Carvalho tells us more.
2: The ecological challenge of our time is indeed more urgent than ever, Pope Leo XIV said in the meeting. Rather than treating every used object as mere waste, we need to change our behavior and commit ourselves to taking a different path, the Pope told the HERA group, explaining that this means moving beyond the consumerist model and toward a production system capable of preserving the limited resources of our planet. The HERA group is an Italian multi-utility company that focuses on waste disposal and the distribution of gas, water, and energy. Sustainability, a circular economy, and protecting the environment are major parts of their mission. Since December 2025, they also manage the environmental services in the Vatican after signing an agreement with the governorate. The company handles the collection, transportation, recovery, and disposal of waste using environmentally friendly vehicles, such as an electric vehicle that as of April 2026 is used for waste collection in St. Peter's Square. In his address, Pope Leo said he was pleased to welcome the group as it gave the opportunity to once again emphasize the importance of our responsibility to protect creation. He thanked them for their work in the field of recycling, including in the Vatican, and noted that it bears witness to the fact that the throwaway culture can be successfully countered by a culture of care. This culture is not limited simply to objects and products, but extends from these to human work and from work to people. Indeed, it is we who inhabit the world and who, through our decisions and our actions, experience it as a gift from God.
3: Lo viviamo come un dono di Dio.
2: He noted how today we are on the one hand witnessing the uncontrolled consumption of resources, and on the other, the management and disposal of enormous quantities of waste are becoming increasingly problematic. He called for changing how we act in order to create a system capable of preserving the resources of our planet, and insisted that, mindful of God's commandment, as Christians we cannot resign ourselves to accepting a culture of waste, but are called to make wise use of creation. He concluded by calling the church to set an example of consistency and be the first to put into practice what she herself proclaims. I'm Isabella Di Carvalho.
1: Also on Thursday, Pope Leo XIV met with a delegation of the Lutheran World Federation. He encouraged Christians to bear witness to Christ and to continue on the ecumenical journey of grace. Devin Watkins reports.
4: Pope Leo XIV held an audience on Thursday with representatives of the Lutheran World Federation. In his address, the Pope expressed his appreciation that Lutheran-Catholic relations have matured spiritually and theologically over the past few decades. Pope Leo recalled the late Pope Francis's invitation in 2021 to ecumenism.
5: Ecumenism is not an exercise of ecclesial diplomacy, but a journey of grace. It depends not on human negotiations and agreements, but on the grace of God, which purifies memories and hearts, overcomes attitudes of inflexibility, and directs toward renewed communion.
4: Pope Leo encouraged Catholics and Lutherans to continue on that journey, saying we should be renewed in our communion in the apostolic faith and in the sacraments. He noted that 2030 will mark the 500th anniversary of the Augsburg Confession. What became a divisive moment, he said, should now instead be an opportunity for a profound ecumenical experience that takes Christians closer to full, visible unity. Pope Leo invited all Christians, especially theologians, to set their minds and hearts on Christ as the churches look toward the 2030 anniversary.
5: Let us return with deep devotion to our common roots, to the faith of the early church and the church fathers, in order to rediscover the apostolic and pre-confessional heritage which truly unites us as brothers and sisters.
4: In conclusion, Pope Leo XIV said Christ must not become a foreign word in our world. Our world needs ecumenical witnesses to Christ who make him known through their lives and actions, he said, for he alone is the living source capable of fulfilling humanity's deepest longings. I'm Devin Watkins.
1: Present at that meeting was the Reverend Dr. Anne Burkhart, General Secretary of the Lutheran World Federation. She spoke to Vatican Radio's Joseph Telek about the meeting and the ongoing process of dialogue between the two churches. Let's listen.
6: It went very well. It was a pleasure to be able to bring our LWF leadership, meaning the president, vice presidents, and also some of our colleagues from the communion office, to meet with Pope Leo. And it was a very cordial atmosphere. So we had a pleasure of listening to him and actually to hearing some of the messages that are very important for us also.
7: And he talks a bit, I think, about the insights arising from this joint international dialogue. Can you just give us a bit of context as to what that is?
6: Yeah. So we have had a bilateral dialogue with Catholic Church since 67. So it basically started right after Vatican II. And in the current phase, we are looking into ways how to come up with a joint understanding or joint statement on Augsburg Confession, which is a confession that has quite a relevance for Lutheran churches across the world. And although it is often seen as a kind of a confessional document, as its name already indicates, its content has a highly ecumenical potential in terms of bringing different churches together around some of the main questions of our faith. How do we understand God? How do we understand who is Jesus Christ? How do we understand justification? But also how we understand the church. I would like to add that it is always a pleasure to come to visit Vatican, and sometimes we tend to forget how much ecumenical movement has also achieved. So it really feels like coming to visit sisters and brothers in Christ.
1: That was Dr. Anne Burkhart, General Secretary of the Lutheran World Federation, speaking there to Vatican Radio's Joseph Telek. Pope Leo will join hundreds of children in praying the Rosary for Peace Thursday evening at the Grotto of Lourdes in the Vatican Gardens. The event begins at 5 p.m., with the Pope joining the children later to pray the Rosary. Between 700 and 1,000 children from schools and parishes in Rome are expected to attend. Together with the Holy Father, they will pray in spiritual union with children, families, schools, and Christian communities around the world. The gathering will mark the beginning of the Worldwide Week of Prayer for the 1 million children praying the Rosary initiative promoted by the Pontifical Foundation Aid to the Church in Need. Ahead of Thursday's event, Aid to the Church in Need Executive President Regina Lynch spoke with Vatican Radio about the initiative.
8: I mean, for us, it's a dream come true that the Holy Father prays the Rosary with the children. There will be mainly children from the parishes of Rome. We're expecting about between 700 and 1,000 children to come, all ages. There will be some children from outside as well, but the idea really is that through his encouragement, they will be encouraged to continue to pray the Rosary, not just today, but actually the whole month of October and beyond. I was thinking, you know, when we were preparing this event, the famous words of Father Peyton, no? A family that prays together stays together. And I think there are probably families listening today who know that very well, that who practice praying the Rosary at home with the children. So it's not just a school, not just in the parishes, but really to encourage families to pray the Rosary at home as well.
9: And as you mentioned, there's about 700 to 1,000 children praying mm-hmm. with the Holy Father yeah. in the Vatican Gardens this evening. But of course, we're looking for a million children.
8: Yes.
9: There are initiatives throughout the world. Can you give some examples of
8: yeah.
9: how this is playing out?
8: On our website, we have a map of the world where they can sign up, and that's how we measure how many children have signed up that are praying it. There'll be others who haven't done it. Just the other day, we received an email from a priest, a parish priest in Haiti, who said his children and his parish were going to be praying the rosary, and how important it was to encourage them in a country which is beset by violence. We have a group from Sudan, which is also affected by war, said they're going to pray, from Peru, from Bolivia, from the Ukraine. Every year there's a big number of children from the Ukraine that sign up to pray it, and we know it's also a country which is really affected by war. Many other countries in Africa, Philippines, we always have a huge response from the children in the Philippines. So it's also something that unites the children. You know, from all over the world, they know they're part of something that children from places far away are doing with them as well, praying with them.
1: That was Regina Lynch, Executive President of Aid to the Church in Need, speaking with Vatican Radio's Christopher Wiles. And that brings us to the end of this edition of Vatican and World News. 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In the Vatican, I'm Deborah Castellano-Lubov.
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0: misery. In the name of the Father, and of the Son, and of the Holy Spirit, Amen. The Luminous Mysteries. I believe in God, the Father Almighty, Creator of heaven and earth. I believe in Jesus Christ, His only Son, our Lord, who was conceived by the power of the Holy Spirit and born of the Virgin Mary. He suffered under Pontius Pilate, was crucified, died, and was buried. He descended to the dead. On the third day He rose again. He ascended into heaven and is seated at the right hand of the Father. He will come again to judge the living and the dead. I believe in the Holy Spirit, the Holy Catholic Church, the communion of saints, the forgiveness of sins, the resurrection of the body, and life everlasting. Amen. For the intentions of the Holy Father, our Father in heaven, holy be your name. Your kingdom come, your will be done on earth as it is in heaven. Give us this day our daily bread, and forgive us our sins, as we forgive those who sin against us. Do not bring us to the test, but deliver us from evil. Amen. Hail Mary, full of grace, the Lord is with you. Blessed are you among women, and blessed is the fruit of your womb, Jesus. Holy Mary, Mother of God, pray for us sinners, now and at the hour of our death. Amen. Hail Mary, full of grace, the Lord is with you. Blessed are you among women, and blessed is the fruit of your womb, Jesus. Holy Mary, Mother of God, pray for us sinners, now and at the hour of our death. Amen. Hail Mary, full of grace, the Lord is with you. Blessed are you among women, and blessed is the fruit of your womb, Jesus. Holy Mary, Mother of God, pray for us sinners, now and at the hour of our death. Amen. Glory be to the Father, and to the Son, and to the Holy Spirit, as it was in the beginning, is now, and ever shall be, world without end. Amen.
1: The first luminous mystery is the baptism of Jesus in the River Jordan. Our Father in heaven, holy be your name. Your kingdom come, your will be done on earth as it is in heaven.
2: Give us this day our daily bread, and forgive us our sins, as we forgive those who sin against us. Do not bring us to the test, but deliver us from evil. Amen.
1: Hail Mary, full of grace, the Lord is with you. Blessed are you among women, and blessed is the fruit of your womb, Jesus.
2: Holy Mary, Mother of God, pray for us sinners, now and at the hour of our death. Amen.
1: Hail Mary, full of grace, the Lord is with you. Blessed are you among women, and blessed is the fruit of your womb, Jesus.
2: Holy Mary, Mother of God, pray for us sinners, now and at the hour of our death. Amen.
1: Hail Mary, full of grace, the Lord is with you. Blessed are you among women, and blessed is the fruit of your womb, Jesus.
2: Holy Mary, Mother of God, pray for us sinners, now and at the hour of our death. Amen.
1: Hail Mary, full of grace, the Lord is with you. Blessed are you among women, and blessed is the fruit of your womb, Jesus.
2: Holy Mary, Mother of God, pray for us sinners, now and at the hour of our death. Amen.
1: Hail Mary, full of grace, the Lord is with you. Blessed are you among women, and blessed is the fruit of your womb, Jesus.
2: Holy Mary, Mother of God, pray for us sinners, now and at the hour of our death. Amen.
1: Hail Mary, full of grace, the Lord is with you. Blessed are you among women, and blessed is the fruit of your womb, Jesus.
2: Holy Mary, Mother of God, pray for us sinners, now and at the hour of our death. Amen.
1: Hail Mary, full of grace, the Lord is with you. Blessed are you among women, and blessed is the fruit of your womb, Jesus.
2: Holy Mary, Mother of God, pray for us sinners, now and at the hour of our death. Amen.
1: Hail Mary, full of grace, the Lord is with you. Blessed are you among women, and blessed is the fruit of your womb, Jesus.
2: Holy Mary, Mother of God, pray for us sinners, now and at the hour of our death. Amen.
1: Hail Mary, full of grace, the Lord is with you. Blessed are you among women, and blessed is the fruit of your womb, Jesus.
2: Holy Mary, Mother of God, pray for us sinners, now and at the hour of our death. Amen.
1: Hail Mary, full of grace, the Lord is with you. Blessed are you among women, and blessed is the fruit of your womb, Jesus.
2: Holy Mary, Mother of God, pray for us sinners, now and at the hour of our death. Amen.
1: Glory be to the Father, and to the Son, and to the Holy Spirit.
2: As it was in the beginning, is now, and ever shall be, world without end. Amen. O my Jesus, forgive us our sins, save us from the fires of hell, and lead all souls into heaven, especially those who most need your mercy.
3: The second luminous mystery is Jesus' self-manifestation at the wedding of Cana. Our Father in heaven, holy be your name. Your kingdom come, your will be done on earth as it is in heaven.
2: Give us this day our daily bread, and forgive us our sins, as we forgive those who sin against us. Do not bring us to the test, but deliver us from evil. Amen.
3: Hail Mary, full of grace, the Lord is with you. Blessed are you among women, and blessed is the fruit of your womb, Jesus.
2: Holy Mary, Mother. Mother of God, pray for us sinners, now and at the hour of our death. Amen.
3: Hail Mary, full of grace, the Lord is with you. Blessed are you among women, and blessed is the fruit of your womb, Jesus.
2: Holy Mary, Mother of God, pray for us sinners, now and at the hour of our death. Amen.
3: Hail Mary, full of grace, the Lord is with you. Blessed are you among women, and blessed is the fruit of your womb, Jesus.
2: Holy Mary, Mother of God, pray for us sinners, now and at the hour of our death. Amen.
3: Hail Mary, full of grace, the Lord is with you. Blessed are you among women, and blessed is the fruit of your womb, Jesus.
2: Holy Mary, Mother of God, pray for us sinners, now and at the hour of our death. Amen.
3: Hail Mary, full of grace, the Lord is with you. Blessed are you among women, and blessed is the fruit of your womb, Jesus.
2: Holy Mary, Mother of God, pray for us sinners, now and at the hour of our death. Amen.
3: Hail Mary, full of grace, the Lord is with you. Blessed are you among women, and blessed is the fruit of your womb, Jesus.
2: Holy Mary, Mother of God, pray for us sinners, now and at the hour of our death. Amen.
3: Hail Mary, full of grace, the Lord is with you. Blessed are you among women, and blessed is the fruit of your womb, Jesus.
2: Holy Mary, Mother of God, pray for us sinners, now and at the hour of our death. Amen.
3: Hail Mary, full of grace, the Lord is with you. Blessed are you among women, and blessed is the fruit of your womb, Jesus.
2: Holy Mary, Mother of God, pray for us sinners, now and at the hour of our death. Amen.
3: Hail Mary, full of grace, the Lord is with you. Blessed are you among women, and blessed is the fruit of your womb, Jesus.
2: Holy Mary, Mother of God, pray for us sinners, now and at the hour of our death. Amen.
3: Hail Mary, full of grace, the Lord is with you. Blessed are you among women, and blessed is the fruit of your womb, Jesus.
2: Holy Mary, Mother of God, pray for us sinners, now and at the hour of our death. Amen.
3: Glory be to the Father, and to the Son, and to the Holy Spirit.
2: As it was in the beginning, is now, and ever shall be, world without end. Amen. O my Jesus, forgive us our sins, save us from the fires of hell, and lead all souls into heaven, especially those who most need your mercy.
4: The third luminous mystery is Christ's proclamation of the kingdom of God with his call to conversion. Our Father in heaven, holy be your name. Your kingdom come, your will be done on earth as it is in heaven.
5: Give us this day our daily bread, and forgive us our sins, as we forgive those who sin against us. Do not bring us to the test, but deliver us from evil. Amen.
4: Hail Mary, full of grace, the Lord is with you. Blessed are you among women, and blessed is the fruit of your womb, Jesus.
5: Holy Mary, Mother of God, pray for us sinners, now and at the hour of our death. Amen.
4: Hail Mary, full of grace, the Lord is with you. Blessed are you among women, and blessed is the fruit of your womb, Jesus.
5: Holy Mary, Mother of God, pray for us sinners, now and at the hour of our death. Amen.
4: Hail Mary, full of grace, the Lord is with you. Blessed are you among women, and blessed is the fruit of your womb, Jesus.
5: Holy Mary, Mother of God, pray for us sinners, now and at the hour of our death. Amen.
4: Hail Mary, full of grace, the Lord is with you. Blessed are you among women, and blessed is the fruit of your womb, Jesus.
5: Holy Mary, Mother of God, pray for us sinners, now and at the hour of our death. Amen.
4: Hail Mary, full of grace, the Lord is with you. Blessed are you among women, and blessed is the fruit of your womb, Jesus.
5: Holy Mary, Mother of God, pray for us sinners, now and at the hour of our death. Amen.
4: Hail Mary, full of grace, the Lord is with you. Blessed are you among women, and blessed is the fruit of your womb, Jesus.
5: Holy Mary, Mother of God, pray for us sinners, now and at the hour of our death. Amen.
4: Hail Mary, full of grace, the Lord is with you. Blessed are you among women, and blessed is the fruit of your womb, Jesus.
5: Holy Mary, Mother of God, pray for us sinners, now and at the hour of our death. Amen.
4: Hail Mary, full of grace, the Lord is with you. Blessed are you among women, and blessed is the fruit of your womb, Jesus.
5: Holy Mary, Mother of God, pray for us sinners, now and at the hour of our death. Amen.
4: Hail Mary, full of grace, the Lord is with you. Blessed are you among women, and blessed is the fruit of your womb, Jesus.
5: Holy Mary, Mother of God, pray for us sinners, now and at the hour of our death. Amen.
4: Hail Mary, full of grace, the Lord is with you. Blessed are you among women, and blessed is the fruit of your womb, Jesus.
5: Holy Mary, Mother of God, pray for us sinners, now and at the hour of our death. Amen.
4: Glory be to the Father, and to the Son, and to the Holy Spirit.
5: As it was in the beginning, is now, and ever shall be, world without end. Amen. O my Jesus, forgive us our sins, save us from the fires of hell, and lead all souls into heaven, especially those who most need your mercy.
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6: Our Father in heaven, holy be your name. Your kingdom come, your will be done, on earth as it is in heaven.
2: Give us this day our daily bread, and forgive us our sins, as we forgive those who sin against us. Do not bring us to the test, but deliver us from evil. Amen.
6: Hail Mary, full of grace, the Lord is with you. Blessed are you among women, and blessed is the fruit of your womb, Jesus.
2: Holy Mary, Mother of God, pray for us sinners, now and at the hour of our death. Amen.
6: Hail Mary, full of grace, the Lord is with you. Blessed are you among women, and blessed is the fruit of your womb, Jesus.
2: Holy Mary, Mother of God, pray for us sinners, now and at the hour of our death. Amen.
6: Hail Mary, full of grace, the Lord is with you. Blessed are you among women, and blessed is the fruit of your womb, Jesus.
2: Holy Mary, Mother of God, pray for us sinners, now and at the hour of our death. Amen.
6: Hail Mary, full of grace, the Lord is with you. Blessed are you among women, and blessed is the fruit of your womb, Jesus.
2: Holy Mary, Mother of God, pray for us sinners, now and at the hour of our death. Amen.
6: Hail Mary, full of grace, the Lord is with you. Blessed are you among women, and blessed is the fruit of your womb, Jesus.
2: Holy Mary, Mother of God, pray for us sinners, now and at the hour of our death. Amen.
6: Hail Mary, full of grace, the Lord is with you. Blessed are you among women, and blessed is the fruit of your womb, Jesus.
2: Holy Mary, Mother of God, pray for us sinners, now and at the hour of our death. Amen.
6: Hail Mary, full of grace, the Lord is with you. Blessed are you among women, and blessed is the fruit of your womb, Jesus.
2: Holy Mary, Mother of God, pray for us sinners, now and at the hour of our death. Amen.
6: Hail Mary, full of grace, the Lord is with you. Blessed are you among women, and blessed is the fruit of your womb, Jesus.
2: Holy Mary, Mother of God, pray for us sinners, now and at the hour of our death. Amen.
6: Hail Mary, full of grace, the Lord is with you. Blessed are you among women, and blessed is the fruit of your womb, Jesus.
2: Holy Mary, Mother of God, pray for us sinners, now and at the hour of our death. Amen.
6: Hail Mary, full of grace, the Lord is with you. Blessed are you among women, and blessed is the fruit of your womb, Jesus.
2: Holy Mary, Mother of God, pray for us sinners, now and at the hour of our death. Amen.
6: Glory be to the Father, to the Son, and to the Holy Spirit.
2: As it was in the beginning, is now, and ever shall be, world without end. Amen. O my Jesus, forgive us our sins, save us from the fires of hell, and lead all souls into heaven, especially those who most need your mercy.
7: The fifth luminous mystery is the Last Supper, the institution of the Holy Eucharist. Our Father in heaven, holy be your name. Your kingdom come, your will be done on earth as it is in heaven.
2: Give us this day our daily bread, and forgive us our sins, as we forgive those who sin against us. Do not bring us to the test, but deliver us from evil. Amen.
7: Hail Mary, full of grace, the Lord is with you. Blessed are you among women, and blessed is the fruit of your womb, Jesus.
2: Holy Mary, Mother of God, pray for us sinners, now and at the hour of our death. Amen.
7: Hail Mary, full of grace, the Lord is with you. Blessed are you among women, and blessed is the fruit of your womb, Jesus.
2: Holy Mary, Mother of God, pray for us sinners, now and at the hour of our death. Amen.
7: Hail Mary, full of grace, the Lord is with you. Blessed are you among women, and blessed is the fruit of your womb, Jesus.
2: Holy Mary, Mother of God, pray for us sinners, now and at the hour of our death. Amen.
7: Hail Mary, full of grace, the Lord is with you. Blessed are you among women, and blessed is the fruit of your womb, Jesus.
2: Holy Mary, Mother of God, pray for us sinners, now and at the hour of our death. Amen.
7: Hail Mary, full of grace, the Lord is with you. Blessed are you among women, and blessed is the fruit of your womb, Jesus.
2: Holy Mary, Mother of God, pray for us sinners, now and at the hour of our death. Amen.
7: Hail Mary, full of grace, the Lord is with you. Blessed are you among women, and blessed is the fruit of your womb, Jesus.
2: Holy Mary, Mother of God, pray for us sinners, now and at the hour of our death. Amen.
7: Hail Mary, full of grace, the Lord is with you. Blessed are you among women, and blessed is the fruit of your womb, Jesus.
2: Holy Mary, Mother of God, pray for us sinners, now and at the hour of our death. Amen.
7: Hail Mary, full of grace, the Lord is with you. Blessed are you among women, and blessed is the fruit of your womb, Jesus.
2: Holy Mary, Mother of God, pray for us sinners, now and at the hour of our death. Amen.
7: Hail Mary, full of grace, the Lord is with you. Blessed are you among women, and blessed is the fruit of your womb, Jesus.
2: Holy Mary, Mother of God, pray for us sinners, now and at the hour of our death. Amen.
7: Hail Mary, full of grace, the Lord is with you. Blessed are you among women, and blessed is the fruit of your womb, Jesus.
2: Holy Mary, Mother of God,
8: Pray for us sinners, now and at the hour of our death. Amen.
7: Glory be to the Father, and to the Son, and to the Holy Spirit,
8: as it was in the beginning, is now, and ever shall be, world without end. Amen. O my Jesus, forgive us our sins, save us from the fires of hell, and lead all souls into heaven, especially those who most need your mercy.
0: Hail, Holy Queen, Mother of Mercy. Hail our life, our sweetness, and our hope. To you do we cry, poor banished children of Eve. To you do we send up our sighs, mourning and weeping in this valley of tears. Turn then, most gracious Advocate, your eyes of mercy toward us. And after this our exile, show unto us the blessed fruit of your womb, Jesus. O clement, O loving, O sweet Virgin Mary, pray for us, O Holy Mother of God, that we may be made worthy of the promises of Christ. Let us pray. O God, whose only begotten Son, by his life, death, and resurrection, has purchased for us the rewards of eternal life, grant, we beseech you, that meditating on the mysteries of the Most Holy Rosary of the Blessed Virgin Mary, we may imitate what they contain and obtain what they promise. Through the same Christ our Lord. Amen. In the name of the Father, and of the Son, and of the Holy Spirit. Amen.

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